0: try and get a glove on it. It bounced off the netting in front of the dugout, and Carter Jensen was there to back up the play. Keep James Outman at first. Top of the lineup, and Kevin McGonigal. The pitch. Outside, ball one. You know, I'm going to declare this the summer of the American League Central left-handed hitting rookie.
1: Rolls right off the tongue.
0: It rolls right off the tongue.
1: Well, this one guy's pretty good right here.
0: Here's the pitch. Outside, 2-0. The Tigers have Kevin McGonigal, who's an all-star this year. The Guardians have Travis Bazzana, who was an all-star this year. The Royals have Carter Jensen, of course, who's going to make a run at Rookie of the Year. The White Sox have Sam Antonacci. Here's the pitch. Curls in for a strike, and the count's now 2-1. And, well, three of those four all consistently hit leadoff for their teams. Dobnak delivers, and McGonigal takes a fastball for a strike, and the count's now 2-2. Impressive seasons for all four.
1: Are you going to leave Munetaka Murakami off that list? He's a, you know,
0: that's a good point. It's a good point.
1: First year in the major leagues.
0: It's
1: anyway.
0: A good point.
1: And there's a veteran in Japan.
0: 2-2. Chop foul, first base side, still 2-2. He can be in that list. He doesn't quite fit the same mold.
1: No, and he also missed a good bit of time. But your point is well taken, though.
0: Well, it popped into my brain specifically just with the leadoff hitters, McGonigal, Jensen, and Antonacci, and then thought of Travis Bazzana. Tossed to first, and Outman's back with a dive safely.
1: We were here in April when McGonigal signed his long extension after just a little bit of big league time. That was an exciting time for the franchise, and obviously for him.
0: Here's the pitch. Outman runs, breaking ball low. Jensen fires down, throws on the money, and the tag's in time. Perfect strike from Carter Jensen. A left-handed hitting rookie at the plate. A right-handed cannon from behind the plate. He throws out James Outman to end the bottom of the fifth inning. However, A.J. Hinch is challenging the call on the field.
2: He's trying to challenge the out call of second base.
0: Eric Backes made the call. You heard the voice of Laz Diaz, the first base umpire and crew chief. Now, Jensen's throw was perfect. Velasquez's glove was right there. He tagged James Outman on the lead leg, the right leg coming in. Did Outman's foot get to the base before the glove got to the shin? Really hard to say that it did, just at a glance. Now, Velasquez didn't get Outman with the webbing of his glove. He got him more with the wrist of his glove, but it's still his glove and contact with the body. And while you could maybe make a case that Outman's foot is in there, is it enough evidence to overturn the call on the field, which was out? Man. As it stands, the inning is over, and it's 5 scoreless for Randy Dobnak. Now, the Tigers had an opportunity to challenge a play earlier in this game. It was back when McGonigal was hitting, back in the third. It was a bang-bang play at first, and they didn't.
2: After review, the call stands. The run is out. Detroit loses the challenge.
0: There you have it. The call on the field stands. James Outman is out. Carter Jensen throws him out trying to steal. The inning is over, and Randy Dobnak has completed 5 scoreless tonight at Comerica Park. No runs, a hit, no errors, nobody left. We go to the 6th, scoreless.
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1: ERA and Randy Dobnak, who spent most of the year in AAA with a couple of different organizations. And he's done a super job keeping the Tigers offense at bay tonight so far. So the sixth inning is here. Michael Massey leads off. He has twice struck out swinging tonight, two at bats. Facing the righty, first pitch pulled through the right side, a base hit. So Massey jumps on a first pitch fastball, and he's on base for the first time tonight. And that single by Michael, and every Royals single this season, earns a donation from Sun Life and the Kansas City Royals Foundation for Team Smile and their mission to improve the oral health of Kansas City youth. So Massey's on now for Isaac Collins. Switch hitter bats left-handed. He's struck out and drawn a walk tonight. Righty deals, swing, and a slicer foul out of play down the left side. Third baseman Colt Keith playing in at third, looking for a possible bunt.
7: Yes, Stu, I'm just realizing that our Sonic Slam contestant spells his name with a Y. J-A-Y-K-E.
1: Interesting. Here's the next pitch. And it's a called strike. Have you ever seen that spelling?
7: I've never seen that spelling.
1: I've never either.
7: I've never met a J-A-Y Jake.
1: Interesting.
7: I don't mind it.
1: Yeah.
7: I don't have a Y in my name.
1: A little extra.
7: Don't ask me
1: something.
7: Why.
1: Yeah. 0-2 misses high. 1-2. Well, Jake
2: the
1: is short.
2: Is challenging the ball call.
1: Well, now Dylan Dingler is going to challenge the call of a ball right there. 1-2 is the current count.
2: And this
1: it is
2: a ball.
1: It is a ball.
2: One challenge remaining.
1: Your name is Jacob.
7: Yeah,
1: I would
7: to be
1: imagine.
7: Fair, I am a legal Jacob.
1: J-A-C-O-B.
7: It's actually J-A-Y-C-O-B.
1: I was going to ask why.
7: When one it gets two, shortened, I lose the letter.
1: 1-2 on Collins. And the pitch. And a swing and a foul straight back. Pretty good rip on that cutter, but he fouled it back. So Michael Massey has the fourth Royals hit. The hits are even at four apiece. Neither team has scored a run. Troy Melton, the 25-year-old right-hander from Southern California, from the high set he deals. A swing and a high fly ball deep right field. That's way back, and that's way out of here. A two-run home run from Isaac Collins, and the Royals take a 2-0 lead here in Detroit. That was a shot. A two-run homer for Collins. That's his sixth home run. RBIs 33 and 34. And, of course, you don't need to hit it that far to get it over the fence. It's kind of a short porch to right, but he hit it well beyond the fence. And here comes A.J. Hinch. And that's going to be it for Troy Melton. That two-run homer by Isaac Collins is our Quick Trip hit of the game. Quick Trip. 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Pitching change in Detroit. The Royals lead it 2-0.
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1: Thanks to that two-run homer by Isaac Collins, Jake Welcher from Adrian, Missouri, has just won $500 from the Kansas City Royals and from Sonic. So the Royals with a 2-0 lead. 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And the new pitcher is lefty Tyler Holton. And he will face left-handed hitting Josh Rojas, who's one out of two with a double tonight. First pitch, fastball catches the outside corner.
7: Well, shout out to Jake.
1: That's
7: maybe I
1: right.
7: should start spelling my name with a Y.
1: Yeah, there you go.
7: The lucky
1: ever,
7: Y.
1: If you're ever in a slump, you need a home run. That might be the trick. Rojas now with a four-game hit streak with his double tonight. 0-1, the lefty deals, and a breaking ball waved at and missed. 30-year-old lefty, Tyler Holton. He's 6'2". He wears uniform number 87. He's out of Florida State University. Began his career with the Diamondbacks in 22, but he's been with the Tigers the last four seasons. High set, 0-2, breaking ball, misses outside. His ERA this year, 3.05 in 42 previous appearances. Tyler Holton. Rojas, the Royals' third baseman tonight, waits for a 1-2. Here it comes, and it misses away, and it's 2-2. Holton earned a save over the weekend again, or earlier this week, I should say, against the Cubs, his first of the year and 10th of his career. That was Monday at Wrigley Field. 2-2, breaking ball, little fly ball, shallow left center. A trio of Royals going that way. It's going to be, or Tigers, I should say, going that way. It's McKinstry making the catch at left. And there is out number one in the inning. So a single by Massey to begin the inning. And then a two-run homer to right by Collins, his sixth homer on the year. And now Rojas against the new pitcher pops out to shallow left. And that'll bring up Nick Lofton. He is 0 for 2 tonight. He has grounded a third. And he has struck out. And the lefty Holton facing the right-handed batting. Lofton, he squares, bunts it foul up the third base side. Royals have Matt Strom warming in their bullpen. Opponents hitting just a .195 against or check it. They're hitting .282 against Tyler Holton.
7: It's a little bit surprising that Strom is starting to warm up. Dobnak threw five scoreless on just 76 pitches, but he is about to start his third trip through the Tigers lineup.
1: Could be what they're thinking for sure. We'll see. Lofton stands in there. Royals leading 2-0. Sixth inning. And an off-speed pitch misses away. One ball, one strike on Nick. Andrew Velasquez waiting on deck. Nick batting in the eighth slot in the order. Playing right field tonight. Pitch. Breaking ball misses down and in. Jack Caglione is out of the lineup again. It's not beyond the realm of possibility he could pinch hit if needed later. But good news is it sounds like whether he plays tonight or not, he's not that far from getting back in the lineup after hurting his shoulder the other night. A diving attempt at a catch. The pitch, swing, and a solid single up the middle off the bat of Nick Lofton. So the Royals with their third hit of the inning, and Lofton's on with one out. .105 off his bat, so he hit it well. And here is Velasquez. Andrew has lined to first and grounded to third. Switch hitter wears uniform number 45. Bats right-handed. So the Royals now have two switch hitters in the lineup. Collins and Velasquez, and the pitch is a called strike. Collins has been the only switch hitter in this lineup this year, and now the Royals have a pair of them. Called strike on Velasquez. Runner at first is Lofton. Here's the pitch, and a swing and a miss at a high fastball. 0-2 on the Royals shortstop. Bobby Witt Jr. on the injured list. And so Velasquez, acquired recently by the Royals, called up from Omaha in the last couple of days. 0-2, swing, grounded to third. Keith has it. He'll fire it across to first, and a tag applied by Torkelson. And they get the out. It goes 5-3 as the throw pulled Torkelson a little bit off the bag. So on to second goes Lofton. And back to the top of the order, and Carter Jensen, who's drawn a walk, grounded out, and doubled to the alley in right center. Let's see if he can bring home that runner from second base, Nick Lofton. Tyler Holton works on the high set, checks on Lofton at second. Here's the pitch, and misses a little bit low. .26 for the Royals, .04 for Detroit here in the top of the sixth. Holton checks the runner, now deals, and a swing and a miss on a pitch up. Fooled Carter Jensen, the fastball up out of the zone, 92 miles an hour. Holton not a hard thrower, but he's left-handed and pretty effective reliever. 1-1 in the pitch, and that one missed a little high.
12: The catcher is challenging the ball call.
1: Unless Dylan Dingler's challenge is correct, we'll see. You hear the challenge? And it was a strike. So it was a high strike, but it wasn't high out of the zone. So it's 1-2 now on Carter, who hit .292 on the homestand, 7 out of 24, with four doubles and a home run. The pitch. Swing, and he fouls a fastball straight back. Carter came into this ballgame first among American League rookies in doubles, second among American League rookies in RBIs with 52, fourth among rookies in the American League in home runs, and fourth among rookies in the American League in hits. 1-2 on him now. Lefty-lefty. Lofton leads from second. Look at the runner, the pitch, and a breaking ball pulled to the first baseman, Torkelson. He'll take it to the bag himself. The inning ends, but the Royals take a lead on a home run to right by Isaac Collins. It plates two, and the Royals, as we go to the bottom of the sixth, lead 2-0.
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1: So the Royals lead 2-0. That's the end of the night for Randy Dobnak, who was very good tonight. All you got to do is look at his line. No runs on 4 hits over 5 innings, 3 strikeouts and a walk. And he gives way now to the veteran lefty Matt Strom. 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Top of the order for the Tigers. So Randy Dobnak gets through the Detroit order twice without allowing a run. And let's see if Matt Strom can hold on to this 2-0 lead. Dobnak, by the way, came into this game seeking his first major league win since May 21st of 2021, 1,889 days ago. And if his team can hold on to this lead, perhaps add to the lead, he can get the victory. But we'll see. Long way to go. Matt Strom to face the tough rookie, left-handed hitting Kevin McGonigal, 0 for 2 with a couple of groundouts. Lefty-lefty, first pitch. Fastball, fly ball, center field. Thomas back. He's there. He's got it. And Strom gets an out on the first pitch he throws tonight. So McGonigal's 0 for 3, and that'll bring up right-handed hitting, Gleyber Torres.
16: Well, you couldn't have asked Randy Dobnak to pitch any better than he did. 3 strikeouts, only 1 walk. All 4 hits that he allowed were singles. There wasn't a lot of particularly loud contact either. He only allowed 6 hard-hit balls, and the hardest hit was at 106.
1: Well, it's great to see. Randy's a great story. Just getting into the major leagues when he did years ago was a great story. Now to get back and to show as well as he has is another great story. There's a pitch that's inside, a right-handed hitting Torres, who has a single to right. And a ground out to third tonight, 1 out of 2.
16: One thing that does show up with Dobnak tonight is his velocity was down compared to his season average.
1: Here's the 1-0. Swing and a fastball fouled straight back.
16: So likely a combination of that and now third time through the lineup when you start to see more pitching changes begin to happen.
1: And so Matt Strom, the first of what will probably be several relievers out of the Royals' pen. The 34-year-old 6'2 lefty. 1-1 on Torres. Here's the pitch. Swing and a fastball fouled straight back. 1-2 the count. Well, Matt Strom has an unsightly ERA of 7.09. He's got 3 wins, 3 losses. This is his 38th appearance. Coming off a scoreless outing his last time out. Here's the 1-2. And that misses high. 2 balls, 2 strikes. He stranded an inherited runner belonging to Avila in the 7th inning Tuesday night against the Giants. 2-2. And the pitch. And a fastball's high. And now it's a full count on Gleyber Torres. A cold Keith waiting on deck. Now, veteran Torres asks for time. Two nothing Royals, bottom of the 6th inning. Matt Strom, the second Royals pitcher on the night, works from the third base side of the rubber from the high set. Now the 3-2 and a breaking ball down and into the batter go. He did. Laz Diaz, the first base umpire, also the crew chief, he rings him up for strike 3. And Strom takes care of the first 2 batters he faces tonight. Slider down and in, fooled Torres enough to get a check swing, and he went with the head of the bat through the hitting zone, and there's a strikeout, the first for Matt Strom, and now it's going to be Hao-Yu Lee, right-handed batter, pinch hitting. And he'll take a pitch outside. So batting for Colt Keith, the left-handed hitter. Lee is hitting 256 on the season. And the pitch is way upstairs. 2-0 the count. 23-year-old Lee from Taiwan. Major League rookie. Playing in his 61st game. Five homers, 20 driven in. Here's the pitch. And a big swing and a miss at a fastball. And it's two balls and one strike on Lee. Strom trying to put up a 1-2-3 sixth inning, trying to hold on to this 2-0 Royals lead. And the pitch. Slider misses low. Lee went 5 for 19 on the recent road trip that took the Tigers to Anaheim and the north side of Chicago. He had a double and a homer on that road trip. Called strike. And he has a 7-game hit streak. It is 3-2 now. And the pitch way outside of the fastball, ball four. So two out walk to the pinch hitter. And a base runner for Riley Green, who's always given the Royals fits. And Green will stand in representing the potential tying run. Left-handed batter. Tonight he has grounded out twice. He has 6 career homers against the Royals and a 304 career batting average coming in. Runner at first, two down. Strom from the high set delivers. And a slider's a called strike. Right at the top of the zone. Called a strike. 0-1. Lefty-lefty. Here's the pitch. Fastball's high. And a 1-1 count on their DH, Riley Green. Their cleanup hitter, former first-round pick back in 2019. He's 25 years old. Well, I've seen him a lot over the years. 1-1 pitch. Slider fouled straight back. One ball, two strikes. Green's career OPS against the Royals is 867. Again, a 304 average over a 50-game span in his career. 1-2 on him right now. Lee leads from first. Two down. 1-2 pitch. Swing. Fly ball hit to center. Lane Thomas back. Thomas still going. On the track. He'll make the catch. And Riley Green comes up a little short. He flies out. And Matt Strom gets it done. He gives up a two-out walk but keeps the Tigers off the board. We go to the seventh. Royals lead it 2-0.
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1: Going to try to add to that lead here in the seventh inning as Lane Thomas will lead off against Tyler Holton, who came on in the last inning, and will continue on for the moment for the Detroit Tigers out of their pen. Number 87, the left-hander. The new third baseman is Hao-Yu Lee. He pinch hit for Colt Keith in the top of the inning, and now Lee is the third baseman. Lane Thomas 0 for 3 tonight against the lefty here, Holton. First pitch, and it's a called strike. 0-1 the count. It'll be Lane Thomas, Vinny Pasquantino, Salvador Perez in this inning. Here's the 0-1. This is down and in.
7: And the Tigers have a righty, Jacob Wagus, back warming up in their bullpen. My guess is that Holton is in to face Thomas and Pasquantino, and then we might see a pitching change.
1: Thomas's average against left-handed pitching has dipped a bit, but still better than he is against righties. There's a chopper over the mound, gloved by the second baseman, Torres. Sidearm flip to first, bang, bang play, but out at first base. He's hitting 267 now against lefties. That's below his career average, but certainly better than he hits against righties. So Thomas grounds out 4-3 for the first out of the inning. And that will bring Vinny Pasquantino to the plate. He's been on two of the three times he's been up there. He has singled to left, popped to left, and he has drawn a walk. Nobody on, one out, top of the seventh. 2-0 Royals. Lefty deals. First pitch fastball. Dots the outside corner. 0-1 on the Royals' first baseman.
7: Well, Vinny is due against Tyler Holton. He is 0-9 lifetime against him.
1: He is due. 0-1. Now the pitch just misses off the plate. Vinny's first career homer came in this ballpark, July 1st of 2022. And the 1-1. And a breaking ball misses away. 2-1 on the Royals' first baseman, who has six homers this year. 11 doubles, two triples. Now he's reached base in 18 consecutive games. And the 2-1 fastball catches the outside corner. 2-2. And the pitch, swing and a foul back at a fastball. Vinny ranks in the 91st percentile with a 16% whiff rate. He struck out just 14 times in his last 28 games, 15 walks in that span. That tells you how well he's seeing the baseball. Walking more than he's striking out. 2-2. Breaking ball, fly ball to center. Outman is right in straightaway center to make the catch. And there is out number two. And here comes A.J. Hinch. And Salvi will not face Tyler Holton as much as he'd like to. So out comes A.J. Hinch. Pitching change here in Detroit, with the visitors from Kansas City leading 2-0.
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1: 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Jacob Wagaspak is the third pitcher of the night for the Tigers, their second right-handed pitcher. Wagaspak, W-A-G-U-E-S-P-A-C-K. A 1.26 ERA. This is his 12th appearance. And this is his first year as a Tiger. Right-hander Jacob Wagaspak against Salvador Perez. Nobody on, two down. Here in the seventh, the pitch. Fastball misses outside. Ball one on Salvi, who drew a 10-pitch walk in the first inning. And he struck out swinging in the third, and then he grounded out to third in the fifth. So 0 for 2 of the walk tonight. They play him to pull. And the 1-0. And a fastball on the inside corner is a called strike from Wagaspak. 6 feet, 6 inches, 32-year-old right-handed pitcher. Works on the stretch. 1-1 pitch. Swing and a miss at a fastball up. That one at 93. 1-2 on the captain. Trying to get on with two down. And the pitch. Swing and a high pop fly into shallow right. Got under it. Kerry Carpenter coming in. Still coming. He's got it. And that's the final out of the inning. So Salvi pops out. The Royals go 1-2-3. We go to the home seventh. The Royals lead it 2-0.
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1: 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And John Schreiber, a Michigan native and a former Tiger, comes to pitch the seventh inning following five scoreless innings from the starter Randy Dobnak, and then a scoreless sixth inning from lefty Matt Strom. And now it's the right-hander Schreiber. And he'll get Dylan Dingler, Kerry Carpenter, and Spencer Torkelson. They're due up in this inning. Righty, lefty, righty. In a game as usual. Close game. Royals and Tigers always seem to play close games. And we have another one here tonight. And we'll see if John can hold on to this 2-0 lead as he faces their catcher, Dingler, who has grounded out and drawn a walk tonight. Uniform number 13. So Dingler has that in common with the Royals' normal everyday catcher, Salvador Perez, when healthy, number 13. Schreiber from the belt delivers, and he delivers it inside for a ball. Schreiber began his career with the Tigers, came up for the first time in 2019. He was with Detroit for parts of a couple of seasons, 19 and 20. Then it was off to Boston for 3 years, and now in his third year with the Royals. Next pitch swing. Liner the other way, shallow right. It's going to drop in front of Lofton for a base hit. So Dingler's on to begin inning number seven.
7: On the TV side, they just showed a highlight of Schreiber's big league debut, which came against the Royals. And Schreiber was clean shaven for that pitching appearance. We've only ever known him to have this big, bushy beard. That was the first time I ever saw John Schreiber's chin.
1: A shaven Schreiber. The batter is Carpenter, and he'll take a breaking ball outside. That's the sweeper from John Schreiber. That's a special of his. Missed for a ball, 1-0 the count. Carpenter is grounded to second and grounded to first tonight, 0-2. He all of a sudden represents a potential tying run. Schreiber comes set, now deals, and a swing, and a liner to right field over the leaping Pasquantino for a hit. Dingler's going to go first to third as Lofton picks it up, and just like that, the Tigers have it at the corners with nobody out, and this big crowd comes to life in the seventh inning. That'll bring up Torkelson. Torkelson, their first baseman, with 19 home runs and 18 doubles and 50 driven in and 9 career homers against the Royals. Torkelson stands in, having struck out his first two times up tonight. Once swinging, once looking. So back-to-back base hits to begin Schreiber's night. Schreiber began the night with a 3.29 ERA. This is his 43rd appearance. Righty-righty the pitch. And a swing and a ground ball pulled foul, third base side. Torkelson is grounded into 9 double plays. Infield playing back with a 2-0 lead and runners at the corners. And nobody down. The 0-1. And a called strike on the inside corner.
10: The batter is challenging the strike call.
1: The batter will challenge. Look up at the big board in left field. And it's a strike.
10: Detroit is out of challenges.
1: Well, there you go, Detroit. No more challenges for you tonight. Schreiber has had 6 ground ball double plays turned behind him. So this is a good combo if you're thinking double play. 0-2, and the pitch, and a fastball's high and away. 1-2. Almost any pitcher, especially reliever, works on adrenaline, and Schreiber, you get the feel of his adrenaline every minute he's on the mound. He is high intensity out there. 1-2 in the pitch, and a fastball misses away, and now it's 2-2. Dingler the runner at third, Carpenter the runner at first, Torkelson the batter. 2 balls, 2 strikes on him. From the belt, Schreiber delivers, and a swing and a miss, and he struck him out with a fastball. Big strikeout for John Schreiber here in the seventh inning for the first out of the inning. So now a double play ball could get him out of the inning without allowing a run, but he's going to face a left-handed batter in Zach McKinstry. Steven Cruz begins warming in the Royals' pen. McKinstry tonight is 2-for-2, a base hit to center and a base hit to right. Left-handed batter. They're at the corners, one out. Infield back. Here's the pitch. Swing. Little popper on the infield. Caught by the shortstop Velasquez. As it was a little knuckler off the bat of McKinstry as he was jammed by the pitch coming from Schreiber. And there very quickly is out number 2. So Schreiber created a mess for himself. First and third, nobody out. Now he's 2/3 of the way of getting out of the woods. He's going to face the number 9 hitter, another left-handed bat, and James Altman, who is 0-for-2 tonight, a strikeout and a ground out. First and third, 2 down. 2-0 Royals, bottom of the 7th. Altman waits. Schreiber from the belt. Here's the pitch. And a fastball misses off the plate for ball 1. Royals put up 2 in the top of the 6th on a 2-run Isaac Collins home run. That's the only scoring we've had from either team tonight, but the Tigers are threatening with Dingler at third and Carpenter at first. 1-0. Here's the pitch. Fastball misses low, and now it's 2-0. John Schreiber leans in, now comes set. 2-0 pitch. Swing and a ball chopped foul off to the right, over off the netting in front of the Royals dugout on the first base side. First of a four-game series here in Detroit. Mentioned Detroit began the night 4.5 out in the wild card race. They've been on a run lately. Just coming off a 4-2 road trip. 2-1, the pitch. Swing and a foul back as he came with a sweeper that time. 2-2 the count, and Shriver's a strike away from taking this 2-0 lead to the eighth inning. He's about to throw his 15th pitch. He's gotten ahead of the number 9 hitter 0-2. Let's see what he does here. Shriver comes set. And the 2-2. Swing and a high fly ball to right. Back goes Lofton. Still going. Lofton back in front of the fence. He leaps. It's gone. A home run. Just beyond the reach of Nick Lofton. A 3-run homer. And just like that, the Tigers take a 3-2 lead. Fourth home run of the year for James Altman. And John Shriver back in his home state against his original team. Left a fastball middle in for the left-handed batter. And he hit it just over the yellow line and onto the shrubbery just beyond the outfield fence. So it's 3-2 and back to the top of the order. McGonigal, the rookie left-handed hitter, he'll look at a strike from Shriver.
7: It feels like it happens time after time, game after game, at this ballpark against this team.
1: McGonigal waits. 0-1. The pitch is down in the dirt. So Shriver will try to get the third out now, but instead of working with the 2-0 lead, the Royals are down a run, 3-2. McGonigal is 0-3 tonight, and the pitch, and he takes a fastball a little bit low. Now Shriver's behind him 2-1. McGonigal trying to extend his hit streak to 5. He's having a wonderful rookie season as the leadoff man and shortstop for the Tigers. Here's the pitch, and it misses down and away. They liked him so much from what they saw as him as an amateur and a minor leaguer in his brief beginning at the major league level earlier this year. Back in April, they signed him to an 8-year, $150 million contract. He's 21. He'll turn 22 in a few weeks. The contract takes him to age 30. And the pitch, and a swing, and a line drive toward the alley in left center. That's going to be down for a hit. Over to plate is Collins. He's not stopping at first, heading for a second. He is out, trying to stretch a single into a double. And that does end the inning, but not before the Tigers take the lead on a 3-run homer from the number 9 hitter, James Altman. We go to the 8th. Detroit leads it 3-2.
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13: And Target.
7: Well, here we are again. A tight game in Detroit. A tenuous grasp on the lead. And a Tigers go-ahead home run in the late innings. And the Royals find themselves, after leading 2-0, until 2 outs in the bottom of the seventh. Now trailing the Tigers 3-2. Michael Massey leads off the top of the eighth with Isaac Collins on deck. And then Josh Rojas due up third. That's against right-hander Drew Anderson, who's ended the game out of the Tigers' bullpen. This is Anderson's first season with the Tigers. He's making his 37th appearance. He's thrown 58 in the third innings. Struck out 73. He's also issued 23 walks. He's allowed 9 home runs this year. 32-year-old from the biggest little city, Reno, Nevada. Massey's 1-for-3 with a single today. First pitch to him. Massey chops it up the first baseline, foul, and it's 0-1. Anderson has become known within the Tigers' bullpen at having reverse splits. He's better against lefties than righties, but over the last month or so, those splits have come a little bit closer to neutral than they were the first month or so of the year. Here's the pitch. Fastball high. 1-1 on Massey. Anderson's fastball has been very effective this year. His changeup has been his best swing and miss pitch. The 1-1. There's the changeup. It's lined through the right side. A base hit into right field. It's a multi-hit game for Michael Massey. He's got a leadoff single for the second time tonight. He represents the potential tying run and now passes that baton to Tyler Tolbert, who pops out of the first base dugout to pinch run. Massey has a hit in all 6 games he's started since the All-Star break. He is 10-for-25 since the break. His leadoff single sets the table in a 1-run game in the top of the 8th. And now Isaac Collins bats. Switch hitter batting left. Anderson delivers. Collins shows bunt, pulls back, takes a curveball. Called strike, and it's 0-1. Collins started the scoring in tonight's game with his 2-run homer in the 6th inning. It was his 6th home run of the year. Toss over to first, and Tolbert's back to the bag with a dive safely. Since the beginning of the 2024 season, the Royals and Tigers have played 32 games entering tonight. The pitch. Collins shows bunt, pushes it toward third. Lee charges in and makes a sliding grab. Collins is out. Sacrifice unsuccessful. Hao-Yu Lee, into the game defensively in the 7th inning after pinch hitting, knew the bunt was coming. He was racing in on the pitch, and Collins bunted it right to him. One big out now in the top of the 8th, and Josh Rojas steps to the plate. First pitch, Tolbert takes off. Fastball in for a strike. Thrown on a second, on a bounce, not in time. Tolbert dives across the base safely. He holds the bag. He's in with a steal. Potential tying run in scoring position.
1: So the same result of a sacrifice. Runner at second, one out.
7: Fair enough.
1: Not that you want to pop up a bunt attempt, but...
7: 0-1 pitch, down and in. Pops away from Dingler, rolls into the left-handed batter's box, and Tolbert takes third. Now he's 90 feet away from tying the game. The Royals catch a break. The Tigers are forced to bring their infield in. It's a wild pitch from Drew Anderson. 1-1 on Josh Rojas. Here's the pitch. Changeup over the outer edge of the strike. 1-2. So of the 32 games between these two teams, over the better part of the last 2 years, 20 of them have been decided by 2 runs or fewer. 20 of the 32. Here's the pitch. Rojas lines it into right center field. That's a base hit. Tolbert's in to tie the game. It's Josh Rojas who comes through in the late innings tonight. A game-tying RBI single. And we're locked at 3 in the top of the 8th inning. Second hit of the game for Josh Rojas, who's been red hot since the All-Star break. He's two for

0: Baltimore since the series just before the break. Point is the same. The 0-1 pitch. That's low. One ball, one strike. And now Mr. Clutch. Nick Lofton has had the game-winning or game-tying RBI for the Royals in three straight games. He had the walk-off on Monday, go-ahead RBI on Tuesday, tied the game yesterday. The pitch. Lofton pops it up, shallow right field. Carpenter circles, now races in toward the line. He makes the grab on the move. And Lofton's out, two gone. So those 20 games between the Royals and Tigers decided by two runs or fewer. Want to guess the record? This is not a fun trivia question.
1: 10-10.
0: It's not pretty.
1: Oh, no, it's not. You're right.
0: The Royals are 6-14 in these tight games against the Tigers going back to the beginning of 2024.
1: This ballpark's been a tough place.
0: First pitch to Andrew Velasquez. He takes a strike and it's 0-1. I don't have it broken down by ballpark, but if you told me that all six of the Royals' wins by that margin were at Kauffman Stadium, I'd believe you. The 0-1. Fastball outside, and the count's now 1-1.
1: Well, the home run by Outman is somewhat emblematic of the difference because it's a short porch to right, and it was a home run here, and Kansas City, it barely gets to the warning track. That's one little...
0: Anderson delivers. Velasquez swings and misses 1-2.
1: That's not to say that every home run has been a wall scraper or anything like that, but it just gives you like another frustrating thing about coming here versus home, and the Royals tend to do better against them at home.
0: Here's the pitch. Check swing, roller foul, third base side. Still 1-2 on Andrew Velasquez. Among the Royals' close losses to the Tigers are the three straight back in mid-April at this ballpark. And the Royals did get a one-run win over the Tigers in early May at Kauffman Stadium. The pitch. That's low, 2-2. And while the Tigers took the lead with a three-run homer in the bottom of the seventh tonight, well, the Royals have come right back and tied the game in the top of the eighth on an RBI single from Josh Rojas. The 2-2. Curveball over the outer edge, called strike three. Velasquez is down looking, and the inning is over. Well, the Royals tie the game. Michael Massey starts the inning with a single. Tyler Tolbert enters as a pinch runner. He steals second. He gets a third on a wild pitch. And Josh Rojas brings him in. One run, two hits, no errors, one left. We go to the bottom of the eighth. The Royals and Tigers are tied at three.
2: Hey, Royals fans. This is HUD. Another broken bat?
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0: Tie game in Detroit, bottom of the eighth inning. Royals 3, Tigers 3, in what has become a back-and-forth game. We were

0: is through five innings tonight. Randy Dobnak delivered five scoreless in his start. Troy Melton was through five scoreless until the sixth inning. That's when the Royals threw the first punch with Isaac Collins' two-run homer. That drove Melton from the game. The Tigers scored three in the bottom of the seventh on a three-run homer from James Altman off John Schreiber. The Royals just came right back to score in the top of the eighth. Michael Massey led off with a single. Tyler Tolbert pinch ran, stole second, advanced to third on a wild pitch, and Josh Rojas brought him in. And so now to keep the game tied, to preserve this tie, Steven Cruz is on the mound. Facing Gleyber Torres, first pitch. That's clipped into Jensen's mitt, a cutter for a strike, and it's 0-1. Cruz did give up a home run in yesterday's game. That was the only run he allowed. The pitch, punched foul, first base side, over the netting, into the green seats, it's 0-2. It was a two-out solo home run that Cruz allowed, but then he got the final out of the inning and the game and earned the first save of his major league career. Royals beat the Giants 5-4. The pitch. Slice foul. First base side. Out of play into the seats. Still 0-2. Cruz delivers. Fastball outside, 1-2. A little bit of hesitation on that delivery for Cruz. He lingered after lifting his left leg, trying to throw off Gleyber Torres' timing. Here's the pitch. Lofted foul, out of play off to the right. Still 1-2 on Gleyber Torres. A couple of defensive changes behind Steven Cruz. Nick Lofton has moved from the grass to the dirt. He's at second base. Tyler Tolbert's remained in the game to play right field. The pitch. Chopped down the third baseline. Foul. Still 1-2 on Torres. Now, Cruz has been outstanding since the end of May. 20 appearances. He's only allowed five runs. Now, his only Achilles heel has been the home run ball. He delivers. Torres swings and misses. Strike three. 95-mile-an-hour cutter. Off the plate, away. Torres chased it. One up, one down with a strikeout for Steven Cruz. And now he faces Hao-Yu Lee, who drew a walk as a pinch hitter in the sixth. So over the course of the last couple of months for Cruz, he's allowed five total runs, three homers. Cruz delivers, fastball high, ball one. That includes the solo shot yesterday. Well, Cruz has, in fact, allowed 10 home runs this season in 35 and a third innings now. The pitch, way outside, squirts to the backstop off Jensen's glove. Two balls, no strikes. Now, Cruz has allowed 18 total earned runs this year. 10 homers. The pitch, that's outside. Three balls, no strikes on Hao-Yu Lee. He also struck out the first batter he faced yesterday. That was the 100th strikeout of his career. The pitch. Over the outer edge, a strike. And it's 3-1. He's also approaching 100 career innings. Here's the pitch. Hit on the ground, back up the middle, a base hit into center field. Lee's on base for a second time tonight. He now carries the potential go-ahead run. And Riley Green lumbers into the batter's box. Quick mound visit for Steven Cruz. Vinny Pasquantino's over there, too. On one correction, Steven Cruz's strikeout of Gleyber Torres tonight was his 100th career strikeout. He entered tonight with 99 strikeouts in 99 innings across 95 appearances. So congrats to Cruz on the plateau. Mound visit over. First pitch to Green. He rolls it softly to the right side. Lofton charges. Scoops it up. Looks towards second. His only place to first, and he makes it. Lee goes over to second base in scoring position now. There are two outs, and the batter is Dylan Dingler. Dingler is 1-for-2 with a single and a walk tonight. Entered tonight with 65 RBIs, tied for sixth most in the American League. Ball game tied at 3, bottom of the 8th. Here's the pitch. Low and outside, that's ball one. Infield plays Dingler to pull. Pasquantino's off the line at first. Cruz lets fly. Fastball sliced foul. First base shot out of play, and it's 1-1. Boy, can Cruz bring it. Upper 90s heat, triple digit heat. 6 feet, 7 inches tall, 225 pounds. The 1-1. Popped up down the first baseline, tailing foul, and that's where it winds up on the grass. A foul ball, 1-2. McCruz got off to a rough start this year. He gave up 3 home runs in his second appearance of the season. Gave up 8 runs through his first 5 outings. Got optioned back to AAA Omaha, came back up in mid-May. And he has since blossomed into the high-leverage reliever the Royals have hoped that he might become. He's got the stuff for it. It's about harnessing it, and he's proven that he can. Ball and 2 strikes on Dylan Dingler. Here's the pitch. Line down the left field line. That's a fair ball bouncing into the left field corner. Well, he rounds third. He's in to score. The Tigers have retaken the lead. A 2-out go-ahead RBI double for Dylan Dingler. And the Royals, who had just tied the game at the top of the 8th, now trail 4-3 in the bottom of the 8th. It was a cutter. Cruz tried to get Dingler to chase it, but he left it more over the middle of the plate than he wanted. And Dingler was able to catch up to it and pull it. Now Kerry Carpenter, a left-handed hitter. The pitch. Popped up foul, out of play off to the left, and it's 0-1. So Cruz fails to preserve the tie game here in the bottom of the 8th inning. And all of a sudden, the Royals are down to their final 3 outs. The pitch. Swung out and missed. 0-2. Royals have Carter Jensen, Lane Thomas, and Vinny Pasquantino due up in the top of the 9th, with Salvador Perez due up 4th. The pitch, low and inside. 1-2 now on Carpenter. The pitch. Carpenter fouls it up and over the backstop netting and into the upper deck. Still 1-2. Lefty Drew Summers is warming up in the Tigers bullpen, a sidearming southpaw. Here's the pitch. Chopped foul, first base side. Still a ball and 2 strikes on Carpenter. Infield plays Carpenter to pull. Here's the pitch. Punch foul. Third base side out of play. Still 1-2. There have been a lot of foul balls in this inning against Steven Cruz. That's the fourth of this plate appearance and third in a row. Dylan Dingler fouled up a couple right before his RBI double. Another 1-2. Bounce straight back. We'll do it again. 99-mile-an-hour fastball for Cruz. He's now thrown 24 pitches in this inning. 18 of them for strikes. He's filled up the zone. He delivers. Carpenter chops it fair up the first baseline. Pasquantino tries to make a short hop pick on a topspin ball. It's off his glove right next to him. He picks it up quickly and throws home and makes sure that Dingler stays at third. Pasquantino got caught in between. It was a high chopper off Carpenter's bat. Pasquantino took a couple of steps back, put himself out of position. His only choice was to try to play the ball on the short hop on the backhand. And as he swiped at it, it went off the side of his glove. He's lucky it wound up next to him to prevent Dingler from coming in to score. But what could have been the final out of the inning instead extends the inning. Matt Beerling enters to pinch run at first base. Dylan Dingler's over to third on the play. It's runners on the corners with two outs for Spencer Torkelson. Brian Sweeney's out for a mound visit, maybe to give Cruz a breather. He's now thrown 25 pitches. Pasquantino's charged with an error. Carpenter saw eight pitches in that plate appearance, fouled off five of them. First pitch to Spencer Torkelson. And he takes inside ball one. Jensen challenges.
1: The catcher is challenging the ball call.
0: The Royals have been right with every one of their challenges tonight. Not this time.
1: The pitch is a ball. Kansas City has one challenge remaining.
0: Good time to challenge. Close, but confirm. One ball, no strikes on Torkelson. Here's the pitch. Outside, 2-0. Nick Lofton's playing up the middle at second base. And so with Pasquantino holding Beerling on at first, the right side of the infield is wide open. The pitch. Half swing, full miss from Torkelson. And the count's now 2-1. The pitch. Torkelson pops it up right side of the infield. Vinny Pasquantino angles underneath it. Andrew Velasquez races over from shortstop and calls for it. It's Velasquez to make the catch to end the inning. But the damage is done. The Royals had tied the game in the top of the eighth. The Tigers take the lead right back in the bottom of the eighth. And the Dylan Dingler go-ahead RBI double. We go to the ninth in Detroit. Royals down 4-3.
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0: Here we go. Top of the ninth inning at Comerica Park. The Royals trail the Tigers 4-3 in what has been a back-and-forth game since the sixth inning. The Royals scored twice in the top of the sixth. The Tigers took the lead with three in the bottom of the seventh. The Royals tied it with a run in the top of the eighth. And the Tigers took the lead right back with a run in the bottom of the eighth inning. The Royals have the top of the lineup to the plate in the top of the ninth inning. Carter Jensen, Lane Thomas, and Vinny Pasquantino due up, with Salvador Perez due up fourth against left-hander Drew Summers. He is bidding for the first of his major league career. This is, in fact, the first save opportunity of his major league career. He does have 15 saves in the minors over the course of his career that has spanned the last couple of seasons. Lefty-lefty matchup to start the inning. Summers delivers. First pitch fastball up and away, ball one. Heater at 94. Summers is 25 years old. Former 11th round pick by the Rays back in 2022. Here's the pitch. Over the outer edge of strike, and it's 1-1. He's traded to the Tigers in February of 2025. Made his big league debut last August. That was, in fact, against the Royals. The 1-1. Jensen swings and misses at a slider. It's 1-2. Summers this year has made 19 appearances. He's given up 6 runs in 12 innings. The pitch. Fastball high, 2-2. He's struck out 16, walked 7. He's allowed 1 home run this season. That was a 3-run homer that he allowed to Ahmed Rosario back at the end of June. Here's the pitch. Swung on and missed, strike 3. Jensen comes up empty, and there's 1 out in the top of the ninth inning. Now, you may be wondering, and rightfully so, why is Drew Summers pitching when Kenley Jansen is on the Tigers roster? Well, Kenley Jansen pitched yesterday through 19 pitches. He's pitched in 2 of the last 3 games for the Tigers. Unavailable tonight, apparently. First pitch to Lane Thomas. Up and away, ball 1. Now Jensen threw 28 pitches on Monday. Kyle Finnegan, who's been their setup man, has also pitched in 2 of the last 3 games. 40 total pitches in his last couple outings. The 1-0. Up and away, 2 balls, no strikes on Lane Thomas. Another one of the high leverage pitchers for the Tigers has been righty Will Vest. He's on the injured list. He's been out since late June with a stress fracture in his elbow. The pitch. Over the outer edge of strike, 2-1 now on Thomas. And so, it's Drew Summers pressed into closer service for the Tigers tonight. Royals down 4-3, top of the ninth, bases empty, 1 out. Here's the pitch. Down and in, and the count's now 3-1. Vinny Pasquantino on deck. Salvador Perez in the hole right now on the top step of the Royals dugout first base side. The pitch. Up and away, ball 4. Thomas draws a walk. He's the potential tying run. Brings up Vinny Pasquantino. Interestingly, Kyle Finnegan has just started warming up in the Tigers' bullpen. So apparently he is available. The pitch. Pasquantino hits it through the right side, a base hit into right field. Thomas goes to second and stops there. Pasquantino's on at first. The Royals have runners on first and second with 1 out for Salvador Perez. And A.J. Hinch pops out of the third base dugout to make a presumable pitching change. And so this was the plan all along. Have Summers face the two lefties and the righty between them, and then go to Finnegan in case it got dicey after that. So Hinch takes the ball. Here comes Finnegan. Salvador Perez is due up with runners on first and second. One out, top of the ninth. Royals down by a run, and Salvi one big swing away from franchise history.
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0: The stage is set. Runners on first and second, one out, top of the ninth inning. Royals down by one. Kyle Finnegan is on the mound. Salvador Perez is stepping to the plate. The potential tying run is at second base. The potential go-ahead run is at first base. Potential history is in the batter's box. Salvador Perez is 0-for-3 with a walk tonight. He entered tonight with 317 career home runs, tied with George Brett for the most in franchise history. Ready to face Kyle Finnegan. First pitch. Fastball up and away. That's ball one. Salvi has faced Finnegan five times in his career. He's 1-for-3 against him lifetime. A base hit could tie the game with Lane Thomas leading off second. Here's the pitch. In on the ground, softly to the right side, a spinner. Torkelson backhands, throws over to second for one. Relay to first is in time. A double play, and the ball game is over. The Royals had a chance to tie it with runners on first and second and only one out. And the only outcome they had to avoid happens. A game-ending double play. And the Royals suffer a one-run loss to the Tigers to open this series in Detroit. The Royals had the lead in the sixth after the Isaac Collins homer. The Tigers took it back with a James Altman three-run homer in the seventh. The Royals tied it in the eighth, only for the Tigers to reclaim the lead in the bottom of the eighth. And while the Royals threatened, they did not score, and they fall just short of a series opening win tonight in Detroit. For the Royals in the top of the ninth, no runs, one hit, no errors, one left on base. The final score from Comerica Park, it's the Tigers 4 and the Royals 3. We're back right after this.
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0: Welcome back to Comerica Park with Steve Stewart and our producer-engineer Eric Guthrie. I'm Jake Eisenberg. Thanks for joining us tonight inside the IBEW Local 124 broadcast booth. It is yet another tight, gut-wrenching loss for the Royals at Comerica Park. There have been plenty of these over the last few years. This is, in fact, the 21st game that the Royals and Tigers have played that has been decided by two or fewer runs since the beginning of the 2024 season. And in those games, the Royals are now 6-15. And, well, the record at this ballpark is probably a lot less pretty. And it always seems to be with a game-tying or go-ahead home run in the late innings in the midst for the Tigers. And that's exactly what happened tonight. Now, this game was scoreless through five innings. Randy Dobnak pitched wonderfully for the Royals, five shutout innings. Troy Melton was through five scoreless before Isaac Collins tagged him for a two-run homer, two batters into the sixth. And so the Royals had a 2-0 lead, but the Tigers rallied, and they put up three in the bottom of the seventh on one swing from James Outman, a go-ahead three-run homer off John Schreiber. But then the Royals rallied, Stu. They got the run right back in the top of the eighth inning, tied the game at three, only to see that tie game slip through their fingertips in the bottom of the eighth inning when the Tigers rallied and scored a go-ahead run, a two-out RBI double from Dylan Dingler. And the Royals had a chance in the top of the ninth. Runners on first and second with only one out. But Salvador Perez got jammed, hit a spinning grounder softly to the right side, and the Tigers turned a really good double play. Spencer Torkelson to Kevin McGonigal to Kyle Finnegan, the pitcher, who was covering the first base bag. And that was the end of the game. And you look at the pitching tonight, and you look at the bullpen, and John Schreiber and Steven Cruz combined to allow four runs in two innings. But then you can also look at the offense tonight, which went 1-for-10 with runners in scoring position and stranded 10 on base. And those early opportunities now loom even larger when the Royals had the bases loaded with only one out in the first and didn't score, and also stranded a leadoff double in the second.
1: Yeah, the Royals have had a lot of games this year where they've done good things, several good things in a game, but just not enough good things, and they've come up short, and this is another one of those types of nights. Dobnak was excellent, and what a nice addition he's been to plug into this battered rotation. I say battered because of injury. This rotation that coming into the year was going to be the foundation, the rock of this team, as it was when they went to the playoffs 2 years ago, and so many injuries, and guys like Randy, who wasn't even on the radar, wasn't in the organization when the year started or even halfway through the year. Now here he is and pitched very well tonight. Strom came on, and Strom issued a two-out walk but worked around it. And Schreiber's had a good year, but, he gave up the three-run homer. And this ballpark is a home run, maybe not at home, but you're pitching here in Detroit. And then Cruz, unfortunately, in some of these high-leverage situations, he's got this stuff, right? And he's got to continue to learn and be able to focus and whatever it is. He seems to have everything you want in a guy to be a high leverage, very effective late inning reliever. He did get the save yesterday despite the home run he gave up. And then tonight, he's just dazzling the radar gun. He's fooling their guys, but then he winds up giving up a home run. It's unfortunate, but that's the way it goes. And again, another close game between these two teams.
0: Now, the Royals have been very successful in one-run games. 4 one-run wins on the homestand, including 3 straight against the Giants. But tonight, it is a one-run loss to the Tigers to open this series. Game 2 of this series tomorrow evening, 5:40 Central, first pitch. Our coverage begins at 5 o'clock. We know that Noah Cameron is going to pitch at some point tomorrow. Acting manager Paul Hoover did say that would be the case. The question is whether or not he starts the game. The Royals could go with an opener, apparently, tomorrow in front of Noah Cameron. On the other side for the Tigers, it is left-hander Tarik Skubal. How many more starts does he make as a Tiger? At least one, and that comes tomorrow evening. He enters with a 2.83 ERA. So it's a battle of lefties tomorrow, 5:40 first pitch, and we're on the air at 5 o'clock. Again, the final score from Comerica Park tonight, it's the Detroit Tigers 4 and the Kansas City Royals 3. Stu's got the final totals.
1: Okay, Jake, for the Tigers, 4 runs, 10 hits, no errors. They leave 6 for the Royals, 3 runs, 9 hits, 1 error. They strand 10. The win tonight goes to Drew Anderson, who's 4-4 on the year. Steven Cruz takes the loss. He's 2-3. The Royals got a 2-run homer from Isaac Collins in the 6th inning. At that point, it was a 2-0 lead. Collins hitting his 6th on the year. James Outman, the big blow for the Tigers, put them ahead at that point, 3-2, was his 4th home run on the year. But the Tigers wound up doing what they had to do to get a 4-3 victory here tonight. The Royals again 1-for-10 with runners in scoring position. A 2-hour, 46-minute game. 35,548 here to see it tonight. 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
1: 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Again, a 4-3 final. And if you weren't with us earlier, we mentioned that Matt Quatrero is away from the ball club for personal reasons for the time being. They expect him back soon. Paul Hoover, who's the Royals bench coach, is the acting manager with Q away from the club right now. Let's hear what Paul Hoover has to say in his postgame comments.
23: How tough was that ending, knowing it was that save with Sally, but also just the game-wise, and then you got into that play?
24: Yeah, obviously, that's the guy we went up in that situation, right? And Finnegan's... he's been doing it for a while, and he's good, and he got him out in front, and capped the split, and they were able to turn a double play. Just overall, we were in it. We had the lead, obviously, and then one big swing of the bat kind of put us behind the eight ball a little bit, but then paddle back, Rojas tied it up for us. Just unfortunate that we were one run short tonight.
23: Kind of looked at some of those missed opportunities on the bases, too, where you were able to battle back throughout that game.
24: Yeah, I mean, with the first inning, we put together a lot of really quality at-bats, but the guy's had a really good year, and he's been bearing down on the guys, and he made it really tough for our guys, and he was able to get out of that inning.
23: Seeing a strikeout put up 2-1 at the plate like that, and just how...
24: Yeah, I know. I was surprised that he was going to the plate, and I thought he was going to be safe. But then with the shadows, it was hard to see what happened. And then you saw it. He made a heck of a play by getting the plate before Carter got there.
25: What you think of Randy Dobnak tonight? Makes up his sinker and his other ones as well. Is that lineup?
24: Yeah, I mean, there were a lot of left-handers in there, and he kept them off balance with the changeup as well as the sweeper and the sinker. He did a great job. I mean, he told us he gave us 5 scoreless. And we were able to turn it over to the bullpen. We took that all day.
25: And then what did you just make of Isaac Collins? Just those at bats early on. He strikes out in the first inning, but he comes back and gets the 2-run lead.
24: Yeah, that's a big swing for him. It's a big swing for us. The group is resilient. You know, they've been through a lot, and they continue to battle. And Isaac's the same way, and he was able to put a good swing and be able for us to take a little bit of a lead there.
23: What led to the decision to take Randy out after five, 26 pitches?
24: Yeah, third time. The leadoff guy, he saw a lot of pitches as well. We considered it probably be his fourth time. So we thought 5 innings, and with Strom coming in, we felt good about where we were at. And he did his job, and he gave us a chance to win that game.
23: So that now for you, Don Backhouse, for a few times, and given how stretched thin you are with the depth, how important has it been for you to kind of
24: It's been amazing. I mean, like you said, the depth has been hit, and coming in and giving us a chance every time out to stay in games and have a chance to win has been huge for us.
23: It's tough.
24: Shriver's battling, and he ultimately got to the leader up that what we were trying to do, just to get it up.
23: With Cruz, I know he's been pitching well. You guys wanted to get him some higher leverage in the back end of the games. Is it something where he needs to learn kind of how to handle those back end innings like you've given him the past couple of outs here?
24: Experience is the ultimate teacher, but he's been throwing the ball well. He deserves to get better look and some higher leverage, and he got that opportunity tonight, and tonight he didn't come through, but he's built a lot of credibility amongst the group, and we'll continue to lean on him.
25: You mentioned that Jack could have been available tonight. You just wanted to stay with him for a day.
24: Yeah, I think that was the best thing for him. Just give him another day and see where he's at.
1: And there's Paul Hoover, the Royals bench coach, who's the acting manager in the absence of Matt Quatero for the moment. 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
1: Welcome back to the Midwest Marine Boats postgame show. It was a back-and-forth ball game. Unfortunately, it went the Tigers' way. They take a 4-3 victory here tonight, but the Royals had some good moments, and certainly the sixth inning was a good moment tonight for the Royals as Michael Massey led off that sixth inning with a base hit to right field. That brought up Isaac Collins, who provided our Stakel Electric play of the game. From the high set, he deals. A swing and a high fly ball deep right field. That's way back and that's way out of here. A two-run home run from Isaac Collins, and the Royals take a 2-0 lead here in Detroit. That was a shot. A two-run homer for Collins. That's his sixth home run, RBIs 33 and 34. So the Royals had a 2-0 lead at that point, and it stayed that way till the bottom of the seventh inning. Unfortunately, in the bottom of the seventh inning, the Tigers answered with a multi-run home run of their own, but in their case, it was a three-run homer off the bat of James Outman. So suddenly, after a 2-0 lead, the Royals found themselves behind 3-2. That took us to the top of the eighth inning, and in that frame, Michael Massey again got things started with a base hit. Tyler Tolbert pinch ran, stole second, went to third on a wild pitch, and with one out, up came Josh Rojas.
8: Here's the pitch. Rojas lines it into right center field. That's a base hit. Tolbert's in to tie the game. It's Josh Rojas who comes through in the late innings tonight. A game-tying RBI single. And we're locked at three in the top of the eighth inning.
1: And so that made it a 3-3 ball game. The Tigers are going to win it 4-3. But those were our Stakel Electric Company Electric plays of the game, brought to you by Stako Electric Construction Company, the official electrical contractor of the Kansas City Royals. So the Tigers score a run on the bottom of the eighth to go ahead 4-3. They win by that 4-3 final score. 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
1: 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As we come to you one more time from the IBEW Local 124 broadcast booth, Tigers take the opener of this four-game series and this 10-game road trip for the Royals. Royals are going to try to get even tomorrow night, but they'll have a tough task. They'll be facing Tarik Skubal. The outstanding lefty will be on the mound for the Tigers tomorrow night at 6:40. The Royals, 5:40 Kansas City time, a 5:40 first pitch tomorrow for those of you in the Midwest in the Central Time Zone. The Royals expect Noah Kammer to pitch tomorrow. The question is, will he start or will the Royals employ an opener ahead of Noah Kammer? It is his turn to pitch. He expects to pitch. We'll find out tomorrow what the Royals' plans are, but Tarik Skubal will go for the Tigers in a 5:40 ball game. Tomorrow we'll be on the air with the Bob Allen Ford pregame show at straight up 5 o'clock on your Friday night. We hope you'll spend it with us. 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It's also available on the Odyssey app. And the final score here tonight, Tigers 4, Royals 3. For Jake Eisenberg and our producer-engineer, Eric Guthrie, Steve Stewart saying goodnight from Detroit.
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0: Day 13 of strikes. I'm Lisa LaSera, Fox News. U.S. Central Command says the strikes began a little over 2 hours ago as Iran keeps up its blockade of a key shipping lane.
4: President Trump has warned that civilian infrastructure targets could come into play as targets. That's if Iran continues to target civilian shipping in the Strait of Hormuz. As far as Kuwait goes, it is being hit again by drone attacks from Iran. So far, reports of damage, no reports of casualties in Kuwait.
0: Fox's Steve Harrigan in Tel Aviv, and Yemen's Houthi rebels have joined in the fight, attacking a Saudi tanker in the Red Sea. The House passing a war powers measure meant to end the fighting.
16: Four Republicans joined all Democrats to halt the conflict. The president's supporters claim the vote undercuts American forces. The president's Senate allies rejected the House's Iran rebuke. The Senate defeated a similar war powers measure.
0: Fox's Chad Pergram in Washington. The Trump administration slapping double-digit tariffs on dozens of trading partners ahead of a Friday deadline for some tariffs to expire.
17: Imports from 60 countries will face anywhere from 10 to 12.5% tariffs in response to what the Trump administration says are human rights abuse and distortive trade practices. The new tariffs will replace a temporary worldwide 10% tariff expiring Friday. The administration has relied on different authorities to maintain a tariff regime after the U.S. Supreme Court struck down so-called reciprocal tariffs in February.
0: Fox's Jared Halpern at the White House. The president is now using Section 301 of the Trade Act of 1974, which allows the president to impose import taxes and other sanctions against countries determined to engage in unjustifiable, unreasonable, or discriminatory trade practices. America is listening to Fox News.
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0: Senior Pentagon official is caught on camera criticizing President Trump.
29: The Department of the Navy placing a staffer on administrative leave after he was caught on hidden camera criticizing President Trump and the war in Iran. The senior Pentagon official in the footage, shot by independent journalist James O'Keefe and posted to X, pledges to stay in his role to wait out the president's time in office so he can undo policies of the president, who he called a textbook narcissist. He also said the war in Iran is, quote, completely stupid and driven based off of one man's ego. The acting Secretary of the Navy saying the department takes the conduct shown in the video extremely seriously. Lillian Wu, Fox News.
0: A member of Vice President Vance's security detail is under investigation over allegations tied to a suspected news leak. Secret Service spokesman Anthony Guglielmi says the person faces an internal investigation and potential criminal inquiry. The person under investigation has not been identified by the Secret Service. Family drama escalates in a battle over a late actor's estate.
30: The family of the late Chadwick Boseman is in a battle over the Black Panther star's estate almost 6 years after his death. Derek and Kevin Boseman filed a lawsuit on behalf of their parents, Leroy and Carolyn Boseman, against Chadwick's widow, Taylor Simone Ledward. The filing asked the court to remove Ledward as administrator and order her to distribute assets to Leroy and Carolyn. The documents allege that Chadwick's wife had not distributed her late husband's estate, including over $3.8 million in assets and cash, as ordered by a court back in 2022. Ledward has not responded. Boseman died, notably, without a will at the age of 43 in 2020. Following a private battle with colon cancer. Michelle Polino, Fox News.
0: The increased fighting in the Middle East sent stocks down. The Dow lost 506. The Nasdaq off 553. I'm Lisa LaSera. This is Fox News.
31: Yeah.
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0: 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The greatest hits of all time.
1: Strikes concluded. I'm Lisa LaSera, Fox News. U.S. Central Command says day 13 of its latest campaign against targets in Iran is over, saying they targeted military command centers, drone storage facilities, communication networks, coast surveillance sites, and maritime capabilities, with a new warning for Iran's Revolutionary Guard.
2: The U.S. warning that the IRGC-led government will suffer the consequences for its actions and those perpetrated by its proxies like the Houthis over in the Red Sea and elsewhere.
1: Fox's Kevin Cork, Yemen's Houthi rebels have entered the fighting, targeting a Saudi tanker in the Red Sea. President Trump has appeared to add a condition to the newly signed agreement with Saudi Arabia for a civilian nuclear program, posting on Truth Social that it now requires the kingdom to normalize relations with Israel through the Abraham Accords. The accords expanded the number of Arab and Muslim-majority nations with diplomatic ties with Israel. The Trump administration is suing Colorado for providing in-state tuition to non-U.S. citizens.
3: The Justice Department is challenging Colorado statutes that require state colleges and universities to provide in-state tuition rates, financial assistance, and scholarships to those who are Colorado residents, regardless of whether they are in the U.S. illegally. The DOJ alleges the laws unconstitutionally discriminate against U.S. citizens who are not afforded the same reduced tuition rates or scholarships and create incentives for illegal immigration. The department says this is its 14th lawsuit challenging in-state tuition available to non-U.S. citizens after bringing cases against states including California, Maryland, and New Jersey.
1: Fox's Kristen Goodwin. Colorado Governor Jared Polis in a statement said the federal government seizing control of determining in-state tuition across the country is absurd. In Colorado, he wrote, "We are expanding access to education." 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
3: More than two dozen states are suing the Trump administration for requiring them to comply with election rules in order to get disaster aid.
4: The lawsuit is challenging FEMA and Homeland Security policies, saying the administration is requiring states to help DHS with immigration enforcement and change election systems, like verifying the citizenship of every registered voter. If the states don't comply, they could see some cuts to federal funding. In similar cases, since the start of the president's second term, the courts have been frequently siding with states. A ruling last year barred the administration from putting conditions on other FEMA funding. No comment from the administration yet. In Washington, Jill Nato, Fox News.
3: Swiss chocolate maker Lindt is being sued in the U.S. over allegations it uses child labor in Ghana and Ivory Coast. The suit claims the company falsely assures consumers it's trying to eliminate child labor from its supply chain and is committed to children's rights and human rights. In a statement, Lindt said it condemns all forms of child labor and denies the allegations. Major League Soccer is hoping to cash in on World Cup fever.
5: Multiple MLS teams are reporting strong ticket sales, thanks in large part to the success of the 2026 FIFA World Cup. Seeking to capitalize on the increased fan attention in the sport, the MLS launching the Thanks World, We'll Take It From Here ad campaign during the tournament. Several teams have reported higher ticket sales. A Philadelphia Union spokesperson telling Front Office Sports, single game tickets increased by more than 200% after the World Cup began. However, television ratings have not seen the same type of increase so far.
3: Fox's Frank Lanza. I'm Lee Silicera. This is Fox News.
6: From the Cocoa Weather Center, the Warrensburg forecast. Tonight, a chance of showers, increasing clouds. Low in the morning, 67. Tomorrow, showers and thunderstorms, a high 79, 80% chance of rain tomorrow. And then tomorrow night, still a chance of showers and thunderstorms, gradually becoming partly cloudy, a low of 71. Saturday, hot, mostly sunny, high 92. Saturday night, mostly clear, 73. Sunday, sunny and hot, a high of 97, 99 on Monday.
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2: From the Cocoa Weather Center, the Warrensburg forecast. Tonight, a chance of showers, increasing clouds. Low in the morning, 67. Tomorrow, showers and thunderstorms. A high 79. 80% chance of rain tomorrow. And then tomorrow night, still a chance of showers and thunderstorms, gradually becoming partly cloudy, a low of 71. Saturday, hot, mostly sunny, high 92. Saturday night, mostly clear, 73. Sunday, sunny and hot, a high of 97, 99 on Monday.
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0: From the Cocoa Weather Center, the Warrensburg forecast. Tonight, a chance of showers, increasing clouds. Low in the morning, 67. Tomorrow, showers and thunderstorms, a high 79. 80% chance of rain tomorrow. And then tomorrow night, still a chance of showers and thunderstorms, gradually becoming partly cloudy, a low of 71. Saturday, hot, mostly sunny, high 92. Saturday night, mostly clear, 73. Sunday, sunny and hot, a high of 97, 99 on Monday.
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1: Specific strikes. I'm Lee Silicera, Fox News. U.S. Central Command says day 13 of consecutive attacks on Iran has concluded, saying they targeted military command centers, drone storage facilities, communication networks, coast surveillance sites, and maritime capabilities. This coming after Iran's Revolutionary Guard threatened the U.K. U.S. jets have been using bases there during the campaign.
2: Britain's government responding quickly, saying the U.K. stands ready 24/7 to defend itself. Of course, those B-1 bombers now in use carry a huge conventional payload, 75,000 pounds of weapons that can be refueled in the air. They don't have stealth capability, but when you control the skies, you don't need stealth. And that's the case for much of Iran at this point.
1: Fox's Steve Harrigan in Tel Aviv. Meanwhile, Yemen's Houthi rebels targeted a Saudi tanker in the Red Sea, prompting a warning from President Trump that U.S. forces will hit them if they do it again. This afternoon, the House passed another war powers resolution meant to stop the ongoing conflict with Iran.
3: Four House Republicans voted for the war powers resolution, which directs the president to remove U.S. armed forces from hostilities with Iran, unless receiving congressional authorization. The four Republicans were Thomas Massie of Kentucky, Tom Barrett of Michigan, Pennsylvania Congressman Brian Fitzpatrick, and Warren Davidson of Ohio.
1: Fox's Jessica Rosenthal. The measure did not pass the Senate. Federal health officials are investigating a new outbreak involving the parasite Cyclospora.
4: The outbreak included 72 people as of Wednesday. The Food and Drug Administration has not yet identified which products are linked to the illnesses, and officials have not said where the cases are located. But the FDA has been testing lettuce samples from Taylor Farms. The food distributor voluntarily recalled 5-pound bags of shredded lettuce earlier this month. Now they've temporarily shut down a processing facility in central Mexico that has been allegedly linked to the outbreak.
1: Fox's John Saucier. 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
3: Sentencing day again for a man in Minnesota convicted of fraud who pled guilty to trying to bribe a juror.
4: A federal judge slaps Abdiaziz Farah with another decade in prison for trying to bribe a juror in the first Feeding Our Family trial in Minnesota. That's on top of the 28 years the convicted fraudster is already serving for his role in the burgeoning Feeding Our Future case. The sentences will run consecutively, meaning the 37-year-old will remain in bars well into his 70s. He and four others who were on trial for fraud delivered a bag with $120,000 in cash to a juror's home with a note calling for a not guilty verdict. That woman, juror number 52, called the cops. Farah apologized to the juror in court. CJ Papa, Fox News.
3: More than 24 states are suing the Trump administration after it put conditions on them receiving disaster funding. The suit filed in Rhode Island argues the administration is requiring states to change their election systems and help the Department of Homeland Security with election enforcement. The conditions would also allow DHS to terminate grants anytime and for any reason. The Department of Justice pulling back some regulations involving company mergers.
5: U.S. regulators say they will be closely following the Hart-Scott-Rodino Antitrust Improvement Act of 1976 as they look to streamline mergers. In a statement, the Justice Department's Antitrust Division says it will implement targeted second request investigations to reduce the administrative burden and focus on specific aspects that raise competitive concerns. Associate Attorney General Stanley E. Woodward says the change will allow for a quicker and more efficient review of proposed transactions and more effective use of taxpayer resources.
3: Fox's Ginny Cassola. Senate panels delayed until next week. Today's planned vote on whether to advance the nomination of Dr. Erica Schwartz to lead the CDC. I'm Lisa Lucera. This is Fox News.
6: From the Cocoa Weather Center, the Warrensburg forecast. Tonight, a chance of showers, increasing clouds. Low in the morning, 67. Tomorrow, showers and thunderstorms, a high 79, 80% chance of rain tomorrow. And then tomorrow night, still a chance of showers and thunderstorms, gradually becoming partly cloudy, a low of 71. Saturday, hot, mostly sunny, high 92. Saturday night, mostly clear, 73. Sunday, sunny and hot, a high of 97, 99 on Monday.
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1: From the Cocoa Weather Center, the Warrensburg forecast. Tonight, a chance of showers, increasing clouds. Low in the morning, 67. Tomorrow, showers and thunderstorms, a high 79. 80% chance of rain tomorrow. And then tomorrow night, still a chance of showers and thunderstorms, gradually becoming partly cloudy, a low of 71. Saturday, hot, mostly sunny, high 92. Saturday night, mostly clear, 73. Sunday, sunny and hot, a high of 97, 99 on Monday.
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0: Remember when you could get a burger at a sit-down restaurant for only $6? Well, you still can at your Warrensburg IHOP. 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
1: From the Cocoa Weather Center, the Warrensburg forecast. Tonight, a chance of showers, increasing clouds. Low in the morning, 67. Tomorrow, showers and thunderstorms, a high 79. 80% chance of rain tomorrow. And then tomorrow night, still a chance of showers and thunderstorms, gradually becoming partly cloudy, a low of 71. Saturday, hot, mostly sunny, high 92. Saturday night, mostly clear, 73. Sunday, sunny and hot, a high of 97, 99 on Monday.
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1: Another night of strikes. I'm Sue Guzman, Fox News. A new round of explosions reported across Iran as the U.S. launched a fresh wave of strikes. CENTCOM says the attacks, designed to further diminish threats to commercial shipping, are now complete.
2: The U.S. carries out a 13th consecutive night of strikes, with the U.S. warning that the IRGC-led government will suffer the consequences for its actions and those perpetrated by its proxies like the Houthis over in the Red Sea and elsewhere. Now, all of this is unfolding against the backdrop of the president warning of a return to full-scale operations and even worse against Iran as being strongly considered, and they're going to get it if they don't make a deal.
1: Well, Fox's Kevin Cork reporting, President Trump Thursday said he is weighing a massive attack on Iran bigger than anything we have had before. And President Trump's demanding Saudi Arabia normalize ties with Israel as part of a newly announced civilian nuclear deal.
3: An agreement allowing U.S. firms to develop a civilian nuclear program in Saudi Arabia is contingent on Saudi Arabia joining the Abraham Accords, White House Press Secretary Caroline

0: Levitt says.
1: Look, this is a condition that the president has spoken about many times with our Gulf and Arab allies.
0: But that condition was not included when the agreement was announced by U.S. officials earlier this week.
1: The president is always the final deal maker, as you know, and this is something that he has mentioned on numerous occasions.
0: The Abraham Accords, created during President Trump's first term, expanded the number of Muslim-majority countries with diplomatic ties to Israel. At the White House, Jared Halpern, Fox News.
2: President Trump imposing new double-digit tariffs on dozens of U.S. trading partners as the clock runs out Friday. The U.S. is going to slap 10 to 12.5% taxes on imports from 60 countries, accounting for about 99% of U.S. imports. 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
2: President Trump announcing new guidelines for tech and AI companies. This is data center construction's booming across much of the U.S.
8: We know that the data centers and AI are dramatically increasing the demand for electricity. It's only fair that the cost of building the new infrastructure required to meet this demand should be borne by the corporations themselves, not by the American consumers.
2: The president says it's part of his new ratepayer protection plan that will lead to lower electric bills. New outbreak involving the diarrhea-causing parasite Cyclospora.
9: The outbreak included 72 people as of Wednesday. The Food and Drug Administration has not yet identified which products are linked to the illnesses, and officials have not said where the cases are located. But the FDA has been testing lettuce samples from Taylor Farms. The food distributor voluntarily recalled 5-pound bags of shredded lettuce earlier this month. Now they've temporarily shut down a processing facility in central Mexico that has been allegedly linked to the outbreak. The CDC reported this week that people across 41 states have come down with a parasite. John Saucier, Fox News.
2: Health advisors giving narrow approval to a first round of peptides that are under review by the Food and Drug Administration.
10: The experts, by a narrow margin of 8-6 with one abstention, recommended easing restrictions on making some of the injectable synthetic peptides available. Peptides are used in wellness regimens to help in recovery from migraines and opioid addictions, among other health issues. Prior to the meeting, there was a development that may have driven the result. People linked to the peptide industry were added to the panel and supported the approval, while panel members with academic backgrounds mainly opposed them. The decision is not binding, but could prompt HHS Secretary Robert Kennedy Jr. to ultimately lift restrictions. Gernal Scott, Fox News.
2: I'm Sue Guzman. This is Fox News.
11: From the Cocoa Weather Center, the Warrensburg forecast. Tonight, a chance of showers, increasing clouds. Low in the morning, 67. Tomorrow, showers and thunderstorms. A high, 79. 80% chance of rain tomorrow. And then tomorrow night, still a chance of showers and thunderstorms, gradually becoming partly cloudy. A low of 71. Saturday, hot, mostly sunny. High, 92. Saturday night, mostly clear, 73. Sunday, sunny and hot. I have 97, 99 on Monday.
12: 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Top 40 classics of the 60s and 70s. Good time oldies. 1450 KOKO. Cocoa.

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I'm gonna tell you a little bit about this so that you understand what I'm talking about. Down there we have a plant that grows out in the woods and the fields. 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

0: Remember when you could get a burger at a sit-down restaurant for only $6? Well, you still can at your Warrensburg IHOP. 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Let's put a smile on your plate.
1: From the Cocoa Weather Center, the Warrensburg forecast. Tonight, a chance of showers, increasing clouds. Low in the morning, 67. Tomorrow, showers and thunderstorms. A high, 79. 80% chance of rain tomorrow. And then tomorrow night, still a chance of showers and thunderstorms, gradually becoming partly cloudy, a low of 71. Saturday, hot, mostly sunny, high 92. Saturday night, mostly clear, 73. Sunday, sunny and hot, a high of 97, 99 on Monday.
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0: From the Coco Weather Center, the Warrensburg forecast. Tonight, a chance of showers, increasing clouds. Low in the morning, 67. Tomorrow, showers and thunderstorms. A high, 79. 80% chance of rain tomorrow. And then tomorrow night, still a chance of showers and thunderstorms, gradually becoming partly cloudy. A low of 71. Saturday, hot, mostly sunny. High, 92. Saturday night, mostly clear, 73. Sunday, sunny and hot. A high of 97, 99 on Monday.
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1: Another day, more airstrikes. I'm Ted Lindner, Fox News. The U.S. military completing a 13th night of airstrikes against Iran, and there's no signs of letting up.
2: When it comes to the U.S. retaliating against the

0: Iranian regime and its proxies in the Middle East for their behavior. The president's policy isn't quite so limited. Just ask the Secretary of State.
1: The president's policy is a head for an eye. I mean, honestly, that's what it's going to be. I mean, they will pay a very heavy price for the things they're doing.
0: Rubio's comments in response to new threats from the regime, and they come as the U.S. carries out a 13th consecutive night of strikes, with the U.S. warning that the IRGC-led government will suffer the consequences for its actions and those perpetrated by its proxies like the Houthis over in the Red Sea and elsewhere.
2: That's Fox's Kevin Cork. The House passing a resolution to restrict President Trump and halt the war in Iran, showing more Republicans are on board with ending the conflict. The Senate previously rejected something similar. Fox's Chad Pergram.
3: A split House-Senate decision.
4: The current resolution is adopted.
5: And the motion is not agreed.
3: The House voting to shackle the president and end the fighting. Four Republicans joined all Democrats to halt the conflict. The president's supporters claimed the vote undercuts American forces. The president's Senate allies rejected the House's Iran rebuke. The Senate defeated a similar war powers measure. Republicans contending that the U.S. has Iran on the ropes. But Senate Democrats chided Republicans for not intervening in the war. Congressional GOP leaders say it's unnecessary for Congress to flex war powers authorities. However, some Republicans demand answers about the Iran endgame.
2: The Pentagon asking Congress for more money to fund the war. And federal health officials are investigating a new outbreak involving the diarrhea-causing parasite cyclospora. The outbreak included 72 people as of Wednesday. The FDA has not yet identified which products are linked to the illnesses. 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
2: Tonight is take two for the White House Correspondents Association dinner, the original event called off back in April after an armed man tried to launch an attack at the Washington Hilton.
19: Tonight's White House Correspondents dinner will be held at the Waldorf Astoria. President Trump is expected to attend and speak. Earlier this week, Secret Service Director Sean Curran spoke about the security environment. He said they've opened 10,000 investigations just this year involving threats to their protectees.
20: The numbers are numbers at this agency, and certainly I have never seen in my 24-year career. They're off the charts. The threat, picture and environment is as large as I've ever seen it.
19: While most of the president's cabinet will attend tonight's dinner, the First Lady, Secretary of State Marco Rubio, and Vice President Vance will not due to prior commitments. Jessica Rosenthal, Fox News.
2: President Trump announcing a newly signed U.S.-Saudi civilian nuclear cooperation agreement will be strictly contingent on Saudi Arabia normalizing relations with Israel and joining the Abraham Accords. Fox's Peter Ducey with more on this from the White House.
21: The Abraham Accords require countries there in the Middle East to formalize relationships with Israel. That is not something that the Saudis have done yet. And officials here insist that President Trump has not been pressured by Prime Minister Benjamin Netanyahu to make this a two-step process where first the Saudis must recognize Israel formally if they want to have a civilian nuclear program. The president further clarifies the civil nuclear deal, there will be no enrichment of material being made between the United States Department of Energy and Saudi Arabia, which pertains only to non-military use, such as the ones that Iran and UAE and others already have, will be approved, but it is totally subject to Saudi Arabia joining the very respected and successful Abraham Accords.
2: Now, the president added that the U.S. isn't opposed to civil, non-enriched nuclear facilities in the region. I'm Ted Lindner, and this is Fox News.
3: From the Cocoa Weather Center, the Warrensburg forecast, showers and thunderstorms today, high 79, southeast wind 5 to 7 miles an hour,
5: Then tonight, still a chance for more showers and thunderstorms, but gradually becoming partly cloudy during the night with a low of 71. Saturday, mostly sunny, high at 92. Saturday night, mostly clear, low 73, sunny and hot on Sunday, high of 97. And then Monday, sunny and hot, high at 99.
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2: From the Coco Weather Center, the Warrensburg forecast. Showers and thunderstorms today. High 79. Southeast wind 5 to 7 miles an hour. Then tonight, still a chance for more showers and thunderstorms, but gradually becoming partly cloudy during the night with a low of 71. Saturday, mostly sunny, high at 92. Saturday night, mostly clear, low 73, sunny and hot on Sunday, high of 97. And then Monday, sunny and hot, high at 99.
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6: From the Coco Weather Center, the Warrensburg forecast. Showers and thunderstorms today. High 79. Southeast wind 5 to 7 miles an hour. Then tonight, still a chance for more showers and thunderstorms, but gradually becoming partly cloudy during the night with a low of 71. Saturday, mostly sunny, high at 92. Saturday night, mostly clear, low 73, sunny and hot on Sunday, high of 97. And then Monday, sunny and hot, high at 99.
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1: New strikes concluded. I'm Sue Guzman, Fox News. New round of explosions reported across Iran as the United States launched a fresh wave of strikes. CENTCOM says the attacks, designed to further diminish threats to commercial shipping, are now complete.
2: The U.S. carries out a 13th consecutive night of strikes, with the U.S. warning that the IRGC-led government will suffer the consequences for its actions and those perpetrated by its proxies like the Houthis over in the Red Sea and elsewhere. Now, all of this is unfolding against the backdrop of the president warning of a return to full-scale operations, and even worse, against Iran, as being strongly considered, and they're going to get it if they don't make a deal.
1: Fox's is Kevin Cork reporting. President Trump Thursday said he's weighing a massive attack on Iran, bigger than anything we have had before. The White House has passed a resolution to restrict President Trump and halt the conflict in Iran, with several Republicans on board with ending the military action. Fox's Chad Pergram is more.
3: Split House Senate decision.
4: The current resolution is adopted.
5: And the motion is not agreed.
3: The House voting to shackle the president and end the fighting. Four Republicans joined all Democrats to halt the conflict. The president's supporters claimed the vote undercuts American forces. The president's Senate allies rejected the House's Iran rebuke. The Senate defeated a similar war powers measure. Republicans contending that the U.S. has Iran on the ropes. But Senate Democrats chided Republicans for not intervening in the war. Congressional GOP leaders say it's unnecessary for Congress to flex war powers authorities. However, some Republicans demand answers about the Iran endgame.
1: President Trump imposing new double-digit tariffs on dozens of U.S. trading partners as the clock runs out Friday. U.S. is going to slap 10% to 12.5% on imports from 60 countries, accounting for 99% of U.S. imports. 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
1: Vice President J.D. Vance's security detail is under investigation over allegations tied to a suspected news leak. Secret Service spokesman Anthony Guglielmi says that the person faces an internal investigation and potential criminal inquiry. Senior Pentagon official caught on camera criticizing President Trump.
18: The Department of the Navy placing a staffer on administrative leave after he was caught on hidden camera criticizing President Trump and the war in Iran. The senior Pentagon official in the footage, shot by independent journalist James O'Keefe and posted to X, pledges to stay in his role to wait out the president's time in office so he can undo policies of the president, who he called a textbook narcissist. He also said the war in Iran is, quote, completely stupid and driven based off of one man's ego. The acting Secretary of the Navy saying the department takes the conduct shown in the video extremely

0: seriously. Lillian Wu, Fox News.
1: And the Trump administration is trying to keep utility costs down for consumers as data centers go up around the country. He announced new guidelines Thursday for tech and AI companies.
2: We know that the data centers and AI are dramatically increasing the demand for electricity. It's only fair that the cost of building the new infrastructure required to meet this demand should be borne by the corporations themselves, not by the American consumers.
1: A new outbreak involving the parasite Cyclospora.
3: The outbreak included 72 people as of Wednesday. The Food and Drug Administration has not yet identified which products are linked to the illnesses, and officials have not said where the cases are located. But the FDA has been testing lettuce samples from Taylor Farms. The food distributor voluntarily recalled 5-pound bags of shredded lettuce earlier this month. Now they've temporarily shut down a processing facility in central Mexico that has been allegedly linked to the outbreak. The CDC reported this week that people across 41 states have come down with a parasite. John Saucier, Fox News.
1: I'm Sue Guzman. This is Fox News.
4: From the COCO Weather Center, the Warrensburg forecast. Showers and thunderstorms today. High 79, southeast wind 5 to 7 miles an hour. Then tonight, still a chance for more showers and thunderstorms, but gradually becoming partly cloudy during the night with a low of 71. Saturday, mostly sunny, high at 92. Saturday night, mostly clear, low 73, sunny and hot on Sunday, high of 97. And then Monday, sunny and hot, high at 99.
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0: 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These next songs, they're on me. 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
2: From the Coco Weather Center, the Warrensburg forecast. Showers and thunderstorms today. High 79. Southeast wind 5 to 7 miles an hour. Then tonight, still a chance for more showers and thunderstorms, but gradually becoming partly cloudy during the night with a low of 71. Saturday, mostly sunny, high at 92. Saturday night, mostly clear, low 73, sunny and hot on Sunday, high of 97. And then Monday, sunny and hot, high at 99.
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4: From the Coco Weather Center, the Warrensburg forecast. Showers and thunderstorms today. High 79. Southeast wind 5 to 7 miles an hour. Then tonight, still a chance for more showers and thunderstorms, but gradually becoming partly cloudy during the night with a low of 71. Saturday, mostly sunny, high at 92. Saturday night, mostly clear, low 73, sunny and hot on Sunday, high of 97. And then Monday, sunny and hot, high at 99.
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1: More strikes in Iran. I'm Ted Lindner, Fox News. The U.S. military completing a 13th night of airstrikes against Iran Thursday, and there's no signs of letting up. Fox's Kevin Cork with the latest from Washington.
2: When it comes to the U.S. retaliating against the Iranian regime and its proxies in the Middle East for their behavior, the president's policy isn't quite so limited. Just ask the Secretary of State.
3: The president's policy is ahead for an eye. I mean, honestly, that's what it's going to be. I mean, they will pay a very heavy price for the things they're doing.
2: Rubio's comments in response to new threats from the regime, and they come as the U.S. carries out a 13th consecutive night of strikes, with the U.S. warning that the IRGC-led government will suffer the consequences for its actions and those perpetrated by its proxies like the Houthis over in the Red Sea and elsewhere.
1: Meantime, the House has passed a resolution to restrict President Trump and halt the war in Iran, showing more Republicans are on board with ending the conflict. The Senate previously rejected something similar. Fox's Chad Pergram with more from Capitol Hill.
4: A split House-Senate decision.
5: The current resolution is adopted.
6: And the motion is not agreed.
4: The House voting to shackle the president and end the fighting. Four Republicans joined all Democrats to halt the conflict. The president's supporters claimed the vote undercuts American forces. The president's Senate allies rejected the House's Iran rebuke. The Senate defeated a similar war powers measure. Republicans contending that the U.S. has a Iran on the ropes. But Senate Democrats chided Republicans for not intervening in the war. Congressional GOP leaders say it's unnecessary for Congress to flex war powers authorities. However, some Republicans demand answers about the Iran endgame.
1: The Pentagon asking Congress for more money to fund the war. And federal health officials investigating a new outbreak involving the diarrhea-causing parasite Cyclospora. The outbreak included 72 people as of Wednesday. The FDA not yet identifying which products are linked to the illnesses. 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
1: Tonight's take two for the White House Correspondents Association dinner, the original event called off back in late April after an armed man tried to launch an attack at the Washington Hilton.
19: Tonight's White House Correspondents dinner will be held at the Waldorf Astoria. President Trump is expected to attend and speak. Earlier this week, Secret Service Director Sean Curran spoke about the security environment. He said they've opened 10,000 investigations just this year involving threats to their protectees.
20: The numbers are numbers at this agency, and certainly I have never seen in my 24-year career. They're off the charts. The threat, picture and environment is as large as I've ever seen it.
19: While most of the president's cabinet will attend tonight's dinner, the First Lady, Secretary of State Marco Rubio, and Vice President Vance will not due to prior commitments. Jessica Rosenthal, Fox News.
1: President Trump announcing that a newly signed U.S.-Saudi civilian nuclear cooperation agreement will be strictly contingent on Saudi Arabia normalizing relations with Israel and joining the Abraham Accords. Fox's Peter Ducey has got more on this from the White House.
21: The Abraham Accords require countries there in the Middle East to formalize relationships with Israel. That is not something that the Saudis have done yet. And officials here insist that President Trump has not been pressured by Prime Minister Benjamin Netanyahu to make this a two-step process where first the Saudis

0: must recognize Israel formally if they want to have a civilian nuclear program. The president further clarifies the civil nuclear deal, there will be no enrichment of material being made between the United States Department of Energy and Saudi Arabia, which pertains only to non-military use, such as the ones that Iran and UAE and others already have, will be approved, but it is totally subject to Saudi Arabia joining the very respected and successful Abraham Accords.
1: The president adding the U.S. isn't opposed to civil non-enriched nuclear facilities in the region. U.S. stocks closing sharply lower Thursday, driven by a tech sell-off, soaring oil prices and inflation fears the Dow fell over 500 points. I'm Ted Lindner. This is Fox News.
2: From the Coco Weather Center, the Warrensburg forecast. Showers and thunderstorms today. High 79, southeast wind 5 to 7 miles an hour. Then tonight, still a chance for more showers and thunderstorms, but gradually becoming partly cloudy during the night with a low of 71. Saturday, mostly sunny, high at 92. Saturday night, mostly clear, low 73, sunny and hot on Sunday, high of 97. And then Monday, sunny and hot, high at 99.
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4: From the Coco Weather Center, the Warrensburg forecast. Showers and thunderstorms today. High 79, southeast wind 5 to 7 miles an hour. Then tonight, still a chance for more showers and thunderstorms, but gradually becoming partly cloudy during the night with a low of 71. Saturday, mostly sunny, high at 92. Saturday night, mostly clear, low 73, sunny and hot on Sunday, high of 97. And then Monday, sunny and hot, high at 99.
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6: From the Coco Weather Center, the Warrensburg forecast. Showers and thunderstorms today. High 79, southeast wind 5 to 7 miles an hour. Then tonight, still a chance for more showers and thunderstorms, but gradually becoming partly cloudy during the night with a low of 71. Saturday, mostly sunny, high at 92. Saturday night, mostly clear, low 73, sunny and hot on Sunday, high of 97. And then Monday, sunny and hot, high at 99.
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1: Day 13 of strikes. I'm Sue Guzman, Fox News. The United States has completed strikes on Iran for the 13th consecutive night. Fox's Kevin Cork tells us President Trump has contingency plans in place if the latest strikes are not a deterrent from attacks in the Strait of Hormuz.
2: If the Iranian regime, led by the IRGC, doesn't stop attacking ships through the Strait of Hormuz, or if the regime's proxies don't stop doing the same in the Red Sea, they're going to get hammered. That, according to Axios, the outlet reports President Trump is stating very plainly he's considering a major escalation in the conflict with Iran. That warning comes amid a 13th consecutive day of attacks now completed on critical infrastructure and other assets. Oh, and there's more. He's also warning Iran's proxies, writing in a post on Truth Social, quote, the Houthis are a surrogate and or proxy of Iran, and major military punishment will be inflicted upon Iran. And, of course, the Houthis themselves.
1: And the House has passed a resolution to restrict President Trump and halt the conflict. In Iran, Fox's Chad Pergram reports.
3: A split House-Senate decision.
4: The current resolution is adopted.
5: And the motion is not agreed.
3: The House voting to shackle the president and end the fighting. Four Republicans joined all Democrats to halt the conflict. The president's supporters claimed the vote undercuts American forces. The president's Senate allies rejected the House's Iran rebuke. The Senate defeated a similar war powers measure. Republicans contending that the U.S. has Iran on the ropes. But Senate Democrats chided Republicans for not intervening in the war. Congressional GOP leaders say it's unnecessary for Congress to flex war powers authorities. However, some Republicans demand answers about the Iran endgame.
1: President Trump expected to deliver remarks at Senator Lindsey Graham's funeral next week at the National Cathedral in Washington. Graham died after a brief illness. He was 71. 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
6: 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Just click listen, then swipe right and hear the latest news updates on your time. 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
1: The Trump administration is suing Colorado for providing in-state tuition to non-U.S. citizens.
7: The Justice Department is challenging Colorado statutes that require state colleges and universities to provide in-state tuition rates, financial assistance, and scholarships to those who are Colorado residents, regardless of whether they are in the U.S. illegally. The DOJ alleges the laws unconstitutionally discriminate against U.S. citizens who are not afforded the same reduced tuition rates or scholarships and create incentives for illegal immigration. The department says this is its 14th lawsuit challenging in-state tuition available to non-U.S. citizens after bringing cases against states including California, Maryland, and New Jersey.
1: Fox's Kristen Goodwin. More than two dozen states are suing the Trump administration for requiring them to comply with election rules in order to get disaster aid.
10: The lawsuit is challenging FEMA and Homeland Security policies, saying the administration is requiring states to help DHS with immigration enforcement and change election systems, like verifying the citizenship of every registered voter. If the states don't comply, they could see some cuts to federal funding. In similar cases since the start of the president's second term, the courts have been frequently siding with states. A ruling last year barred the administration from putting conditions on other FEMA funding. No comment from the administration yet. In Washington, Jill Nato, Fox News.
1: The Trump administration trying to keep utility costs down for consumers as data centers go up around the country. He announced new guidelines on Thursday.

0: for tech and AI companies.
1: We know that the data centers and AI are dramatically increasing the demand for electricity. It's only fair that the cost of building the new infrastructure required to meet this demand should be borne by the corporations themselves, not by the American consumers.
0: I'm Sue Guzman. This is Fox News.
2: From the Cocoa Weather Center, the Warrensburg forecast. Showers and thunderstorms today. High 79, southeast wind 5 to 7 miles an hour. Then tonight, still a chance for more showers and thunderstorms, but gradually becoming partly cloudy during the night with a low of 71. Saturday, mostly sunny, high at 92. Saturday night, mostly clear, low 73, sunny and hot on Sunday, high of 97. And then Monday, sunny and hot, high at 99.
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2: From the Coco Weather Center, the Warrensburg forecast. Showers and thunderstorms today. High 79. Southeast wind 5 to 7 miles an hour. Then tonight, still a chance for more showers and thunderstorms, but gradually becoming partly cloudy during the night with a low of 71. Saturday, mostly sunny, high at 92. Saturday night, mostly clear, low 73, sunny and hot on Sunday, high of 97. And then Monday, sunny and hot, high at 99.
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5: From the Coco Weather Center, the Warrensburg forecast. Showers and thunderstorms today. High 79, southeast wind 5 to 7 miles an hour. Then tonight, still a chance for more showers and thunderstorms, but gradually becoming partly cloudy during the night with a low of 71. Saturday, mostly sunny, high at 92. Saturday night, mostly clear, low 73, sunny and hot on Sunday, high of 97. And then Monday, sunny and hot, high at 99.
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4: Striking Iran. I'm Ted Lindner, Fox News. The U.S. military completing a 13th night of airstrikes against Iran on Thursday, and there's no signs of letting up.
5: When it comes to the U.S. retaliating against the Iranian regime and its proxies in the Middle East for their behavior, the president's policy isn't quite so limited. Just ask the Secretary of State.
6: The president's policy is a head for an eye. I mean, honestly, that's what it's going to be. I mean, they will pay a very heavy price for the things they're doing.
5: Rubio's comments in response to new threats from the regime, and they come as the U.S. carries out a 13th consecutive night of strikes, with the U.S. warning that the IRGC-led government will suffer the consequences for its actions and those perpetrated by its proxies like the Houthis over in the Red Sea and elsewhere.
4: Fox's Kevin Cork. This morning, a series of explosions heard near a military base hosting U.S. forces in northern Iraq, hours after the U.S. military said they had wrapped up their 13th night of strikes. The House has passed a resolution to restrict President Trump and halt the war in Iran, showing more Republicans are on board with ending the conflict. The Senate previously rejected something similar. Fox's Chad Pergram.
7: A split House-Senate decision.
8: The current resolution is adopted.
9: And the motion is not agreed.
7: The House voting to shackle the president and end the fighting. Four Republicans joined all Democrats to halt the conflict. The president's supporters claimed the vote undercuts American forces. The president's Senate allies rejected the House's Iran rebuke. The Senate defeated a similar war powers measure. Republicans contending that the U.S. has Iran on the ropes.
4: And check your refrigerator. More than 1.5 million dozen eggs sold across six states being recalled over possible salmonella contamination. The FDA saying Midwest Poultry Services voluntarily recalling the eggs sold under the brands, including Kroger, Simple Truth, Country Morning, and Sunups. Consumers should not eat the recalled eggs and should return them. Kroger, Simple Truth, Country Morning, and Sunups. Consumers should not eat the recalled

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3: Tonight's take two for the White House Correspondents Association dinner. The original event was called off in April after an armed man tried to launch an attack at the Washington Hilton.
4: White House Correspondents dinner will be held at the Waldorf Astoria. President Trump is expected to attend and speak. Earlier this week, Secret Service Director Sean Curran spoke about the security environment. He said they've opened 10,000 investigations just this year involving threats to their protectees.
5: The numbers are numbers at this agency, and certainly I have never seen in my 24-year career. They're off the charts. The threat, picture and environment is as large as I've ever seen it.
4: While most of the president's cabinet will attend tonight's dinner, the First Lady, Secretary of State Marco Rubio, and Vice President Vance will not due to prior commitments. Jessica Rosenthal, Fox News.
3: President Trump announced a newly signed U.S.-Saudi civilian nuclear cooperation agreement will be strictly contingent on Saudi Arabia normalizing relations with Israel and joining the Abraham Accords. Fox's Peter Ducey with more from the White House.
6: The Abraham Accords require countries there in the Middle East to formalize relationships with Israel. That is not something that the Saudis have done yet. And officials here insist that President Trump has not been pressured by Prime Minister Benjamin Netanyahu to make this a two-step process where first the Saudis must recognize Israel formally if they want to have a civilian nuclear program. The president further clarifies the civil nuclear deal. There will be no enrichment of material being made between the United States Department of Energy and Saudi Arabia, which pertains only to non-military use, such as the ones that Iran and UAE and others already have, will be approved, but it is totally subject to Saudi Arabia joining the very respected and successful Abraham Accords.
3: The president adding that the U.S. isn't opposed to civil non-enriched nuclear facilities in the region. I'm Ted Lindner. This is Fox News.
7: From the Cocoa Weather Center, the Warrensburg forecast. Showers and thunderstorms today. High 79, southeast wind 5 to 7 miles an hour. Then tonight, still a chance for more showers and thunderstorms, but gradually becoming partly cloudy during the night with a low of 71. Saturday, mostly sunny, high at 92. Saturday night, mostly clear, low 73, sunny and hot on Sunday, high of 97. And then Monday, sunny and hot, high at 99.
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2: From the Coco Weather Center, the Warrensburg forecast. Showers and thunderstorms today. High 79. Southeast wind 5 to 7 miles an hour. Then tonight, still a chance for more showers and thunderstorms, but gradually becoming partly cloudy during the night with a low of 71. Saturday, mostly sunny, high at 92. Saturday night, mostly clear, low 73, sunny and hot on Sunday, high of 97. And then Monday, sunny and hot, high at 99.
0: I got a handful of quarters here. These next songs, they're on me. Good time oldies.
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5: From the Coco Weather Center, the Warrensburg forecast. Showers and thunderstorms today. High 79. Southeast wind 5 to 7 miles an hour. Then tonight, still a chance for more showers and thunderstorms, but gradually becoming partly cloudy during the night with a low of 71. Saturday, mostly sunny, high at 92. Saturday night, mostly clear, low 73, sunny and hot on Sunday, high of 97. And then Monday, sunny and hot, high at 99.
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1: Day 13 of strikes. I'm Sue Guzman, Fox News. We have word this morning of a series of explosions near a military base hosting U.S. forces in northern Iraq near Erbil. A journalist with the Associated Press reporting at least seven blasts about 9:30 a.m. local time in the city. At least four plumes of black smoke reported rising. This comes as the U.S. wrapped up a 13th night of strikes against Iran, the president considering even stronger military action.
2: If the Iranian regime, led by the IRGC, doesn't stop attacking ships through the Strait of Hormuz, or if the regime's proxies don't stop doing the same in the Red Sea, they're going to get hammered. That, according to Axios, the outlet reports, President Trump is stating very plainly he's considering a major escalation in the conflict with Iran. That warning comes amid a 13th consecutive day of attacks now completed on critical infrastructure and other assets. Oh, and there's more. He's also warning Iran's proxies, writing in a post on Truth Social, quote, the Houthis are a surrogate and or proxy of Iran, and major military punishment will be inflicted upon Iran and, of course, the Houthis themselves.
1: Fox's Kevin Cork. Bahrain also reported incoming air attacks overnight. The House has passed a resolution to restrict President Trump and halt the conflict in Iran. Here's Fox's Chad Pergram.
3: A split House-Senate decision.
4: The current resolution is adopted.
5: And the motion is not agreed.
3: The House voting to shackle the president and end the fighting. Four Republicans joined all Democrats to halt the conflict. The president's supporters claimed the vote undercuts American forces. The president Senate allies rejected the House's Iran rebuke. The Senate defeated a similar war powers measure. Republicans contending that the U.S. has Iran on the ropes. But Senate Democrats chided Republicans for not intervening in the war.
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1: The Trump administration is suing Colorado for providing in-state tuition to non-U.S. citizens.
2: The Justice Department is challenging Colorado statutes that require state colleges and universities to provide in-state tuition rates, financial assistance, and scholarships to those who are Colorado residents, regardless of whether they are in the U.S. illegally. The DOJ alleges the laws unconstitutionally discriminate against U.S. citizens who are not afforded the same reduced tuition rates or scholarships and create incentives for illegal immigration. The department says this is its 14th lawsuit challenging in-state tuition available to non-U.S. citizens after bringing cases against states including California, Maryland, and New Jersey.
1: Fox's Kristen Goodwin. More than two dozen states are suing the Trump administration for requiring them to comply with election rules in order to get disaster aid.
3: The lawsuit is challenging FEMA and Homeland Security policies, saying the administration is requiring states to help DHS with immigration enforcement and change election systems, like verifying the citizenship of every registered voter. If the states don't comply, they could see some cuts to federal funding. In similar cases since the start of the president's second term, the courts have been frequently siding with states. A ruling last year barred the administration from putting conditions on other FEMA funding. No comment from the administration yet. In Washington, Jill Nato, Fox News.
1: The Trump administration trying to keep utility costs down for consumers as data centers have been going up all across the country. And the president announcing new guidelines for tech and AI companies yesterday.
4: We know that the data centers and AI are dramatically increasing the demand for electricity. It's only fair that the cost of building the new infrastructure required to meet this demand should be borne by the corporations themselves, not by the American consumers.
1: I'm Sue Guzman. This is Fox News.
5: From the Cocoa Weather Center, the Warrensburg forecast. Showers and thunderstorms today. High 79, southeast wind 5 to 7 miles an hour. Then tonight, still a chance for more showers and thunderstorms, but gradually becoming partly cloudy during the night, with a low of 71. Saturday, mostly sunny, high at 92. Saturday night, mostly clear, low 73, sunny and hot on Sunday, high of 97. And then Monday, sunny and hot, high at 99.
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2: From the Coco Weather Center, the Warrensburg forecast. Showers and thunderstorms today. High 79. Southeast wind 5 to 7 miles an hour. Then tonight, still a chance for more showers and thunderstorms, but gradually becoming partly cloudy during the night with a low of 71. Saturday, mostly sunny, high at 92. Saturday night, mostly clear, low 73, sunny and hot on Sunday, high of 97. And then Monday, sunny and hot, high at 99.
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4: From the Coco Weather Center, the Warrensburg forecast. Showers and thunderstorms today. High 79, southeast wind 5 to 7 miles an hour. Then tonight, still a chance for more showers and thunderstorms, but gradually becoming partly cloudy during the night with a low of 71. Saturday, mostly sunny, high at 92. Saturday night, mostly clear, low 73, sunny and hot on Sunday, high of 97. And then Monday, sunny and hot, high at 99.
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1: Talk from the Commander-in-Chief, C.J. Papa, Fox News.
2: They got some evil intentions. We cannot let them have a nuclear weapon.
1: President Trump branding the Islamic Republic while repeating his major theme in the war. No nukes for that nation. Fox's Madeline Rivera has more about how he may put the screws to Iran.
3: He tells Axios he is seriously considering restarting major combat operations in Iran, including strikes that would be bigger than the ones carried out in Operation Epic Fury. He did acknowledge that a decision has not been made yet, but it comes as the Wall Street Journal reports the president is losing patience over the conflict. He's reportedly become skeptical that negotiations with Iran can produce a lasting peace and is becoming more convinced that the regime will only bend to military pressure. Iran, though, has refused to capitulate despite the strikes. It rejected a U.S. ceasefire deal presented by Iraq. Iranian and Iraqi officials tell the New York Times.
1: At least seven explosions heard near a military base in a northern city in Iraq, which is host to U.S. forces. Location in that nation's semi-autonomous Kurdish region, the new explosion started in the morning local time. The workaround from President Trump and his tariff team, Fox's Jared Halpern has more from the White House.
4: Imports from 60 countries will face anywhere from 10 to 12.5% tariffs in response to what the Trump administration says are human rights abuse and distortive trade practices. The new tariffs will replace a temporary worldwide 10% tariff expiring Friday. The administration has relied on different authorities to maintain a tariff regime after the U.S. Supreme Court. struck down so-called reciprocal tariffs in February.
1: More than

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5: Immigration and how President Trump is dealing with the hot button issue on the minds of potential voters heading into the critical midterm elections in November. Fox's Grinnell Scott has more on the numbers in the latest Fox News poll.
6: 42% of voters feel President Trump is doing a good job on immigration, slightly down from 43% a month ago. The preferred policy of 62% of respondents is to deport people charged with crimes. 31% say that every non-citizen should be deported. Just 7% say everyone should be allowed to stay in the country. Also, nearly 6 in 10 say they do not approve of the job ICE is doing around the country. Legislatively, which party would be better in handling immigration? 50% say Democrats, 49% say Republicans. Grinnell Scott, Fox News.
5: A so-called do-over for a splashy event that was derailed in April by an attack from an armed man at the Washington Hilton.
7: Tonight's White House Correspondents' Dinner will be held at the Waldorf Astoria. President Trump is expected to attend and speak. Earlier this week, Secret Service Director Sean Curran spoke about the security environment. He said they've opened 10,000 investigations just this year involving threats to their protectees.
8: The numbers are numbers at this agency, and certainly I have never seen in my 24-year career. They're off the charts. The threat, picture and environment is as large as I've ever seen it.
7: While most of the president's cabinet will attend tonight's dinner, the First Lady, Secretary of State Marco Rubio, and Vice President Vance will not due to prior commitments. Jessica Rosenthal, Fox News.
5: Some House Democrats traveled to Houston for an anti-ICE forum. It's in the city where an illegal immigrant was shot and killed by ICE while driving his work van after DHS says he used his vehicle as a weapon and refused commands to stop. His family says those claims are false. I'm CJ Papa, and this is Fox News.
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11: From the COCO Weather Center, the Warrensburg forecast today, showers and thunderstorms, mostly cloudy, high near 77. Then tonight, still a chance of more rain, mainly after midnight, mostly cloudy, a low around 70. Tomorrow, a slight chance of showers and thunderstorms before 8 a.m., mostly sunny, a high of 93, heat index values up to 106. Saturday night, mostly clear, low 74, and sunny and hot Sunday, a high of 96.
12: Missouri Net News, I'm Matt Pilger. Human remains believed to be those of Taylor Stani were found last night downstream of Lake Springfield in southwest Missouri, according to the Springfield Fire Department. Formal identification is still pending through the Greene County Medical Examiner's Office. Stani had been missing since June 14th when she and her three daughters were swept over the Lake Springfield Dam during high water. Missouri's two U.S. senators are offering perspectives as Congress weighs the possibility of additional funding for the Iran conflict. Senator Josh Hawley says lawmakers still need more information.
13: I assume that before they put this to a vote in future days, that they will provide that information. But at this point, I just don't have any of the facts to form a judgment on that, and I look forward to getting them.
12: Senator Eric Schmidt is a member of the Senate Armed Services Committee.
14: I'm not seeing any specifics on that front, but, I also think it's interesting that the Democrats never questioned at all the $200 billion that we sent to Ukraine. And we've got a lot of work to do on that front. I think the leadership at the Pentagon, they're being smarter on procurement.

0: Defense Secretary Pete Hegseth told lawmakers this week that the Iran conflict has cost about $37.5 billion so far and argued additional funding is needed to replenish military stockpiles and maintain readiness. One of only six tech hubs in the country selected for federal funding is located in southwest Missouri. U.S. Senator Eric Schmidt says the $38 million investment will help Missouri capitalize on growing demand for critical minerals used in everything from consumer electronics to national defense.
1: We were able to secure $38 million with Missouri S&T, which is a great university, produces a lot of engineers, and really advocated for that. I think we'll further cement Missouri's status as very central to the supply chain and this reindustrialization of America.
0: This is Missouri Net.
2: You work hard, follow the rules, and get absolutely slammed by taxes. Your paycheck, taxed. Your property, taxed. Everything you buy, taxed. Missouri's tax system isn't broken. It's rigged against you. The lawyers and lobbyists working for big corporations and the super rich buried over 200 loopholes for themselves in our tax code. While they pay nothing on the services they use, working families are taxed over and over. It's no wonder they're lying about Amendment 5. Our corrupt tax system is rigged in their favor. They're getting a free ride on your back. Don't believe their lies. The truth is Amendment 5 closes loopholes exploited by the super rich and slashes taxes paid by Missouri's working families, phasing out income taxes and cutting property taxes. They finally pay what they owe while you keep what you earn. Vote yes on Amendment 5, paid for by Missouri Promise PAC.
0: The FDA is investigating a possible second source of cyclospora outbreak, but no food product has been identified. Missouri reported 80 new cases this week. The larger outbreak has been linked to recalled iceberg lettuce from Taylor Farms of Mexico. Members of Missouri's congressional delegation are urging President Trump to okay a major disaster declaration for June storm damage. Preliminary damage from storms between June 4th through 18th has topped $32 million in 34 counties. The arrival of Union Pacific's historic Big Boy steam engine this week in Missouri attracted thousands of railroad buffs. Joel Rhodes of the State Historical Society of Missouri says the Pacific Railroad, which began in St. Louis in 1851, was one of the first railroads west of the Mississippi. It went bankrupt and was eventually absorbed into Missouri Pacific, also known as MOPAC.
3: That is the beginnings of Big Boy's route.
0: Be sure to follow Missouri Net on Instagram, Facebook, and X.
4: Meet Taylor Burks, the woke liberal play-acting Republican to run for Congress. Burks bankrolled and praised a never-Trumper, then attacked President Trump and his supporters. Burks' PAC even endorsed a Democrat who backed Hillary Clinton for president. Never-Trump money, Democrat endorsement, liberal applause. And while serving on the board of Truman State University, Taylor Burks oversaw the school's transition into a cesspool of woke garbage. Under his watch, a performance of the vulgar vagina monologues mocking conservative values, and a pride exchange closet providing new clothes after sex changes, the go-to boutique for trans students looking for a wardrobe tailored to them. Woke Taylor Burks, a bad fit for Missouri. The two-faced liberal phony we can't trust. 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
5: AOKO News. Good morning. I'm Marion Woods. And the news is brought to you by WarrensburgRadio.com, your source for local news, sports, and information 24 hours a day. A little rain this morning, 65 degrees, showers and thunderstorms in our forecast today. And it'll be mostly cloudy with a high of 77, but heat up over the weekend in the 90s. Absentee ballots for the August 4th primary election still available at the Johnson County Clerk's office. County Clerk Diane Thompson says registered voters who will not be able to get to the polls on Election Day can vote now at the elections office at the Reese Educational Center, 301 West Market Street. Absentee voting ends at 5 p.m. Monday, August 3rd. The office will also be open from 8 a.m. to noon on Saturday, August the 1st. Warrensburg City Council meets in regular session this coming Monday evening, the 27th. They'll meet at 7 o'clock in council chambers at the Municipal Center, 200 South Holden Street. Area residents are invited to attend the University of Central Missouri's 42nd Annual President's Summer Concert Monday. The concert will be held in Hendricks Hall. Warrensburg Community Band will be performing for that event. Activities will open with an ice cream social at 6 p.m. The concert will begin at 6:30. The event is free and open to the general public. Also on Monday, there will be a joint meeting with Warrensburg Parks and Recreation and the Warrensburg City Council. That will be at 6 o'clock at the Warrensburg Police Department training room. Warrensburg Property Rehabilitation Corporation will be holding its annual meeting Wednesday, July 29th at 2:30 p.m. That'll be at the Municipal Center, 200 South Holden Street. Warrensburg Chamber of Commerce Governmental Relations Committee is hosting a primary election candidate forum July 29th, next Wednesday, 5:30 p.m. at the American Legion on Business 50 East. Forum will feature candidates running in the primary election on August 4th for U.S. Congressional District 5 and Missouri House of Representatives Districts 54 and 57. Johnson County Clerk Diane Thompson has also announced that a public test of the automatic tabulating equipment for the August 4th primary election will be held at 8:30 a.m. on Thursday, July 30th, next Thursday. That'll be at the Reese Educational Center, 301 West Market Street, room 110. All candidates, voters, or members of the public who are interested in attending are invited to do so. Mid-Missouri Artist Incorporated has begun accepting applications for vendors for the 50th Holiday Arts and Crafts Show in Warrensburg. This year's show will be Saturday, November 7th, from 9 a.m. to 4 p.m. at the Warrensburg Community Center. Vendor entry forms can be found online at midmissouriartist.com under annual events. A full list of vendor rules and regulations can also be found at that site. The Oak Grove Community Church invites everyone to their ice cream social Sunday afternoon, July 26th, from 2 to 4. The Oak Grove Community Church is a non-denominational church at 129 Northeast 1150 Road, Higginsville, Missouri. However, they are actually located in Johnson County, just south of the county line. They're 11 miles north of Warrensburg, 5 miles south of I-70 and Highway 13 Junction, east on 1150 Road, about 1 mile. That's the Oak Grove Community Church Ice Cream Social this Sunday afternoon, 2 to 4. American Red Cross has declared an emergency blood shortage as the blood supply fell nearly 25% in June. Blood donors are urgently needed to give now in Missouri to help ensure patients receive life-saving medical care without delay. Types O positive and B negative are the greatest need right now. Red Cross has seen a steep decline in blood donations since the end of May. Missourians are encouraged to help end the blood shortage by booking an appointment as soon as possible. Appointments can be booked by using the blood donor app, visiting redcrossblood.org, or by calling 1-800-733-2767. And those who give blood through the end of July will receive a Fandango movie ticket via email. We'll check sports this morning, coming up in just a minute. 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
5: Turning now to sports this morning. The MIAA will host its annual football media day. It's coming Monday on the campus of Washburn University in Topeka. That event will begin with brief comments and NCAA Division II football updates from the MIAA Commissioner Mike Racy and the league's Supervisor of Officials Phil Laurie, and then proceed from there with each team participating in a 15-minute press conference for each, featuring MIAA head coaches and student-athletes from their respective schools. The Mules will be featured at 10:15 in session one. University of Central Missouri Jennie's cross-country and track and field runner Mariana Bazan earned a bronze medal in the 3,000 meters at the 2026 Polish U-20 National Championships last Friday in Poland. The Women's Golf Coaches Association has announced that Central Missouri women's golf team was named to the 2025-26 WGCA All-Scholar Team GPA Award. Jennie's earned a GPA of 3.678 to be 22nd out of the 25 teams who garnered the honor. Roger State was the only other MIAA team to be selected for that honor. American Volleyball Coaches Association has released the recipients of the 2026 AVCA Team Academic Awards, and for the 23rd consecutive year, the Gens are being recognized for their outstanding work in the classroom. James Outman hit a three-run homer in the seventh inning, and when he did that, he was batting 154. Dylan Dengler had a tie-breaking double in the eighth inning, and the surging Detroit Tigers beat the Royals 4-3 last night. Tigers have won 14 of 19 games to potentially persuade the franchise to keep Tarek Skubal and make a push for the playoffs instead of dealing the two-time Cy Young Award winner before the August 3rd trade deadline. Drew Anderson gave up one run in the eighth inning, and Kyle Finnegan entered with two on and one out in the ninth and got out of the jam, getting Salvador Perez to hit into a double play for his second save. Kansas City's John Schreiber was an out away from getting out of the jam with a two-run lead, but Outman then hit his 2-2 fastball just over the fence in right field to make it 3-2 for the Tigers at that time. Royals manager Matt Quatrero was not with the team due to a personal matter. The Royals, who did not give details, said they expect Quatrero back soon. Up next, Tarek Skubal goes today. Scheduled pitch tonight in the second game of that series, second game of four. Left-hander Noah Cameron starts for the Royals tonight. 5 o'clock here on Coco. Tyler Locklear went 3-for-4 with a homer and three RBI. Brandon Pfaadt pitched six solid innings, and the Arizona Diamondbacks beat the St. Louis Cardinals 10-6 yesterday. Arizona had 16 hits in that makeup game from the team's June 25th rainout, a day after having a season-high 17 hits at home against the Athletics. Up next, Cardinals go with right-hander Dustin May, set to oppose the Reds' right-hand pitcher Rhett Lauder at home on Friday night, tonight. Ben Coles eagled the final hole for a 9-under 62 and a two-shot lead yesterday after the first round of the 3M Open, leaving top-ranked Scottie Scheffler three shots back. And American Lauren Coughlin and South Korea's Jenny Shen shot 6-under 66s yesterday to take a one-stroke lead at the LPGA Tour's Scotland Open at windswept Dundonald Links. That's sports. I'm Marian Woods.
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9: An economist says agriculture has never faced so much uncertainty. Susan Stroud with Noble Agriculture says an index of economic policy uncertainty seemed to peak in April 2025 when the Liberation Day tariffs were issued.
13: It was at the point where we're all going, I don't even know at this point what the tariff, who we've tariffed, how much it's been. And the scary thing is if you would think about overall uncertainty today, maybe the chart needs to go up.
9: A market analyst says wheat futures have been rallying this month. Jim McCormick with AgMarket.net says the surge has primarily been driven by escalating geopolitical conflicts in the Black Sea region.
14: The Ukrainians are starting to take out ships. It is very limiting the capability of those ships to get that wheat out of Russia.
9: And the USDA is making $35 million available for new partnerships to support feral swine eradication and control in 14 states. I'm Brent Barnett, Brownfield.
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you are. Devil in Disguise, Elvis on Coco. Before that, the Diamonds. Sam Cooke, too. Having a party with Sam. Tommy James, the Shondells.

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2: 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His majestic garden, once on the outskirts of St. Louis, is now in the midst of it. We'll tell his story and its story in a minute.
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2: Henry Shaw came to Missouri in 1819 to St. Louis, where he rented a small second-floor room on Main Street, and there he slept, cooked his own meals, and started a hardware business. He capitalized on the era of growth for St. Louis as a major trade center and a major outfitting point for the movement west. He was educated, he spoke French, had some money to invest at appropriate times. For a while, he bought sugar in New Orleans for pennies on the dollar, ferried it upstream to St. Louis, where sugar was scarce, and sold it for much more. He also began to deal in textiles, buffalo hides, and beeswax. 20 years later, his profit was reaching $25,000 a year. Shaw once said he decided that more than any man should have in similar circumstances should earn in a single year, so he decided to get out of the business the first chance he had. He was 40 when he retired, with $250,000 to rest on. He continued to deal in real estate. He once owned 32,000 acres in the St. Louis area. In 1849, Shaw built a country home called Tower Grove. He also had a town location. His county house was his 75-acre plot to which he could recall riding years before. From the village of St. Louis, I came through the bushes by a narrow path winding among the sinkholes or natural depressions of the commons to the elevated ground now called Grand Avenue, where, open to the view, a beautiful prairie extending westward, uncultivated, without trees or fences, but covered with tall, luxuriant prairie grasses, undulating in the gentle breezes of spring, not a tuft of which can now be found. In 1851, when he returned to St. Louis with memories of the English gardens, he wasn't sure he wanted to set up a major garden like those from Europe. It took a visit from the Queen's gardener, Sir Joseph Hooker, to convince Shaw that he should. Work didn't begin on Shaw's garden until 1857. He called it the Missouri Botanical Garden, but the public seldom does or did. Henry Shaw was one of those men with enough dignity not to flaunt his riches in the luxury in which he might live. A longtime associate, Richard Smith Elliott, would recall that Shaw talked of the planned gardens with no parade of generosity or of unusual public spirit, but the statement was made as unpretentiously as if it involved nothing more than an ordinary act of daily life. A big library was built there, with Engelman picking out most of the books, Dr. George Engelman, a famous botanist of the time. The administration building now standing in the gardens is Shaw's townhouse, removed brick by brick and rebuilt near Tower Grove. In 1870, Shaw gave the city the park adjoining the garden, a park later known as Tower Grove Park. In his later years, Shaw edited the works of George Engelman, often sitting in one of the rooms of his tower at his mansion, watching visitors file through the gardens below. He also helped establish a school of botany at Washington University. He died in 1889, his will providing that his estate, then valued at about $2 million, should go to permanently support the gardens. He's buried there now in the Shaw Mausoleum. The greenhouse that he and George Engelman saw built still stands, one of the nation's few mid-19th century greenhouses. Many men build stately mansions and stately monuments to themselves, but Henry Shaw built something that renews itself every year. He was born on this date, the 24th of July, in 1800.
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7: From the Coco Weather Center, the Warrensburg forecast today, showers and thunderstorms, mostly cloudy, high near 77. Then tonight, still a chance of more rain, mainly after midnight, mostly cloudy, a low around 70. Tomorrow, a slight chance of showers and thunderstorms before 8 a.m. Mostly sunny, a high of 93. Heat index values up to 106. Saturday night, mostly clear, low 74. And sunny and hot Sunday, a high of 96.
8: The National Milk Producers Federation is seeking input on Farm Program Version 2028 updates. I'm Erin Anderson with the Brownfield Dairy Update. The National Milk Producers Federation is looking at ways to help producers improve their dairy management practices. Dr. Megan Hain says updates to the National Dairy Farmers Assuring Responsible Management Program are focused on improving industry standards for animal care and workforce development.
9: With the diversity of the program, we need to find that best fit, which is not going to be perfect for every farm, but it's the best fit for the overall industry, the common understanding on dairy farms, and something that's acceptable sort of across the supply chain.
8: She tells Brownfield the program continues to evolve to meet industry needs.
9: It's part of just the market access and really being able to provide the information that customers are looking for and that assurance that gives us that opportunity to go out, sell milk, and reassure the sort of customers that are buying that milk.
8: The public comment period for the proposed recommendations is open until October 2nd. Cash dairy prices were mostly down Thursday at the Chicago Mercantile Exchange. Dry whey was down 1 cent to 69 cents. One sale was reported at that price. 40-pound cheese blocks were unchanged at 167. Five sales were recorded, ranging from 166 and 3 quarters to 168. Cheese barrels were up a quarter to 163. No sales were reported. Butter was down 3 cents to 151. 16 sales were recorded, ranging from 1.5 to 151. Non-fat dry milk was down 1 cent to 140. 9 sales were reported, ranging from 140 to 141 and a quarter. I'm Erin Anderson with the Brownfield Dairy Update.
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Yes, I am sure going to miss her, Gary Lewis and the Playboys on Cocoa. Well, the rain has passed through for the time being, leaving us with cloudy skies and a temperature right now of 68 degrees in the Berg this morning. Ragdoll, Four Seasons on Cocoa.

0: Good morning. I'm Gloria Brown with a morning message from Warrensburg Church of the Brethren, the little church with big ideas. This week, I have been reading from Jesus Calling, a daily devotional by Sarah Young. They are written as if Jesus is speaking to us. I am with you and for you. You face nothing alone. Nothing. When you feel anxious, know that you are focusing on the visible world and leaving me out of the picture. The remedy is simple. Fix your eyes not on what is seen, but on what is unseen. Verbalize your trust in me, the living one who sees you always. I will get you safely through this day and all your days, but you can find me only in the presence. Each day is a precious gift from my Father. How ridiculous to grasp for future gifts when today's is set before you. Receive today's gifts gratefully, unwrapping it tenderly and delving into its depths. As you savor this gift, you find me. Thank you for joining me on the journey this week, listening to the voice of Jesus, peacefully, simply, together.
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3: Not enough pain. I'm Chris Foster, Fox News. There have been 13 straight nights of airstrikes in Iran, and President Trump says he might order a major attack, telling Axios Iran has not received enough pain yet.
4: He is seriously considering restarting major combat operations in Iran, including strikes that would be bigger than the ones carried out in Operation Epic Fury. He says, I am considering a massive attack, bigger than ever before. I am close to making a decision. We are all set for it. Iran, though, has refused to capitulate despite the strikes. It rejected a U.S. ceasefire deal presented by Iraq. Iranian and Iraqi officials tell the New York Times. The sticking point was reportedly over the Strait of Hormuz. Tehran's not interested in a temporary deal that leaves that issue unresolved.
3: It's Fox's Madeline Rivera. As it was in 2024, immigration is shaping up to be a polarizing topic for voters in the midterm elections. Fox's Bill Malugin has more.
5: Now that the border's quiet, the conversation has shifted to what should be done about the millions of illegal immigrants already here. And some Democrats want immigration enforcement ended entirely. More migrant crime is back in the headlines. A Salvadoran illegal immigrant is now charged with felony hit and run causing serious injury or death after police say he killed three people in a crash in North Carolina on Saturday, then tried to flee the scene. But new Fox News polling reveals Democrats are gaining serious ground on immigration after getting destroyed on the topic in 2024. When asked which party would handle immigration better right now, Democrats now have a 1-point lead over Republicans, 50-49%.
3: Republicans had an 8-point lead over Democrats on immigration in the Fox News polling in April. President Trump's replacing tariffs that expired today with new ones, 10-12.5% on imports from 60 countries accused of inadequately enforcing bans on goods produced by forced labor. America's listening to Fox News.
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3: They'll try again tonight. The White House Correspondents Association dinner in D.C. cut short when an armed man got to the hotel in April.
4: The Secret Service has investigated roughly 10,000 threat cases so far this year alone. That's a 40% increase compared to this time last year. And keep in mind, the Secret Service is gearing up for Friday's rescheduled White House Correspondents dinner. Nearly 3 months ago, the original dinner was cut short because a gunman targeted the event in an alleged attempt to assassinate President Trump and his top advisors at the Washington Hilton. Enhanced security measures will be in place for the second dinner, which will be held at Washington's Waldorf Astoria. There's also going to be airport-style screening for everyone.

0: sure consumers are not impacted by higher utility bills.
1: We're insisting that AI data centers and big tech companies pay their own way.
0: But not all lawmakers are convinced. New York's governor, Democrat Kathy Hochul, signed a temporary data center moratorium. At the White House, Jared Halpern, Fox News.
2: Witnesses say a man yelled, "Allahu Akbar, God is the greatest," before stabbing two people near Central Park in New York City. The victims, an Asian man and a Jewish man wearing a yarmulke, are hospitalized in stable condition. Police found and arrested Raul Morales about an hour after the stabbings. Commissioner Jessica Tisch says the initial investigation suggests that mental health may have been a factor, but the detectives are working to determine a possible motive. I'm Chris Foster. This is Fox News.
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4: From the COCO Weather Center, the Warrensburg forecast today, showers and thunderstorms, mostly cloudy, high near 77. Then tonight, still a chance of more rain, mainly after midnight, mostly cloudy, a low around 70. Tomorrow, a slight chance of showers and thunderstorms before 8 a.m., mostly sunny, a high of 93, heat index values up to 106. Saturday night, mostly clear, low 74, and sunny and hot Sunday, a high of 96.
5: Missouri Net News, I'm Matt Pilger. Missouri's two U.S. senators are offering perspectives as Congress weighs the possibility of additional funding for the Iran conflict. Senator Josh Hawley says lawmakers still need more information.
6: I assume that before they put this to a vote in future days, that they will provide that information. But at this point, I just don't have any of the facts to form a judgment on that, and I look forward to getting them.
5: Senator Eric Schmidt is a member of the Senate Armed Services Committee.
7: I'm not seeing any specifics on that front, but, you know, I also think it's interesting that the Democrats never questioned at all the $200 billion that we sent to Ukraine. And we've got a lot of work to do on that front. I think the leadership at the Pentagon, they're being smarter on procurement.
5: Defense Secretary Pete Hegseth told lawmakers this week that the Iran conflict has cost about $37.5 billion so far and argued additional funding is needed to replenish military stockpiles and maintain readiness. Human remains believed to be those of Taylor Stani were found last night downstream of Lake Springfield in southwest Missouri, according to the Springfield Fire Department. Formal identification is still pending through the Greene County Medical Examiner's Office. Stani had been missing since June 14th when she and her three daughters were swept over the Lake Springfield Dam during high water. One of only six tech hubs in the country selected for federal funding is located in southwest Missouri. U.S. Senator Eric Schmidt says the $38 million investment will help Missouri capitalize on growing demand for critical minerals used in everything from consumer electronics to national defense.
7: We were able to secure $38 million with Missouri S&T, which is a great university, produces a lot of engineers, and really advocated for that. I think we'll further cement Missouri's status as very central to the supply chain and this reindustrialization of America.
5: This is Missouri Net.
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5: Members of Missouri's congressional delegation are urging President Trump to okay a major disaster declaration for June storm damage. Preliminary damage from storms between June 4th through 18th has

0: topped $32 million in 34 counties. The FDA is investigating a possible second source of cyclospora outbreak, but no food product has been identified. Missouri reported 80 new cases this week. The larger outbreak has been linked to recalled iceberg lettuce from Taylor Farms of Mexico. The arrival of Union Pacific's historic Big Boy steam engine this week in Missouri attracted thousands of railroad buffs. Joel Rhodes of the State Historical Society of Missouri says the Pacific Railroad, which began in St. Louis in 1851, was one of the first railroads west of the Mississippi. It went bankrupt and was eventually absorbed into Missouri Pacific, also known as MOPAC.
1: That is the beginnings of Big Boy's route.
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3: KOKO News. Good morning. I'm Marion Woods. Cloudy, still some sprinkles scattered around. Overcast is 68 degrees with showers and thunderstorms in our forecast for today. About a 70% chance of off and on rain. Mostly cloudy and a high of 77. No excuse, absentee voting is underway. Voters may now cast an absentee ballot in person without needing an excuse. Hours are Monday through Friday, 8:30 a.m. to 4:30 p.m. Absentee ballots for the August 4th primary election are available at the Johnson County Clerk's Office. County Clerk Diane Thompson says registered voters who will not be at their polling location on Election Day can vote at the Elections Office at the Reese Educational Center at 301 West Market Street. Absentee voting ends at 5 p.m. Monday, August the 3rd. That office will also be open from 8 a.m. to noon on Saturday, August the 1st. There will be a joint meeting of the Warrensburg City Council and the Warrensburg Parks and Recreation Board on Monday evening at 6 o'clock prior to the council meeting. That meeting to be held at the Warrensburg Police Department Training Room, 102B South Holden. Then the regular meeting of the City Council gets underway at 7 in Council Chambers at the Municipal Center at 200 South Holden Street. Area residents are invited to attend the University of Central Missouri's 42nd Annual President's Summer Concert next Monday. The concert will be held in Hendricks Hall. The Warrensburg Community Band will be performing American Landscapes for that event. Activities will open with an ice cream social at 6 p.m., and the concert will follow at 6:30. The event is free and open to the general public. Warrensburg Property Rehabilitation Corporation will hold its annual meeting next Wednesday, the 29th, at 2:30 p.m. at the Municipal Center, 200 South Holden Street. The Warrensburg Chamber of Commerce Governmental Relations Committee is hosting a primary election candidate forum on July 29th, 5:30 p.m. at the American Legion, Post 131 in Warrensburg on Business 50 East. The forum will feature candidates running in the primary election on August 4th for U.S. Congressional District 5 and Missouri House of Representatives Districts 54 and 57. Johnson County Clerk Diane Thompson has also announced that a public test of the automatic tabulating equipment for the August 4th primary election is coming up. That'll be held at 8:30 a.m. on Thursday, July 30, at the Reese Educational Center, 301 West Market, Room 110. all candidates, voters, or members of the public who are interested in attending are invited to do so. Mid-Missouri Artists Incorporated has begun accepting applications for vendors for the 50th Holiday Arts and Crafts Show in Warrensburg. This year's show will be Saturday, November 7th from 9 a.m. to 4 p.m. at the Warrensburg Community Center. Vendor entry forms can be found online at midmissouriartist.com under annual events. Now, a full list of vendor rules and regulations can also be found at that site. Oak Grove Community Church invites everyone to their ice cream social Sunday afternoon, July 26th, this Sunday, 2 to 4. Enjoy a pleasant summer afternoon with a sweet treat in a beautiful, peaceful country setting. And they'll have ice cream, desserts, and cold drinks. Oak Grove Community Church is in Johnson County, just south of the county line with Lafayette County. They're 11 miles north of Warrensburg or 5 miles south of I-70 and Highway 13 Junction, then east on 1150 Road, about 1 mile. American Red Cross has declared an emergency blood shortage as the blood supply fell nearly 25% in June. Blood donors are urgently needed to give now in Missouri to help ensure patients receive life-saving medical care without delay. Types O positive and B negative are the greatest need now. Red Cross has seen a steep decline in blood donations since the end of May that's created a growing gap between supply and patient need. So Missourians are encouraged to help end the blood shortage by booking an appointment as soon as possible. Appointments can be booked by using the Blood Donor app, visiting redcrossblood.org, or by calling 1-800-733-2767. And those who give blood through the end of this month will receive a Fandango movie ticket by email. Bergfest is not too far off now. It draws thousands to the heart of downtown Warrensburg, making it one of the busiest weekends of the year. Applications are now open to downtown businesses at a discounted rate. 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In fact, applications are on a wait list as of now. You may still fill out your application for a spot at Bergfest, and it will join the wait list of applicants. So even if your business isn't signed up as a vendor, there are still valuable ways to participate. Downtown storefronts can take advantage of the steady foot traffic by extending hours, offering event-themed promotions, creating inviting window or sidewalk displays, or simply having staff available to welcome festival goers. Bergfest is an ideal time to engage with a broader audience, highlight what makes your business unique, and increase visibility during the high-energy weekend coming up later this year. Take a look at your weather right after this.
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3: Forecast today, showers and thunderstorms, mostly cloudy, high 77. Tonight, a chance of more showers and thunderstorms, mainly after midnight, mostly cloudy, a low around 70. Tomorrow, still a slight chance of showers and thunderstorms in the morning before 8. Mostly sunny during the day, with a high of 93 and heat index values as high as 106 tomorrow. Tomorrow night, mostly clear, low 74, sunny on Sunday, high of 96, Monday sunny and 97. Right now, it's cloudy, and we've had some sprinkles around this morning, a little shower activity. Cloudy and 68 at KOKO.
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3: Hello, sir.
6: Going to warm up after today, huh?
3: Yeah, we got a heat dome that'll cover quite a bit of our country.
6: Really?
3: We're going to be right underneath it. We're going to be way up in the 90s and feel like triple digits.
6: Yeah, it's kind of normal.
3: Oh, well,
6: that happens.
3: It's summertime.
6: It's summertime. That happens.
3: The United States.
6: And you know what? In the wintertime, it's going to be cold.
3: Cold. Yeah.
6: It's going to get cold.
3: That's the way it is.
6: That's the way
3: We've kind of gotten used to that.
6: Yeah, yeah.
3: It's a Friday here, and today is Amelia Earhart Day.
6: Really?
3: Yep. Today is
6: today the day that she went missing?
3: I don't know. No, I don't think. I think it might be her birthday today. I'm not sure.
6: Okay.
3: I think she and her partner, Mr. Noonan, went missing a couple of months ago, I believe I saw that.
6: Okay.
3: International Self-Care Day, National Cousins Day, National Drive-Thru Day, Tequila Day, and Tell an Old Joke Day today.
6: Okay.
3: Okay.
6: All right.
3: You know, I see this National Cousins Day. You have cousins you've never met? I got a bunch of them.
6: I don't know.
3: A bunch of them live in California around San Diego. My mother had a couple of sisters moved to California.
6: Yeah.
3: They had a whole bunch of kids. I've never met most of them. I've met a couple of them. Not most of them. I've got cousins everywhere in Southern California I've never met.
6: Got a bunch in Canada?
3: Nope. None in Canada.
6: What?
3: Just a lot of friends up there, but no cousins.
6: Okay.
3: MIAA
6: Football Media Day. Monday, I'll be in Topeka at Washburn University. It all begins 9:30 a.m. with Commissioner Mike Racy. It'll be on the MIAA network, so you can watch it if you would like. Mules will speak at 10:15. It's always hot on Media Day. You said it's going to be 97 Monday.
3: Yeah, Monday's going to be hottest day of the week.
6: They used to have the Division II National Championship game at Sporting KC.
3: Uh-huh.
6: So we always go there for Media Day. And man, it was always hot.
3: Yeah.
6: Didn't take 2 hours to get there, but it was always hot.
3: We'd be driving in air-conditioned comfort.
6: And then we'd walk out onto the field and get yelled at and have to go back inside. You're not allowed to be on the field.
3: Oh, you're not.
6: Not allowed to be on the pitch.
3: Okay.
6: It's like, give me a break. University of Central Missouri, Jenny's cross-country track and field runner, Mariana Bazone, earned a bronze medal in the 3,000-meter at the 2026 Polish Under-20 National Championships last week. That was held at
3: go ahead, try it.
6: Ozrodek Sportu in Zamosk, Poland.
3: I just left that part out when I read it.
6: Hey, that's my gal. She's big time.
3: I know.
6: She may be the only name from track and field that I can pull immediately.
3: And know what's going on with her.
6: And know what's going on with her.
3: She's winning something somewhere.
6: Exactly.
3: Yep.
6: Exactly.
3: Yep.
6: Women's golf and volleyball both achieved academic awards, so congratulations to them.
3: Bunch of smart ladies there.
6: Yep. Let's take a break. Back after this.
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6: Ben Coles eagled the final hole for a 9-under 62, two-shot lead at the 3M Open. Up in Minnesota, Scotty Scheffler, three shots back. American Lauren Coughlin and South Korea's Jenny Shin both shot 6-under 66s yesterday for one-shot lead at the Scottish Open. On the LPGA, Charlie Hull took a 9 on a hole.
3: Ooh,
6: a 9.
3: What'd you end up with?
6: I have no idea.
3: A 9.
6: 9s don't help.
3: No.
6: They do not. So we talked about this the other day about the eligibility rules and how student athletes are suing and they're winning their court cases, mm-hmm. trying to get that extra year of eligibility, but mm-hmm. the NCAA says we are not making a change. I don't know how that works.
3: When the courts say, yes, you are.
6: Yeah.
3: You just.
6: How do they
3: look
6: say
3: them in the
6: no?
3: Eye and say, no, we're not. I don't know.
6: It doesn't work like that.
3: I don't know.
6: It's not how it works.
3: Apparently it is.
6: The NCAA lost their lost the suit. Actually, it wasn't a trial, it was an injunction. And I guess if it goes to trial and the NCAA loses, then they would have to.
3: Oh.
6: I think it's what it is.
3: Okay.
6: Because the judge in Ohio told those athletes that sued,
3: yeah,
6: you get a temporary injunction, go ahead and enter the portal. And then we're going to set a trial date.
3: Oh, okay.
6: But if they're going to set a trial date, they better get it started.
3: They better hurry.
6: Yeah.
3: Better hurry.
6: I don't know. That's a weird deal. Major League Baseball last night, Detroit. Beat the Royals 4-3. Detroit scored in the eighth inning to win it.
3: Guy had a 3-run home run. It was batting 154.
6: Yeah. Outman.
3: Outman. Well, he wasn't an Outman then.
6: Detroit, they're coming on. They're getting close to 500.
3: Are they?
6: Yeah.
3: Are they won.
6: They had such a horrible May. But they are a talented group.
3: What do they want, like 12 or 15 or something like that?
6: Yeah. I mean, they're very talented.
3: Yeah,
6: they are. They had two guys in the All-Star game, their catcher and their shortstop, and their shortstop's probably going to be Rookie of the Year.
3: And their catcher has 60-some RBIs, and he's batting over 300 and has 22 home runs.
6: Dylan Dingler. Yep. Like Rex said last night, that he'll be the next superstar catcher.
3: I heard him say that.
6: He'll be the next guy.
3: Yeah.
6: Arizona beat St. Louis 10-6. Atlanta over San Diego 6-5. Twins beat Cleveland 3-1. Toronto over Tampa Bay 3-1. Kansas City's at Detroit tonight. Should be a great game. Good pitching matchup. Beck Way for the Royals.
3: Oh, they change?
6: That's what ESPN said. Beck Way is going to pitch for the Royals tonight. Probably the opener for Noah Cameron. Isn't he supposed to go tonight?
3: No, yeah. I think that's what they're going to do. They talked about that last night. They might start with an opener and then bring Cameron in the second inning.
6: Yeah, because
3: why?
6: Because Noah's been terrible
3: to
6: start game.
3: Inning.
6: Terrible.
3: Well, his first inning is going to be his second inning, so why would that make any difference?
6: I don't know. Let him get a feel of the game. I don't know. But Tarek Skubal's going for the Tigers tonight.
3: Well, good luck, Royals.
6: So, old Beck Way taking on Tarek.
3: And that won't work.
6: Yeah, good luck, partner. St. Louis is home to Cincinnati tonight. Mark Cuban, his investment group, bought a minority stake in the Las Vegas A's.
3: Really?
6: They did.
3: Is he still a minor shareholder?
6: Yes.
3: In the Mavericks?
6: Uh-huh.
3: He used to be the major shareholder, wasn't he?
6: He used to own them.
3: He used to own them, but he sold.
6: Yeah.
3: Oh, when did he do that?
6: That's been a few years.
3: Has it really? I didn't know that.
6: Yeah.
3: Until recently that he didn't own the whole thing.
6: Yep. And the stadium in Vegas looks pretty cool.
3: Oh, does it?
6: It's coming along.
3: But it's
6: still a couple years away.
3: It's just a...
6: It takes time.
3: Like $2 billion stadium.
6: That's all? $2
3: billion? I think it was two. Isn't that right?
6: I have no
3: idea. Am I wrong?
6: I don't know.
3: I thought it was two.
6: I don't think there's any way I would know how much the A's stadium cost.
3: Well, there has been a story out on that. Yeah. I saw it, but I'm not positive of what I remember.
6: This is kind of a weird story. You know the Minnesota Twins?
3: I've heard of them.
6: Heard of them?
3: Yeah.
6: Did you read an article about them?
3: Not recently.
6: Okay. Well, this offseason, four Twin players are getting married. Four guys.
3: Four? Okay.
6: All on the same day. And they didn't know it. They all picked November 14th, or their wives picked November 14th.
3: Yeah.
6: So all the guys in the clubhouse get these invitations, and they're going,
3: what do we do now?
6: Everybody's getting married on the same day.
3: That is funny.
6: So they're
3: That's funny.
6: I don't know what they're going to do. So, I mean.
3: Why don't they just get together and have a big time?
6: Yeah, I don't.
3: Huh?
6: That's the way a guy thinks. I don't think that's the way
3: women,
6: the.
3: No.
6: I don't think that's what they're thinking.
3: No.
6: Well, so.
3: I know the guys on this one.
6: I don't know much about women, obviously. But I'm thinking they want that to be their own day.
3: Yeah, okay.
6: And not share it with three other people.
3: Three others.
6: Yeah. I don't know, but that's just kind of what I'm going with.
3: Well, they better start at 10,
6: what they
3: one
6: ought
3: at
6: what
3: noon,
6: the,
3: one at 2.
6: Again, they're not going to change their. They ought to just have a lottery, you know, put in numbers 1 through 4. And let everybody draw.
3: Yeah, that's where I'm going.
6: And that's where you go.
3: Yeah.
6: That's the one you're going to go to.
3: Yeah.
6: Because how'd you like to be the guy that everybody goes to Brooks Lee's wedding, but no one goes to John Smith, you know, the fifth reliever out of
3: there.
6: You know, it's like, wait a second.
3: Where'd everybody go?
6: NFL training camps are underway. Diego Pavia was released by the Ravens before training camp started.
3: What happened?
6: He was the runner-up for the Heisman.
3: What happened to him?
6: Well, they say he's got some deficiencies. He's like 5'10", kind of an issue off the field.
3: Oh, he had an issue off the field. That'll do it. That's enough right there.
6: Well, I mean, he's known to have those. I don't think he had any recently.
3: 5'10 is just a little short for your quarterback.
6: Yeah, so that's
3: Ask Arizona.
6: Yeah, so he got released. The Raiders did sign number one pick Fernando Mendoza.
3: He did make it yesterday, huh?
6: Yes, he did. 4 years, $57 million, fully guaranteed with a fifth year option.
3: Does he get it lump sum or not?
6: Article did not say.
3: Oh, okay. That was our story yesterday. We didn't know because he thought he wanted it lump and they would want to pay him in payments.
6: Tyreek Hill came out and said he has no strength in his injured leg at the moment.
3: You cannot be a wide receiver in the NFL without good legs.
6: Yeah, so that's not good.
3: Seriously, you can't.
6: Not good news for Tyreek.
3: No.
6: Now, Giants wide receiver Malik Nabers, who had a really bad knee injury, is going to start training camp on the PUP list, but they said he's in... is on track to start week one.
3: He is,
6: Yeah, which is good. He's a talented guy.
3: Yeah.
6: And it'll be interesting to see how the Ravens, or not the Ravens, how the Giants are this year with Harbaugh as their coach. So we'll see.
3: Yeah.
6: You got Jackson Dart. I think he's going to be a pretty good quarterback. You got Nabers. You got Cam Scadaboo, plus you got a bunch of other guys. I think they can make a little noise.
3: At least make a run at it anyway, huh?
6: Good.
3: So.
6: Right?
3: Yeah.
6: I mean, that's not the toughest division. The Cowboys aren't,
3: they're not unbeatable.
6: Unbeatable.
3: Yeah.
6: The Eagles are in mid. Who else is in that division?
3: Washington.
6: Washington.
3: Yeah. Philadelphia.
6: Yeah. So, I think they got a chance.
3: Yeah.
6: They do have a chance. Seattle Seahawks they're going to be featured on HBO's Hard Knocks.
3: I've never watched one of those.
6: Well, you need to this year.
3: I need to do that, huh?
6: Yeah, you ought to. It's cool.
3: Okay.
6: Yeah.
3: Where is it?
6: HBO.
3: Okay, HBO.
6: Yeah. First episode is August 4th. They're fun to watch.
3: Well, I haven't had HBO.
6: I know, but now you do. And if you want to, you can go back and watch the other seasons.
3: Oh, good. Watch them all, huh?
6: NBA or WNBA All-Star Weekend this weekend. Tonight is the skills contest and three-point contest. Caitlin Clark not in the three-point contest.
3: Why? She didn't want to. She opted out, didn't she?
6: Now, listen. I'll tell you.
3: Okay.
6: And you got the gal.
3: I got to pay attention here.
6: Yeah,
3: huh?
6: The gal that won it last year, she's not in it either.
3: Uh-huh.
6: And then Inescu, who's also a good three-point shooter, she's not in it.
3: Yeah.
6: Okay. WNBA put out a release and said all three declined. All right?
3: Yeah.
6: And Inescu and the gal that won it last year goes, nobody asked us. And Inescu said, no one asked me. And the gal that won it last year said, my agent got an email like 24 hours before the event. It's like, and it was kind of a half-hearted invite. She's like, no, I'm not doing that.
3: No. Yeah. They don't want me there? Okay.
6: Yeah. I don't know what the WNBA is doing.
3: They need to do something different, don't they?
6: Yes, they do. All-Star game is tomorrow night.
3: Yeah.
6: Sophie Cunningham has her shoe coming out. Today, her Adidas shoe.
3: Uh-huh.
6: Yeah.
3: Good.
6: Yeah, and then Caitlin Clark has her shoe coming out October 1st.
3: They make a lot of money by endorsing those shoes, don't they?
6: They do. Ooh. And that makes all the other players very jealous.
3: Yeah, it does.
6: You know, but people want Sophie Cunningham and Caitlin Clark shoes.
3: That's
6: smart. Yeah. Companies are in the business to, make money.
3: Make money? Yeah.
6: They
3: kind of like to make money.
6: Formula One, Hungarian Grand Prix is this weekend. NASCAR is in Indianapolis. Teams have qualified for the Little League Softball World Series. You got Owensboro, Kentucky, Toms River, New Jersey, Bristol, Kentucky, Clayton, North Carolina, Somenish, Washington. Actually, that's got to be Bristol, Connecticut. Lake Mary, Florida, Helots, Texas, Live Oak, California, Japan, Bologna, Italy, Puerto Rico, and then there's one more team that there's still international team that still playing.
3: Hasn't qualified yet. Huh?
6: Kind of thinking I might root for maybe Lake Mary, Florida. I've watched a little bit of them. They're pretty good.
3: I would tend to root for Owensboro, Kentucky, because they're pretty close to where I used to live.
6: Yeah,
3: in Kentucky.
6: So that'd be a pretty good one.
3: Owensboro.
6: Yeah, I think that'd be a fun
3: football
6: one. Yeah, I'll probably root for them a little bit too. But yeah, I'll tell you what, that Connecticut team. I watched them play a couple of games this week in the afternoons.
3: Mm-hmm.
6: They just lit up their opponent.
3: Really?
6: Lit them up, like 11-1.
3: What are the age group? What are these kids? 12, 13, 14?
6: I don't know. What are they? I don't know what they are. they're young. Like, what's Little League World Series? That's up to what, 15?
3: I don't know.
6: I'd have to look that up. And then the Little League World Series, it just seems like that's later this year than normal. It kind of doesn't really... They're kind of playing tournaments and qualifying kind of stuff now, but it doesn't get going.
3: It is kind of late.
6: Yeah, I don't think it gets going until after the Softball World Series.
3: Really?
6: Yeah. But, yeah, it is kind of late. But it'll run through August. I always know that when the Little League World Series and the Softball World Series is over, it's ready for football.
3: I didn't even know what the Softball World Series.
6: Oh, really?
3: No, I didn't.
6: You need to pay attention.
3: I guess.
6: It's on TV all day, every day on ESPN.
3: Okay. I'll have to look that up.
6: Yeah.
3: Watch some kids play.
6: Yeah, I think the championships get going next week.
3: Okay. See, you have control of your TV. You can just...
6: You do not have control of your TV.
3: All that control.
6: You can put your foot down and say, hey, let me tell you what we're doing.
3: You're in your house, just you and Cooper.
6: Yeah, you don't have the option, huh?
3: Well, I really do, because I got a TV in about every room in the house.
6: So yeah.
3: But that the one that's by my easy chair is the one I like to watch.
6: I understand. I get it.
3: Okay.
6: All right. See you later.
3: Bye.
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9: Dana Perino reacts to suggestions that Kamala Harris is the Democrat frontrunner for 2028 despite losing to President Trump.
12: There's a case to be made that her consultants were absolutely terrible. They spent $1.2 billion. And the thing is that they were saying they didn't have enough time. No, the time was the problem. The more the voters got to know her, the worse it got for her. It would have been better for her if the election had been the day after. Watch what President Obama does. Biden already didn't think she would be good enough. Obama wanted there to be a open primary instead of just having the old switcheroo for her. And Zohran will be a force. And Zohran loves all of these issues, right? That open borders, crazy social policies, bad soft on crime policies from her past. Like, that works really well in a primary for the far left. It's not good for the general electorate. And if she didn't learn that from 2024, they have bigger problems.
9: For more commentary like this, go to foxnewspodcast.com.
3: Here's your forecast for Warrensburg. Got it for you right now. Showers and thunderstorms. It might get a little wet, more than it has been already. Mostly cloudy all day. Look for a high of about 77. And a southeast breeze at 5 to 7 miles per hour. All right. Tonight, more of the same. Dropping off a bit. 70% chance today. 50% tonight for showers and thunderstorms. And these would be mainly after midnight, by the way. Mostly cloudy, low around 70. And then Saturday, we're going to start out a little wet. Showers and thunderstorms until around 8 a.m. And then the sun pops out. It'll be mostly sunny, hot day. High of 93. And after all that rain, really muggy. Heat index values up to 106 on Saturday and Sunday, sunny and 96, even hotter on Monday, sunny and 97. So get ready for that. Coming up on 16 till 8 o'clock, it's Friday. You're probably happy about that. July, what, 24? Yep, July 24th. It's Amelia Earhart Day, International Self-Care Day. National Cousins Day, Drive-Through Day, Tequila Day, and Tell an Old Joke Day. Okay, a few things that happened on this day. In 1969, if you were alive then, you remember this, I'm sure. Apollo 11, the U.S. spacecraft that delivered the first humans to the moon, returned safely to Earth. 1974, impeachment proceedings against President Richard Nixon began. 2005, Lance Armstrong won his record-setting 7th Tour de France. 2017, Donald Trump's son-in-law, Jared Kushner, said he did not collude with Russia after meeting with Senate investigators. And in 2019, Special Counsel Robert Mueller reported to the U.S. Senate that Donald Trump was not exonerated of obstruction of justice and that Russia interfered in the U.S. election in order to benefit Trump. All right, birthdays. Pam Tillis, the country singer, is 69. Jennifer Lopez, singer-actress, is 57. Dan Hedaya, actor, 86. Probably don't remember the name, but if you saw him in a movie, you would recognize him. He's been in a lot of stuff. Chris Sarandon, actor, 84. Robert Hayes from Airplane, 79. Michael Richards from Seinfeld, 77. Here he comes through the door in a big hurry. Linda Carter, Wonder Woman, 75. Gus Van Sant, a director, did Good Will Hunting, among others, Milk as well, 74. Kadeem Hardison from A Different World is 61. Laura Lytton from Melrose Place, 58. Kristen Chenoweth, actress, 58. Eric Zamanda from CSI Crime Scene Investigation, he is 51. Anna Paquin from True Blood, The Piano, the movie The Piano, also in X-Men, Anna is 44. Mara Wilson from the movie Mrs. Doubtfire is 39. And zookeeper Ben Derwin is 28. From the music world. Gosh, got a lot of stuff here. 2022, Joni Mitchell made her first public performance in 19 years at the Newport Folk Festival. Just took some time off to do nothing, I guess, but write songs, and she's written some good ones. 2020, 6 years ago today, Taylor Swift dropped her surprise eighth studio album, Folklore. 2019, Queen's Bohemian Rhapsody video reached 1 billion views on YouTube. 2018, Demi Lovato was hospitalized after a drug overdose in L.A. 2012, Jennifer Lopez released Dance Again, the Hits, Best Of collection. 2011, America co-founder Dan Peek died at age 60. That's the singing group, America. 2008, 50 Cent sued Taco Bell for using his name and image in a TV commercial campaign. In 2000, Smokey Robinson added radio disc jockey to his resume when he premiered his own weekly radio show, Intimate with Smokey Robinson, on a station in L.A. 1987, the film biopic about Ritchie Valens, La Bamba, opened in the U.S. And I have one more note here from 1967. All four members of the Beatles and their manager, Brian Epstein, signed a petition supporting the legalization of marijuana. There you go, folks, some stuff that happened on this day. 24th day in July. KOKO with Van Morrison and Domino.

Becky and Dark Gang on Coco. Sunday will never, ever be the same. Well, him or me, what's it gonna be?

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1: Not enough pain. I'm Chris Foster, Fox News. There have been 13 straight nights of airstrikes in Iran, and President Trump says he might order a major attack, telling Axios Iran has not received enough pain yet.
2: He is seriously considering restarting major combat operations in Iran, including strikes that would be bigger than the ones carried out in Operation Epic Fury. He says, I am considering a massive attack, bigger than ever before. I am close to making a decision. We are all set for it. Iran, though, has refused to capitulate despite the strikes. It rejected a U.S. ceasefire deal presented by Iraq. Iranian and Iraqi officials tell the New York Times. The sticking point was reportedly over the Strait of Hormuz. Tehran's not interested in a temporary deal that leaves that issue unresolved.
1: It's Fox's Madeline Rivera. As it was in 2024, immigration is shaping up to be a polarizing topic for voters in the midterm elections. Fox's Bill Malugin has more.
3: Now that the border is quiet, the conversation has shifted to what should be done about the millions of illegal immigrants already here. And some Democrats want immigration enforcement ended entirely. More migrant crime is back in the headlines. A Salvadoran illegal immigrant is now charged with felony hit and run, causing serious injury or death after police say he killed three people in a crash in North Carolina on Saturday, then tried to flee the scene. But new Fox News polling reveals Democrats are gaining serious ground on immigration after getting destroyed on the topic in 2024. When asked which party would handle immigration better right now, Democrats now have a 1-point lead over Republicans, 50-49%.
1: Republicans had an 8-point lead over Democrats on immigration in the Fox News polling in April. President Trump's replacing tariffs that expired today with new ones, 10-12.5% on imports from 60 countries accused of inadequately enforcing bans on goods produced by forced labor. 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
9: Well, Democrats coming together tomorrow in Maine for their convention. Democrat Troy Jackson could be the choice of the 601 delegates to replace Graham Plattner, who won the Senate primary but dropped out over sexual assault allegations, which he has denied. Jackson, a former state Senate president, ran for governor of the primary in June, won the unofficial support of delegates during last weekend's delegate selection meetings. The workaround from President Trump and his tariff team. Fox's Jared Halpert at the White House.
10: Imports from 60 countries will face anywhere from 10-12.5% tariffs in response to what the Trump administration says are human rights abuse and distortive trade practices. The new tariffs will replace a temporary worldwide 10% tariff expiring Friday. The administration has relied on different authorities to maintain a tariff regime after the U.S. Supreme Court struck down so-called reciprocal tariffs in February. President Trump is now using what's called Section 301 of the Trade Act of 1974 that allows the president to impose import taxes and other sanctions against countries determined to have engaged in unjustifiable import taxes and other sanctions against countries determined to have engaged in unjustifiable, unreasonable, or discriminatory trade practices. At the White House,

0: Island. Max sustained winds are around 100 miles per hour. And more than 1.6 million dozen shell eggs sold in Texas, Oklahoma, Arkansas, Louisiana, New Mexico, and Mississippi voluntarily recalled over potential salmonella contamination. I'm CJ Papa, and this is Fox News.
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2: From the Coco Weather Center, the Warrensburg forecast today, showers and thunderstorms, mostly cloudy, high near 77. Then tonight, still a chance of more rain, mainly after midnight, mostly cloudy, a low around 70. Tomorrow, a slight chance of showers and thunderstorms before 8 a.m., mostly sunny, a high of 93, heat index values up to 106. Saturday night, mostly clear, low 74, and sunny and hot Sunday, a high of 96.
3: Missouri Net News, I'm Matt Pilger. Human remains believed to be those of Taylor Stani were found last night downstream of Lake Springfield in southwest Missouri, according to the Springfield Fire Department. Stani had been missing since June 14th when she and her three daughters were swept over the Lake Springfield Dam during high water. The flood recovery continues in southeast Missouri. Reynolds County Emergency Manager Lisa Beardsley says they're working on strategies
4: to get things back as close to prior to the flood as they can.
3: A new federal investment could help make Missouri a bigger player in American manufacturing. Senator Eric Schmidt says a $38 million award for a Southwest Missouri tech hub will help strengthen domestic supply chains and create new opportunities for jobs and economic growth.
5: To find and have these critical minerals for things like iPhones.
3: This is Missouri Net.
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2: 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Mostly cloudy skies all day. High of 77 and then very hot over the weekend. No excuse absentee voting is underway. Voters may now cast an absentee ballot in person without needing an excuse to do so.

0: Hours are Monday through Friday, 8:30 a.m. to 4:30 p.m. Absentee ballots for the August 4th primary are available at the Johnson County Clerk's office. Clerk Diane Thompson says registered voters who will not be able to get to the polling location on Election Day can vote now at the elections office at the Reese Educational Center, 301 West Market Street. Absentee voting will end at 5 p.m. Monday, August 3rd. The office will also be open from 8 a.m. to noon on Saturday, August 1st. There will be a joint meeting of the Warrensburg City Council and the Warrensburg Parks and Recreation Board coming up on Monday evening at 6. They'll have that meeting at the Warrensburg Police Department Training Room, 102B, South Holden. Then the regular City Council meeting is scheduled for 7 o'clock in Council Chambers at the Municipal Center at 200 South Holden. Area residents are invited to attend the University of Central Missouri's 42nd Annual President's Summer Concert, Monday, July 27th. The concert will be held indoors in Hendricks Hall on the UCM campus. Warrensburg Community Band will be performing American Landscapes for that event. Activities will open with an ice cream social at 6 o'clock, and then the concert to follow at 6:30. The event's free and open to the general public. Warrensburg Property Rehabilitation Corporation holding its annual meeting next Wednesday. That'll be at 2:30 p.m. at the Municipal Center, 200 South Holden Street. Warrensburg Chamber of Commerce Governmental Relations Committee is hosting a primary election candidate forum July the 29th, 5:30 p.m. at the American Legion, Post 131 in Warrensburg on Business 50 East. The forum will feature candidates running in the primary election August 4th for U.S. Congressional District 5 and Missouri House of Representatives Districts 54 and 57. Also, County Clerk Diane Thompson has announced that a public test of the automatic tabulating equipment for the August 4 primary election will be held at 8:30 Thursday morning, July 30th, at the Reese Educational Center, 301 West Market Street, in room 110. All candidates, voters, or members of the public who are interested in attending are invited to do so. Mid-Missouri Artists Incorporated has begun accepting applications for vendors for the 50th Holiday Arts and Crafts Show in Warrensburg on November 7th from 9 a.m. to 4 p.m. at the Community Center. Vendor entry forms can be found online at midmissouriartist.com under Annual Events. A full list of vendor rules and regulations can also be found on that site. The Oak Grove Community Church invites everyone to their ice cream social Sunday afternoon, July 26th, from 2 to 4 p.m. That church is a non-denominational church at 129 Northeast 1150 Road. They're in Johnson County, just south of the county line with Lafayette County, 11 miles north of Warrensburg, or 5 miles south of I-70 and Highway 13's junction. Then you go east on 1150 Road, about 1 mile, and you're there. And that's KOKO News this morning. I'm Marianne Woods.
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3: Missouri Net Sports, I'm Bill Pollack. The Cardinals put up 4 runs late, but it wasn't enough as they lost 10-6 to the Diamondbacks in a makeup game. A cool moment in the first inning. While not a big crowd, they were vocal for Jordan Walker in his first game since winning the home run derby. He answered with a double. But the Cardinals just 2-5 since the break. They'll host the Reds tonight. The Royals gave up four runs late on their way to a 4-3 loss to the Tigers in Detroit. Isaac Collins went deep for Kansas City. He's hitting .311 in his last 28 games. John Schreiber gave up a three-run homer to James Outman in the seventh after the Royals tied it back up on a Josh Rojas single in the eighth. A two-out double in the bottom of the eighth by the Tigers gave them the lead. The four-game series continues tonight. And Chiefs, rookies, and quarterbacks arriving in St. Joseph for the start of training camp today. Matt Pike has more.
4: It's nearly time for Kansas City Chiefs training camp. Players began reporting to Missouri Western State University in St. Joseph today ahead of the start of camp next week. Rookies and quarterbacks will have three practices not open to the public ahead of the start of camp, which begins on Wednesday. The first day of camp will be one of two season ticket member days. Tickets to camp must be reserved in advance and can be found online on the Chiefs website. Parking must also be purchased online for $8, except for the two season ticket days when it is free. Tickets are free to reserve, and Missouri Western will charge a $7 admission fee on three different practice days, August 1st, August 7th, and August 8th. Practices will run through August 20th. For 680 KFAQ in St. Joseph, I'm Matt Pike, Missouri Net.
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Be Wild. Melanie with the Edwin Hawkins Singers earlier. Lay Down Candles in the Rain. Here's a short song that was a big, big hit. It's only a minute and a half long. Maurice Williams and the Zodiac with Stay.

0: Coco featuring Major Lance and the Monkey Time. Maurice Williams and Stay. Before that, weather's next. Jouncey County Today coming up. From the Coco Weather Center, the Warrensburg forecast today, showers and thunderstorms, mostly cloudy, high near 77. Then tonight, still a chance of more rain, mainly after midnight, mostly cloudy, a low around 70. Tomorrow, a slight chance of showers and thunderstorms before 8 a.m. Mostly sunny, a high of 93, heat index values up to 106. Saturday night, mostly clear, low 74, and sunny and hot Sunday, a high of 96.
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0: Thank you. Good morning. And by the way, it is raining a little bit right now, cloudy and 68 degrees. Brandon Phelps joins us, our state representative for the 54th District. Came in telling me it was raining just a bit.
2: Raining just a bit, and it's a little bit cool in the building here.
0: It is cool. I just walked in and I'm sneezing. Sitting here.
2: Yeah.
0: It's chilly. I got my shorts on. I'm going to wear my long pants to work now, I guess.
2: Yeah, it's a little cool in here. And when you walk in wet, it definitely feels chilly.
0: Yeah, well, good to see you.
2: Yep. How about you? You doing all right?
0: Yeah, I'm doing fine.
2: Other than you're sneezing?
0: Other than sneezing, yeah. I have an allergy to grass pollen. In the spring early, it's tree pollen. When the grass comes up, then I get this grass. Causes me to lose my voice and sniff and sneeze.
2: Well, I don't envy you on that at all.
0: No, I didn't have any allergies to anything I knew of until maybe 5 years ago.
2: Oh, wow.
0: It comes with age, I guess. I don't know.
2: Well, they say a lot of them do, and I've got some allergies to some things that I didn't get till I was in my early 40s.
0: Yeah.
2: So some of those things
0: You're
2: do come
0: than
2: with
0: that?
2: Age.
0: I thought you were like 30-something.
2: Oh, that was good there.
0: That was good, huh?
2: Yeah. But I see you're healing up. You're using hand just
0: like
2: everything.
0: I played golf yesterday.
2: You did?
0: I did. I went and played 9 holes with my friends yesterday and shot 1 under par with a bad hand.
2: Wow.
0: Can you believe that? I couldn't believe it.
2: Wow.
0: And there was a double bogey stuck in there in one of those crazy holes.
2: Maybe I need to get my hand worked on.
0: I just changed the grip.
2: Really?
0: I went to kind of a baseball grip with a little bit of a split between the hands
2: yeah.
0: to keep that little pinky from getting squeezed in there when you take a swing, and worked pretty good. I might want to just stay with
2: you
0: that.
2: You might just stick with it.
0: Yeah, I just played 9 holes, though. But
2: that's funny.
0: Okay. It didn't hurt too bad.
2: We were just discussing a week or two ago that if you went out and tried to play golf, that you might end up ruining your grip or ruining your swing trying to compensate for that finger.
0: It helped.
2: Wow.
0: I might have discovered something.
2: Yeah. Yeah, that's right.
0: It worked out good yesterday anyway. I go out tomorrow or today or whenever. I'm not going today. It's going to rain all day. But next time and Sunday's going to be hotter than Dickens. So.
2: Yeah.
0: Monday's the same thing. I don't know when I'll get to play again.
2: Boy, yesterday and the day before sure were nice. What temperature was?
0: Yesterday, I think the high was 77, something like that, most of the day.
2: It felt great.
0: It was nice. Wasn't bad at all.
2: We were actually doing some landscape work, and we were building a retaining wall at a place where we had been, of course, the previous several days. And down in the low area where
0: no air circulates.
2: Yeah, no air moves.
0: Yeah.
2: And so yesterday and Wednesday were both a relief because, boy, that temperature felt good.
0: Yeah.
2: Yeah.
0: I just can't understand how people can work out in that nasty weather. I'm thinking of the guys on Mitchell Street.
2: Right.
0: I've driven by them a few times. Down in those holes, it's 90 degrees and they're down in there digging and, it's just got to be unbearable.
2: Yeah, I mean, I can't even imagine because what they're doing is definitely a little different than what we do. And I would, like you say, down in those holes, it would just be absolutely terrible.
0: Oh.
2: You know, I will say, though, your body does get a little bit used to it.
0: You get acclimated to that.
2: Yeah, you do.
0: But I feel sorry for anybody who has to work out in really hot conditions like that.
2: And those guys are standing on asphalt all day. Like,
0: yes, they
2: you
0: are.
2: Know, and that would be absolutely terrible because that asphalt radiates that heat. So I don't know. But I was glad yesterday, the day before, we had a little bit cooler weather. And as you and I were just discussing, I don't remember when we've had a time, you know, here we are going into August, and everybody's grass is still green.
0: It's green outside. I like that.
2: it's great. I don't remember when we last had this. And so some of these last few rains we've had, they've timed themselves almost perfectly. You know?
0: Yeah.
2: Obviously, there was a time
0: when we needed it.
2: Obviously, there was, April, May, and early June. It was just every day, it seemed like. But here throughout the late part of June and all of July, it just seems like right when we needed it, we got some water.
0: I'll tell you what, though. If you just look at the weather right now nationwide, it's just people are dying because of what's going on. I mean, we're losing people in floods and tornadoes. And right up the East Coast is just terrible right now. So the weather is really strange. And they've got the tropical storm coming in, or came in, I guess, off the Gulf.
2: Mother Nature always wins.
0: Mother Nature, yeah, you can't battle it.
2: No.
0: You can battle it, but you can't win.
2: You're not going to win.
0: Yeah, that's what I'm thinking. You told me a while ago, Brandon came in and he put all these notes down on the table. He says, these are notes from 2 weeks ago. I said, well, something to fall back on. And he said, no, we used them up pretty much, but he brought them anyway. I said, well, short show, see you later.
2: You know what's funny? I'll usually bring the notes, if nothing else, just in case you ask me what that office phone number is for my office in Jefferson City, because I do not have it in my head, and so I have it right there.
0: What is that number?
2: Well, in case anybody was ever going to call that would be 573-751-3850. See, now those notes have done us some good today.
0: Yeah, they did.
2: But no, we're at that time of year, as you and I have discussed, that we're a little over 2 months since the legislative session ended.
0: Yeah.
2: And, there's a little bit of a limbo.
0: Do you get that feeling of, well, that's lifted off my shoulders for a little while? Do you get that feeling or not?
2: No.
0: Or you don't miss that?
2: No.
0: You do miss it?
2: No,
0: you miss going back there all the time?
2: Listen, there's times, there's times on Sunday night or Monday morning during session where maybe you're not looking forward to making the drive or getting going down there. But once I'm there.
0: Once you're involved.
2: Once I'm involved, I actually really enjoy it. But no, I don't feel any relief when it's over. Each of the last 2 years, and of course those are my only 2 years there, but each of the last 2 years, there was a little bit of a letdown to me when it ended, because I just felt like, we left things on the table.
0: Always do.
2: Yeah, and I thought, boy, we were just moving along so good, and we were progressing, and then it ended. And so I would tell you, I've really, each of the last 2 years, felt like, boy, I wish we just had a little more time. I wish we had another few weeks. And I know a lot of my peers down there, they get to a point in December where they really start looking forward to getting back. So we'll see how that, we'll see how that comes around come wintertime. But I left feeling empty each of the past 2 years, just like if we could have just stayed longer.
0: You're a little different than some of them, though. You have a job to do. Some of them are just full-time legislators, aren't they?
2: They're
0: the retired people, or they don't have a job anymore.
2: Correct.
0: That's what they do.
2: Right. And I would say that's at least half of them. Yeah, and I brought that up recently with some friends that we were discussing some things, because, the House of Representatives, they will find things for us to do every day of the year. I mean, we have invites to things really every single day. And Dakota will populate the calendar on my phone with a bunch of things that are optional to go to. But it is interesting when people make calls to me, people from around the state that say, hey, can you come join in this meeting, or come do this, or come to this conference?
0: Yeah.
2: They are used to the vast majority of the legislators that they call having absolutely nothing else to do, so they do it. Mm-hmm. Now, there are others like me that they've got full-time jobs, but it's two totally different lifestyles, what you do at home, what you do down there. And so I've gotten to where here this year, I feel like I finally started merging those two things together pretty well. And back in the spring, there were days that I was actually knocking out two birds with one stone, because we were actually doing landscape jobs towards Jeff City. And then I was also able to go into the Capitol and get some work done.
0: I know you were doing that.
2: Yes.
0: You think most of the legislators are own their own business, or they don't work for somebody else?
2: Of the ones that, yes, of the
0: like
2: ones
0: you
2: that
0: you own your own business, so yes, you can do that.
2: Yes, matter of fact, I'm having a hard time thinking of any that might be employed. I think most of them, you know, and there's a few attorneys, you know, that
0: you can't do it if you're a school teacher,
2: right?
0: Or a clothing store, working, you know,
2: right?
0: If you own the store, maybe you could do it, but
2: I think most of them are self-employed.
0: Yeah.
2: Okay.
0: So, how many of you are there? 143?
2: No, in the House, there's 163.
0: 163. I was 20 short.
2: Yep, 163, and then there's 34 senators, so 197.
0: Yeah. And the big difference in the two senators?
2: Well, so of course, you're one of the biggest differences is your term, because the House members are on 2-year terms. If you're, representative, you're on a 2-year term. The senators are on a 4-year term. And, of course, then the difference between 34 senators and 163 reps. And they just, everything in that body moves a lot slower intentionally. They call that the deliberative body. But they move so much slower in that body. Whereas, a lot of our work gets done in the House of Representatives. Our work gets done in advance of floor time. So we're doing it in the committees and that type of stuff. And when we bring things to the floor, it just moves faster.
0: They're doing all theirs on the floor.
2: So, they've got committee hearings as well. But the difference is a bill that will come before a House committee may be discussed and debated for an hour or 2 or 3 hours in that committee hearing. The same bill in front of a Senate committee might be discussed 5 minutes. So a typical House room hearing meeting could be an hour or 2 meeting total for that hearing. The same thing in the Senate might be a 10-minute hearing total. And so we're doing that stuff in advance in committee. When it gets to the floor, we've heard the testimony. Both sides have been argued. In the Senate, they just don't do that. So when they get to the Senate floor, the process is right there. It's on the Senate floor in front of everybody to see.
0: All you need is a vote.
2: All you need is a vote. Yes.
0: Yeah. In the Senate, they're going to discuss it, and discuss it some more.
2: Yes. Yeah. And, that autonomous vehicle bill that I had earlier in the year was a prime example. I bet I spent in committee that night. That committee hearing was probably 3 hours long. But I bet my presentation, not just the presentation, but then answering the questions of the committee members, I bet I was up in front of them for at least 45 minutes, maybe an hour that night. But then when I presented 3 months later into the Senate Transportation Committee, my presentation was about 2 minutes, and there was a couple senators that asked a real quick yes-no question, and they were done with me. They were done with me in under 5 minutes. And, they had already kind of determined where they were at, I think. Yeah. Of course, it never made it to the Senate floor for them to discuss, but just a different process. Different term, different lengths of term, different number of members, and then the process. It's just different.
0: Process is totally different, really.
2: Yeah. And obviously, they cover a lot more people, constituency.
0: So how many people in your district?
2: 37,600 and some change.
0: And the senator has?
2: And see, I think they're 137.
0: Okay.
2: Yeah. So it's quite a bit different. Yeah. And I may not, that may not be the exact number, but it's 100 and something like that.
0: Okay.
2: So anyway, yeah.
0: We're about out of time, aren't we?
2: And we didn't use any of the. I brought all these notes.
0: We tend to not get to those.
2: That's right.
0: We like to discuss the weather, and we didn't get into sports today, but that's okay.
2: No, that's right.
0: Okay,
2: that's
0: good right. To see it.
2: Good to see it. Say hi to Roger.
0: What's that?
2: Say hi to Roger.
0: Roger's on the phone, I think, right now.
2: There you go.
0: He's coming up here. He's our state rep for the 57th district. Brandon works for the folks of the 54th.
2: That is correct.
0: And I'll see you
2: Friday.
0: Wednesday night.
2: Oh, yeah. Wednesday night.
0: Wednesday night for the forum.
2: Chamber of Commerce forum.
0: Yes. Okay. Brandon Phelps, state rep, district 54. 57th district, Rogers coming up.
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0: From the Coco Weather Center, the Warrensburg forecast today, showers and thunderstorms, mostly cloudy, high near 77. Then tonight, still a chance of more rain, mainly after midnight, mostly cloudy, a low around 70. Tomorrow, a slight chance of showers and thunderstorms before 8 a.m. Mostly sunny, a high of 93, heat index values up to 106. Saturday night, mostly clear, low 74, and sunny and hot Sunday, a high of 96. Still have some light rain, cloudy overcast rain here in Warrensburg, and 68 is our temperature. Enjoy that, because it's going to get hot over the weekend. Let's go to the phone. We have on the phone Roger Reedy, state rep for District 57. Hi, Roger.
5: Good morning, Woody. How are you doing today?
0: Other than my voice going away because of allergies, I'm doing okay. Can't hardly talk, but we'll get through it here. Do you have allergies at all? Does it bother you?
5: I do. And certain times of the year, of course, we're getting in the hay now, and with the dust and the hay, it flares up a little bit. But I just kind of keep plugging along and usually make it through it. So,
0: well, that's what I'm doing, just plugging along. We get through it. But I have allergies to trees, tree pollen, and grass. Believe it or not. Yeah. Crazy.
5: When I was younger, when I was a kid, I never had any trouble with it at all.
0: Well, but I didn't either until I was 80 before I ever had any allergy problems, I think.
5: I guess that's just part of getting older.
0: I think so. How do you spend your spare time right now that you really don't have to look forward to going back to Jeff City?
5: Yeah. You know, right now we're just kind of, believe it or not, about every day or two we have constituent issues that come into our office.
0: Uh-huh.
5: And my L.A. Blake, we're in constant contact working on different issues that people have coming before them. And, you know, maybe it's something with Department of Revenue, maybe it's with Department of Insurance, whatever. And we're working on things like that, but it's kind of a little slower time right now. Before long, our caucus will have their summer meeting, and I will tell you, when you get to be a senior past, there's not as many things at the caucus for us. They're more geared towards the incoming representatives and the younger ones. That's going on.
0: Are you going to pass on all of the stuff that you're working on right now? The day you walk out, do you pass that on to the person who succeeds you, or are they on their own?
5: Well, it kind of depends. I've had some of my bills that I worked on that didn't make it. I've had other representatives that have asked for my information because they want to pursue it. So some of it I'll be giving to other people. My successor, if he wants my files on previous bills, I'll be glad to share those with him.
0: Yeah.
5: And a lot of times, I think they typically will kind of start new, but I know I did when I went in. You kind of get the things that stay with the office, the supplies, all the furniture that's in my office is state equipment. I didn't, you know, some people will, they'll buy desks and chairs and things like that. I just used what was there. And so all that stays with the office. And a little bit about the transition. When we go back in September for the veto session, which we have to convene and veto, I don't know if there'll be any motions or not. I would say they will try it. At that point, I will clean all of my personal items out of the office, and then they will keep the office. Blake will still be at the office till the end of the year to serve the district.
0: Now, does he have a job lined up now, by the way, when you leave?
5: Well, you know, he and I, we've had some discussions about what he wants to do next, and he's had two or three legislators that have come and talked to him about working for them. He has not taken any of those offers, and I believe he wants to stay in state government, but I look for him to maybe apply in maybe a different department to and move on from being a legislative assistant.
0: Do something else, huh?
5: Yeah, you know, like I said, I know there's been two or three that, and they had the courtesy to come to me and say, you know, can I talk to your LA? I said, sure. And, but I he's told me he's not taking any of those offers. He's very qualified, does a great job, and would make a great LA for somebody. But I think he actually, he's kind of indicated to me he has some ambition to get into the lobbying side of the legislature, state government. So I think he's looking for opportunities at this time.
0: How about becoming an elected official state rep?
5: You know, I don't know that he wants to do that. You know, there was some people suggested that this year when I ran, when I finished up, that he run for my seat. Of course, he grew up there right after Warsaw, went to school there.
0: Mm-hmm.
5: And but I don't think that's what he wants to do. So I'm sure he's a bright young man and does a great job. He really has a big heart for helping people, and he will always go that extra mile to help people with their issues, their problems that come up. He's pretty relentless on that, and so I see him landing in one of the departments maybe and having a job with services, or going he may go the lobbying route.
0: Has he been the only LA you've had?
5: No, actually, he's the second one. My first 3 years, I had a lady from the Jefferson City area that has been in the Capitol quite a few years. She was there before she worked for me, and she actually worked for me for my first 3 years, and then decided to move on to a different opportunity, and when she did that, that's when I hired Blake.
0: Yeah, okay. Are there a lot of people who would like to do that? Is that a job that people try to do? Or you have to really scrounge around to find somebody to do that for you?
5: Actually, a lot of those LAs within the Capitol, they like their jobs, and they're kind of in a scurry right now, because if they are working for a representative or a senator that's not going to be back, then they start looking at these new candidates. And, you know, actually, when I first ran, I had LAs that reached out to me, sent resumes, and said, hey, I would be interested in working for you. So their job is kind of, it's up to them to find somebody to work for.
0: Yeah. Okay.
5: And there'll be a few legislators that will bring somebody with them from their district. I've seen that happen. You know, Blake actually come from my district, but he got out of college and moved moved to Jefferson City, and Jefferson City's his home. So there's all kinds of things. And then, you know what's real interesting, Woody? A lot of the L.A.'s, there's a lot of maybe family connections. You got mother, daughters, or a niece or something. A lot of them people are connected to other people. And it's just kind of the way it works. And some of them have been there for 25, 30 years. And the thing I see, a lot of them, they want to work for two legislators. They want to work for a legislator that is a committee chairman, because that way they make more money. And some of them are, they do everything they can to make the most money, which I don't blame them for that. That's part of it. And they look towards their retirement. And some of them, you know, will actually retire and then come back a day or two a week and work part-time. And so there's a lot of experience in that building, a lot of knowledge. And most of them are really willing to, they're willing to share their information with other legislative assistants. And, you know, that helps the younger ones starting out.
0: Are there a lot of retired people who do that? I would think there could be. It'd be a good job for somebody who's retired.
5: There is, you know, they that work in the offices. You know, my first 3 years when I was my first LA, we did a share with a gentleman from Northeast Missouri, and we had a part-time person. And she had worked for, I think, the Department of Corrections. And, you know, she was really good. She knew a lot of the, when something came up, she knew who to call. And she's actually back next door to me, working for a legislator now from down in Iron County.
0: Yeah.
5: So, you know, I think they can work so many hours after they retire, up to so many hours.
0: Yeah.
5: So some of them like doing that, and it's not a bad job. And I will tell you, some of the legislators during their summer, they take off, and some of them go out and work in campaigns. Are their campaign workers for different people.
0: Mm-hmm.
5: Now, they have to keep that separate from working for the state, and I think that's a fine line they have to
0: I would think it would be tough to do that, too.
5: it should be, because, you know, you can't campaign from your office, and you can't talk about campaigns in your office. And so if you get a phone call, you should not take it. And
0: You can't.
5: No, you. That all needs to be done off of state property, and that's something I've always abided by very seriously. And I won't say everybody does, but I think it's the best thing to do.
0: Yeah. Well, I had a question in mind. I can't remember what it was now. I was thinking, I'm going to ask you something when you get done talking there, and it went away. Somebody is trying to dial in on us, I think. I keep hearing some beeps.
5: Either I see.
0: You or me, one or the other. Somebody wants to talk to you here. We got about a minute to go.
5: Okay.
0: What will come up during the veto session? Is there anything in particular that could be attempted to veto?
5: Well, I think the only thing the governor did veto was some budget line items, and I'm sure a project that for their district that got axed, that got taken out, and they will attempt to override the governor's veto on that. I do not anticipate any of those. They might pass one in the House. Which, you know, I won't vote for it, but they might pass one over there, but I don't believe the Senate will pick any of those up. So I think it's going to be pretty uneventful. It's just going to give us the time for us legislators that are not returning next year. We can be back in our offices for a couple of days. Like I said, I'm going to pack up my stuff Well, I'm going to keep my office operational clear till the end of the year.
0: Yeah.
5: And, you know, right after the election in November, the newly elected people go down there and they caucus and they pick their offices. And so I've seen the time that if somebody, say, picks the office we're in and we have to move out, they may move my L.A. to a conference room somewhere and set him up there. Till then.
0: For a while, so, anyway, huh?
5: It gets to be, they do that on a seniority basis is how they pick the office arrangements. And, they'll be getting ready. They want to start that in November, so they go through their freshman orientation and get the new people ready to go.
0: All righty, out of time, Roger. Good to visit with you again.
5: Well, good to talk to you. Look, here next week's going to be hot, and I'll call you next Friday.
0: All right, have a good one. Talk to you Friday.
5: All right, thank you.
0: Thank you, Roger. Bye. Roger Reedy, he's the state rep for the 57th District.
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7: Another tack on tariffs. I'm Chris Foster, Fox News. New tariffs are in effect, replacing others expiring today, covering more than 99% of U.S. imports, the White House says.
8: Imports from 60 countries will face anywhere from 10 to 12.5% tariffs in response to what the Trump administration says are human rights abuse and distortive trade practices. The administration has relied on different authorities to maintain a tariff regime after the U.S. Supreme Court struck down so-called reciprocal tariffs in February.
7: Fox's Jared Halpern. There have been more airstrikes in Iran, and President Trump says he's considering something bigger because Iran has not received enough pain yet.
9: Those attacks by U.S. forces over military targets in Iran began at about 2 a.m. local time. The strikes lasted for more than 2 hours. This was the 13th night in a row that the U.S. targeted military targets inside of Iran. It comes as President Trump is warning of something possibly much bigger on the horizon, telling Axios there could be a massive attack on Iran, that the president is close to a decision, but the decision has not been made yet. One thing the president has been firm on over and over again, the fact that he says Iran will never have a nuclear weapon.
7: Fox's Steve Harrigan. A redo of the White House Correspondents Association dinners tonight at the Waldorf Astoria Hotel in D.C. instead of the Washington Hilton.
10: The event tonight is going to have some new security measures after a gunman stormed the ballroom during April's dinner in an attempt to take the president's life. Some of those new measures include mandatory guest registration for everyone attending. It will pre-vet everyone in that room who will have to show a QR code to get in. There will also be only one entrance.
7: Fox is Jackie Heinrich. Colt Gray pleads guilty to all charges, including murder for a 2024 shooting at his high school in Georgia. Four people died. He and his father are expected to be sentenced next week. The father convicted of murder and manslaughter for buying the rifle, knowing about his son's mental health problems. America's listening to Fox News.
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7: Ukraine's President Zelensky will be back in D.C. next Tuesday, a White House official says, to meet with President Trump and ask for more continued support in the fight against Russia. Zelensky met yesterday with Trump ally and sometime advisor Laura Loomer.
16: It was a dramatic turnaround on the war that could have political reverberations back in Washington. Loomer spent years minimizing Russia's invasion of Ukraine and amplifying Russian propaganda to her nearly 2 million followers. This week, she had a change of heart. She posted, I often said I don't care. Looking back, that wasn't very nice of me to say. We need to have moral clarity. Trump gave his stamp of approval on social media. Very good, he wrote on Thursday evening. Zelensky's office posting, it is really important that Laura Loomer is in Ukraine and sees things with her own eyes as they are. In London, Greg Palgott, Fox News.
7: Weeks after a Los Angeles warehouse fire, people who live nearby say the city's not doing enough to clean up the mess left behind.
17: People in the Boyle Heights neighborhood of Los Angeles say the removal of more than 85 million pounds of rotting food from the Lineage Logistics cold storage warehouse has left them dealing with flies, rodents, and a stench that brought on more than 900 warehouse has left them dealing with flies, rodents, and a stench that brought on more than 900 odor complaints last week alone. Air quality violations are

0: canceled this weekend because of ongoing protests over a fatal police shooting Wednesday. About 20 protesters interrupted a news conference the police chief was holding about the shooting. I'm Chris Foster. This is Fox News.
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2: From the COCO Weather Center, the Warrensburg forecast today, showers and thunderstorms, mostly cloudy, high near 77. Then tonight, still a chance of more rain, mainly after midnight, mostly cloudy, a low around 70. Tomorrow, a slight chance of showers and thunderstorms before 8 a.m., mostly sunny, a high of 93, heat index values up to 106. Saturday night, mostly clear, low 74, and sunny and hot Sunday, a high of 96.
3: Missouri Net News, I'm Matt Pilger. A former St. Louis County police officer has been sentenced to 10 years in federal prison for assaulting a handcuffed man in 2023. 28-year-old Samuel Davis was convicted of violating the victim's civil rights and falsifying records by turning off his body camera. Prosecutors said Davis drove the man to a secluded area where he pepper-sprayed, beat, and tased the victim while he was in custody. Missouri United States Senator Josh Hawley is offering his perspective as Congress weighs the possibility of additional funding for the Iran conflict.
4: Before they put this to a vote in future days, that they will provide that information. But at this point, I just don't have any of the facts to form a judgment on that, and I look forward to getting them.
3: The Southeast Missouri flood recovery is continuing. Reynolds County Emergency Manager Lisa Beardsley says it will be a while before they know the total damage amount.
5: Over a million, for sure.
3: This is Missouri Net.
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It's Good Time Oldies on Coco on a Friday morning with the Skyliners, and Since I Don't Have You. And prior to that, Marvin Gaye and How Sweet It Is. Here on the Wood Show with you till 1 on a Friday. Thanks for joining us. The Buckinghams up

0: Yep, you can do that. You can call me Al if you like. Paul Simon on KOKO and the Grassroots too. Two Divided by Love. Quick look at your weather, and then the wine show Uncorked is next. From the Coco Weather Center, the Warrensburg forecast today, showers and thunderstorms, mostly cloudy, high near 77. Then tonight, still a chance of more rain, mainly after midnight, mostly cloudy, a low around 70. Tomorrow, a slight chance of showers and thunderstorms before 8 a.m., mostly sunny, a high of 93, heat index values up to 106. Saturday night, mostly clear, low 74, and sunny and hot Sunday, a high of 96.
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1: You're right.
0: If maybe I'll get it right occasionally.
1: And I thought he was lost there for a minute.
0: I was.
2: I listened to Chuck say the little building on the big hill, and that's how I find my way here. Otherwise, I wouldn't know where the hell you guys were.
0: And the show's being recorded as we speak. Woody's got new controls in here, and everything's supposed to be working, and it will be presented tomorrow about 9:10. If you miss it on Friday, you have a shot to listen again on Saturday.
1: But then again, if you didn't like it on Friday, don't listen again on Saturday.
0: Well, listen to it again. I don't care.
2: Or if you're a masochist, listen both days.
0: And the usual cast of characters here. Good morning, Steve.
2: Oh, good morning, the Berg. Are you boys ready to put a little soul in the breakfast bowl?
0: You bet.
2: Let's do it. Let's do it with wine. So, okay. Hey, great guest last week, Jim. Brought the Capo Chianti and those great Italian
0: meatballs,
2: and I told Jim, you just come back once a month just for the hell of it.
1: He's a fun guest.
2: He had such a good time. So Jim, if you're listening, you've got the invite. I've got your number, and you can come on back. So, hey, we always got to remember when we start this show to give a shout out to our friends in Lower Downtown,
1: Chill How We.
2: And let's not forget their neighbors over in Lee Tone.
1: Right across the highway.
2: There. Yeah, and I've already been dinged by Paisan Joe. He's down at his beach house in Ocean City. So, Paisan Joe, how you doing? Miss you, buddy. And, of course, we always got to remember Sweet Anna Banana. And our boy Scotty Finley, by the way, had a birthday last week. I think it was last Sunday. So me and Fred both wished him happy birthday. So happy birthday, Scotty. I miss you. I hope I can see you soon. And, Salvi tied George Brett's home run record this week.
1: Yeah.
2: And I wish he would have got that other one last night because they lost that one-run game. Because
1: hit into a double play.
2: Well, and the other thing is you can always count on the Royals bullpen to blow a freaking game.
1: the last three games or whatever, every time a bullpen pitcher comes, he gives up a home run.
2: Oh yeah, it's going down.
0: He's pretty regular.
1: A 154 hitter.
2: Yeah, yeah, the guy, the number nine hitter, 154. give up that long ball. That sums up the season. Well, you know, the trade deadline's a couple of weeks away, and I think we may be a little bit of sellers. Somebody's going to pick up Lane Thomas because he's a killer hitter against left-handed pitching.
1: You know what? That other kid in the outfield.
0: Collins.
1: In the last 28 games, he's batting .311.
2: Collins is going to hit above .250. He finished fourth in the Rookie of the Year last year for the Brewers. So he's going to be good. But I think they're going to move Thomas because the pennant teams, chase teams, are going to want a right-handed hitter that can hit left-handed pitching him. And I'm trying to think who else is probably.
0: Probably Sterling Marte.
2: No, yeah, somebody might want Marte. Maybe John Schreiber, another one that's probably going to go.
1: How about the guy playing third base right now?
2: Oh, Lofton?
0: Rojas?
1: No, not
2: Rojas.
1: Rojas.
2: No, I think they'll keep those boys. I think they're just not going to give up on Wachter either because Wachter has the most innings pitched in the major leagues. Quality starts.
1: Yeah.
2: So there you go. But it is brutal. But what? The Chiefs report to camp today, the rookies.
1: Today,
2: and
1: rookies
2: the quarterbacks.
0: Rookies and quarterbacks. So. And next Tuesday or Wednesday, they have the veterans back in.
2: Yeah. And by the way, today is Amelia Earhart's birthday.
1: Who? Oh, Amelia Earhart. Yeah,
2: today is her birthday. And she was taught at Purdue University before she did her flight, and their center there. Started a new search, and they think they may have found her. So,
1: really?
2: Amelia Earhart, come back home. So,
1: it's National Cousins Day today.
2: Well, I'm going to have to call all my cousins, particularly Cousin Roy.
1: I was telling Greg this morning. He's Cousin Roy.
2: Cousin Roy in Jersey. He's connected.
1: I'm telling Greg this morning. I've got a bunch of cousins that live around the San Diego area, National City around San Diego, that I've never met. My mom's two sisters moved out to that area, and both had a lot of kids and grandkids, and I've never met
2: Well, Woody, let's do a road trip to San Diego.
1: Want to go?
2: Yeah, I know a great restaurant in Little Italy, Di Filippo's.
1: Yeah?
2: They've been an Italian legend since 1950.
1: In San Diego?
2: As I have. I got a picture in front of there because I'm an Italian legend since 1950. So, yeah, okay. Di Filippo's, baby.
1: Okay.
2: Okay.
1: National Tequila Day, by the way.
2: Well, if I would have known, I would have brung some.
1: You got this one. I know you've got this one. National Tell an Old Joke Day.
2: Well, I'll be doing that at the top of the hour.
1: And the one we all love. Yeah. Drive through day today.
2: Drive through. Okay.
1: Okay.
2: I've added one to that, Woody.
1: Okay. Go for it.
2: Drink wine before 9:38 on a Friday morning day.
1: Okay, go for it. I haven't even sampled this yet.
2: Well, it's white, so let's see.
1: It is light, isn't it?
2: Starting
1: have, a good aroma, though, Doc.
2: Oh.
0: What we have here is a Gunlock Bunshoe, Sauv Blanc.
1: No wonder.
0: Sonoma County, Sonoma Coast.
1: No wonder.
0: It's a 24, and it's $23.99 on the shelves at Hy-Vee.
1: Gunlock's good.
2: And if it says Gun Bun on it, because that's where we drink that Gewurz around Thanksgiving, and if it's Gun Bun, it's good. And again, if it's going to be a California Sauv Blanc, you're going to have that little bit of lemongrass. You're not going to have the grapefruit smack you in the mouth.
0: Got a little bit of lemongrass.
2: But not that grapefruit smack in the mouth. But it also should have a little bit of creaminess to it. So let me see. Let me change glasses. Let me go into my prescription x-ray glasses here.
1: Okay. There we go.
2: All righty.
1: Who brought this one? Where'd this come from?
0: That came from Hy-Vee. I brought it.
1: Oh, it's a Hy-Vee? But it's
0: mine.
1: Private stock.
2: Private stock.
1: I'm gonna write Hy-Vee, little people. I know it's available there.
2: And I know we've drank the Gun Bun Gewurz, and then this one. But don't they the Gun Bun do a cuvée too? I believe they do.
0: I'd
2: a
0: have
2: red
0: to go
2: cuvée.
0: Look around. I hadn't looked that much.
2: I think they do a red cuvée. That's pretty good. So
0: I had my hand on one at home that I'm pretty sure it came from Australia. That was a Sauv Blanc, and I'm pretty sure it's got quite a bit of grapefruit in it, so I didn't bring it.
2: Well, let's see what this one.
0: This one's pretty good.
2: So on that Salvi Homer, Woody, the kids were there. Allie and Adam and Jackson were there.
1: Oh, they
2: got to see it, so.
1: Did you get to see the guy get his handcuffs?
2: Yep. No, but you had a moment, a glimpse of glory. You had the ball, but you know you're going to be cuffed and arrested, and you weren't going to get to have the ball. If somebody would have just went over those folks that were standing there into the fountain, if somebody would have got that, they could have held out for all kinds of swag. And Salvi did tell them, be nice to the guy, let him go. All right, let me taste this stuff.
1: It's good. It's good.
0: Mm. It's got that.
1: I know it's not your white wine. Is not your deal, but that's good.
2: This doesn't have as much of that creaminess to it as some of the other California Sauv Blancs.
0: More lemongrass.
2: It's got a little more in your face on the attack lemongrass than a lot. I'm surprised, Woody. Yours is gone. See?
1: Yeah, it is. It's good though.
2: Well, okay.
1: Okay. You can drink all yours, Doc.
2: Oh, I'm very prudent, Woody.
0: Well, Woody, I guess you're about ready with me to probably take our 10-minute break. We'll be right back.
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0: And we're back after that short little break. And we just finished the Gunluck Bunshu Sau Blanc 24, and it's a $23.99 at Hy-Vee every day. And if you mix and match six, you'll get 10% off that.
1: And our friends over at Hy-Vee, they are too cool. Hey, you know, somebody does listen to the show, boys. At least a couple of people. So.
2: Somebody does.
1: Well, you know, out there, the old racetrack, you know, that Highway 13 pub reopened.
2: Mm-hmm. Yeah.
1: And I was
2: in
1: there a couple of weeks ago, and now they're serving pretty good food, and they're doing breakfast on Sunday mornings out there. And obviously somebody listens, because a young lady was in there that was tending bar. She said, I had some people in here today, and she said, well, how'd you hear about this? So we heard about it on an Uncork the Wine show.
2: Really?
1: So if you have, yeah, so people are listening. So if you haven't been out there, help them out. That's kind of a good thing going on out there at the Highway 13 pub. And she's got an invite to bring a little of their food and come sit on the show with us.
2: They serve good food there. I've eaten out there, not this year.
1: Yeah, the old days.
2: The old days. Yeah. And that's a good. Good.
1: So get out there and check it out. We'll have Brandy. You got an open invite. Come on in. So yeah.
2: This is kind of a light purple.
1: Oh, Woody, be grateful we're just done with whites or pinks.
2: Okay.
1: It is. Let me hold it up.
2: Okay.
1: Well,
2: isn't that light?
1: It's your medium bodied, and is it a Pinot or not, Chuck?
0: This is a Cycles Gladiator, a 24 from California. It's a Pinot.
1: Well, that explains the color.
0: And it's
1: color.
0: It's line priced with another one from Hy-Vee. It's $11.99.
1: Oh, yeah. And who's the vintner?
0: It says Cycles Gladiator.
1: Cycles Gladiator.
0: Santa Rosa, California. And this is 13.5% alcohol by volume.
1: So what's a Cycle Gladiator, Woody? Is that people that duke it out on mopeds or what? That's my
0: describe
1: guess.
0: Describe that picture, Woody.
2: Describe that picture.
1: The gladiator on a moped.
2: It's a bicycle with a gal on it who has no clothes on. And has very long red hair.
1: Oh, it's a bicycle version of Lady Godiva, minus the horse.
2: That's it right there.
0: Very interesting picture.
1: Huh? Oh, folks,
2: it's not a real picture. It's a artist rendition.
1: Oh, okay. Okay. It's fake news. It's fake news,
0: anybody.
1: Woody. Fake.
2: It's not X-rated.
1: Fake news.
2: Okay.
1: How is it? Well, this is a very low-priced Pinot.
2: But it's okay. Oh. My microphone's way over here.
1: No!
2: You don't like that?
1: Oh, man. Didn't you see my head about roll off my shoulders on it? It's got a twang, Woody.
0: I think maybe even for a Pinot, it's a little bit thin, don't you think?
1: Yeah, but it's got... well, I'll do a second taste.
2: There is it's vintage on it.
1: Well, it's...
0: It's a 24.
2: Is
0: right?
2: It?
0: It's on
2: How do you know that?
0: I think it's on the front someplace.
2: Well, you got better eyesight than I have.
0: And he's even got his glasses on.
1: Yeah, whatever it is, it's got a tartness on the attack that made my head shake.
2: Yeah, but you're picky.
1: Well, yes. I'm a wine snob, Woody.
2: Yeah, I know.
1: I'm a wine snob.
2: There is no vintage on this bottle. Oh, there it is, Chuck. Oh.
0: Right there in front.
2: It is 2024.
1: And welcome to the part of the show, Old Guys Reading Fine Print on Wine Bottles. We always have that segment, and it's only 15 minutes in today,
2: right.
1: So.
2: I can't believe you think that is too tart for you.
1: Oh, it's got a tartness on the attack. See? Well, I think it's tart on the attack, Woody.
2: It's okay, folks.
1: Woody endorses it. I always defer to you, Woodman.
2: Mm-hmm.
1: Uh-huh.
0: Well, I think
2: it's okay.
0: It's reasonably priced. I think if you're wanting to try a Pinot, this is probably a...
2: Anytime I hear that term, reasonably priced.
1: That's a nice way of putting it.
2: Nice way of saying. You might want to think twice before you go. No, that's I will buy it. I could buy that. That's no problem.
1: Okay, just don't bring that to the next research and development meeting.
2: That was what I was
1: Don't bring that or cupcake, Woody. Well, you will not be admitted.
0: Irma comes in with potatoes, but you're out.
1: Yeah, we'll take Irma and the potatoes, but Woody, you're not getting in, baby. And by the way, we need to look at that maybe sometime in August, so we'll start trying to put that together, okay?
2: Party time.
1: Party time, baby.
2: Mm-hmm. Okay, we got another one from Ivy.
0: Yeah, let's savor this one for just a minute or two.
2: Oh, okay, go ahead. Gee. I'll eat my crackers here. I've eaten my candy bars already. I got hungry before you got here, Doc.
1: Yeah, I forgot to tell him to listen, but we could have had a listener in Italy today. Bodie and his daughter Kaylin and grandson Cash are touring Italy. Everybody's going to Italy these days. You know,
2: I've had a couple of people I've talked to recently who have been there and said it's really great.
1: Well, that's my homeland down by Naples.
2: Yeah.
0: My son said he was there when they were in London. They traveled quite a bit in Europe. And he said the wine's just really good, and it's cheap.
1: Well, you know, my kids were there about a month ago and came back, and I know Coach Anderson and his family were over there for a couple of weeks because I ran into Kathy the other day.
2: Oh, yeah?
1: Kathy Anderson, star basketball player, associate AD, and
2: retired.
1: Retired, and she was a heck of a basketball player in her day.
2: Was she ever?
1: So, yeah.
2: So was her brother.
1: Yeah, hey, well, the all-century team, so... I love it. You know, Ken, when he got drafted, he ended up in Portland, the Portland Trailblazers. Uh-huh. And I always ask him that question because his rookie year, he was there with Bill Walton, my very favorite deadhead. And I said, Kim, tell me something about Bill Walton. And he just looked down at me, which is a long look. And in that deep voice, he said, Doc, you two would have got along real well. Hey, Bill Walton went and saw the Grateful Dead at the pyramids. I mean, you know, oh, hell yes. So, but we digress.
0: I got a story about Kim. When we hired Kim, they had a committee, and they had one of the basketball players from the team on the committee. And we were out at the club when Kim was introduced and all. And I turned to this big old center, and I says, well, you ought to be pretty happy that you've got Kim as your coach. And I says, he was offensive player in the Big 8, Big 12 when he was in college. And this kid looked at me, he says, I don't need any help on my offense. Yeah. The sad thing about it is he wasn't there very long.
1: That's what happens when you're full of yourself.
0: He didn't need any help.
1: So we have another red wine in the glass, and I do want to thank both of you for not bringing anything
0: pink. We have another
1: Cycles
0: Gladiator.
1: Oh.
0: Wine price at $11.99. This is California. It's a 23 on the bottom and the front, Woody, in the same place the other one was.
2: Uh-huh.
0: And this is supposed to be a Merlot.
1: Supposed to be.
0: Sorry, guys, I misspoke.
1: Was that like a disclaimer? Woody, this is supposed to be a wine. Let's see what we got here, kids.
2: I'm busy writing.
1: This one's got a little more nose to it than the Pinot did. Let's. Well, I saw Chuck's nonverbal comment on it a minute ago. Studio cam is not on now for good reasons. Let me taste this.
2: It'll bite your tongue.
1: Mm.
0: I was expecting this as Merlot to be just a little smoother, don't you think, Steve?
1: Well,
2: it's got a little bite to this.
1: Just a little bite. It's a little grapier, but yeah. I would drink this before I drink the Pinot. This one didn't rock.
2: That's kind of funny. I like the Pinot better than this.
1: Well, this one didn't rock my head back, Woody.
2: Yeah, well.
1: So, and Chuck didn't like this one either. But for the price, folks, you go down, and if you're not a wine snob like me, then
0: you
1: can get both of these for under $25.
0: There's a lot of people that are starting out. We're finishing up our career, our taste buds. They're starting out changing from sweet wine and white wine to red wine. These wines would probably be pretty appropriate.
1: What do you mean we're finishing up? Does he know something we don't know, Woody?
0: Well, you're on the big cab palate. I know where you are.
1: Jeez. Good Lord.
0: Woody's groupie.
1: Oh, there.
0: Groupies.
1: So, I'm in Biola the other day at the pharmacy, And, of course, my naughty pharmacists, I love visiting with them over there. But, again, obviously somebody listens to the show, a few people, because somebody came in and said, well, I wanted to come in and see the naughty pharmacist, said, I listen to the show every week, and you guys are funny. It must be you guys. You guys are funny. They laugh all the way through the show. So if we make one person giggle, our mission is accomplished, Woodman. I don't know, but, yeah.
0: I always make the statement at home that we're not irrelevant, but we're irreverent.
1: We're irreverent too. We're not relevant or reverent.
0: Could
1: so
0: be both.
1: We're ill on both.
0: I've been wrong once or twice before.
1: Okay, Woody, get away from the groupies.
2: Well, I'm turning my phone so it doesn't make noise in here. I can't figure out why this thing is ringing when it's not supposed to because I got it on silent.
1: You are.
2: Did you hear ringing?
1: Yeah, you're a technological wizard, obviously,
2: yeah,
1: Woody.
2: Huh? What's going on here?
1: Well, Tim, we love you, but I'm going to be honest with those two wines. I'm underimpressed. So,
2: in other words, he is not impressed.
0: Well, they don't exactly fit our palate. Our palate,
2: no.
0: Old wine.
1: Well, we're snooty.
2: See, I'm not, so this is okay with me. I'm just a country boy.
1: You're just a country.
2: Throw me some wine and I'll drink it.
0: especially if you pay for it, Steve.
1: Yeah.
2: What'd you bring today?
1: Well, it's still in the freezer, Chuck. We got to get that wine.
0: I'll go get it.
1: Chuck's going to be gone. So, Woody, now we can do whatever we want.
2: We can.
1: On the show.
2: He's not here.
1: So,
2: it's our turn.
1: Actually, I brought one. I was in Bilo yesterday rather than running through there in a rush this morning to get it. So, yeah. So
2: got it yesterday?
1: Yeah, I was ahead of time on that. So, Robert, if you are listening, I see you probably need to bring a couple, okay? Because, and what we're also going to do here in a little bit as we get closer to the top of the hour is going to get back into that Boda box that we opened to see how long it lasts without losing the fruit. So.
0: Well, that big one years ago lasted over a month.
2: Whoa.
1: Oh, yeah.
2: That bottle is cold.
0: It's cold.
1: Well, we kind of 10 minutes too long in there, so.
0: It'll be okay.
1: It'll be warming up by the end of the show.
0: Have it next.
1: So rookies and quarterbacks report today.
2: Right.
1: And
2: I wonder how many players that aren't rookies or quarterbacks reported. They always get anxious about half of them show up.
1: Well, usually you can count on Kelce, you know, showing
2: Maybe
1: up.
2: Maybe not this year.
1: Early.
2: He might be busy.
1: Well, no, he's over all that wedding stuff. I mean, he's probably ready for a little time away from Taylor Swift.
2: You think
1: so? Well, I don't know why, but
2: wow.
1: All right, we got another red being poured.
2: What is he pouring?
1: You poured the one. I thought we were going to let it warm up.
0: Well, we're going to let it warm up in the glass. You guys can hold off.
2: Now, just hold on here.
1: He just threw us a big sweeping curveball, Woody.
2: We could have had the Boda box.
1: That's where I thought we were going.
0: Well, it's a cab. I hated to have a cab
1: before a Zen.
0: Before the Zen, so we'll let this warm up a little bit.
1: I'm gonna have to put it in my pocket to warm it.
2: Does that make that much difference?
1: Yeah, because the cold masks the flavor.
2: Does it make any difference? We'd have.
1: You're talking on
2: Cabernet before the Zin?
1: Well, yeah, probably, but it depends how big the cab is drinking.
0: Yes.
2: Well, but that cab is going to drink real big.
1: Well, because we thought we were pretty fairly impressed with it last week.
2: Yeah.
1: And so while we everybody is not, if you're not watching on the studio cam, we are cupping the glass in both hands.
2: Yes.
1: In a very reverent way.
2: Yeah,
1: now we are reverent.
2: Yeah,
1: but this is a Brady. I believe last week I brought a Brady Cab Franc,
0: yep,
1: and then drunk that up on Friday night. And I was in the city Friday night, and we went in the city to celebrate Katie's birthday and her son Aaron's birthday. She on her birthday she gave birth to her son Aaron, mm-hmm, and we went up to Pearl. And
0: it's a nice place.
1: Oh, we had a good time and ordered some appetizers. I ate some Cioppino, and I couldn't hire anybody to crack the crab legs for me. I tried, but drank a Ridge Three Valleys. And then the four of us, it wasn't good enough, and none of us were driving, by the way. And then we drank two Jordan cabs
0: that were
1: 19s.
0: Very
1: so the

0: Mine tab was close to 300.
1: Whoa. You tried the Pearl. We tried the Marina this week.
0: You know, I want to get in there, and I'm gonna be in the we're gonna be in the city next Wednesday. Katie Sunlaw's band, his country band, Last Call's playing, and they always call me up to sing "I Shall Be Released," the song by Dylan and the band, and I stay far enough away from the microphone not to offend anybody. But it's at the Boulevard Brewery, and so Wednesday night, so we're gonna go in and celebrate Katie's birthday. Got a room at the President Hotel. I'm gonna sit in the drum room and see if I can conjure up a reappearance of both Sinatra and Patsy Cline, who both played the drum room.
1: Drum room is very nice.
0: My favorite nostalgic bar. And
1: think your favorite waiter is going to still be there?
0: Yeah, well, his name is Adam behind the bar. And, yeah, I haven't seen him in about a year. But Sinatra played the drum room back in the day. And, of course, there's the famous story that Patsy Cline was in Kansas City. She played a fundraiser benefit over at Kansas City, Kansas Memorial Hall for a musician. And couldn't get out that night, so she just impromptu played the drum room. Then the next day, her plane went down in a crash, I believe, in Tennessee.
2: Yeah.
0: And the other night, the Bad Girls were in town over Katie's, and we put on some Patsy Cline. I listened to some
2: Nothing
0: Patsy
2: better.
0: Cline.
2: Listen,
0: oh, man. Yeah.
2: Love her stuff.
0: Yeah.
2: Crazy.
0: Yeah. And
2: especially.
0: And you know who wrote the song Crazy?
2: No.
0: Willie Nelson.
2: Oh, yeah, sure he did. He does it, too.
0: He wrote, and he does it good, but he wrote that when he was a burgeoning songwriter in Nashville, back when he had short hair and was wearing a suit and a tie.
2: You know, the first...
0: Willie is like 92 now. So what's that say about the health benefits of ganja? Yeah.
2: You know what I recall? When I first got in this business back in the 62,
0: 64,
2: I was getting some Willie Nelson records when he first started.
0: Yeah.
2: They were awful.
0: Yeah.
2: His first songs were no good.
0: Yeah.
2: The first recordings I got, we never played them.
0: Oh, man.
2: They weren't any good. And now.
0: Yeah.
2: He's a legend.
0: Well, I pull out his album Stardust Memories, where he does a lot of those songs like that.
2: Yeah.
0: They're really. Willie's got such a soothing voice. And I got to see Willie. I thought I was going to have the bucket list. Years ago, I saw Willie there in Independence Event Center. And it was going to be Willie. And Merle Haggard.
2: Yeah.
0: And we bought the tickets about a month early. And I said, well, I'll tell you what. I said, something's going to happen between those guys as old they are. One of them's either going to be dead or in the hospital. The week, the concert was on a Monday. The Wednesday before the Monday concert, Merle died. And so the show was Merle Haggard's wake.
2: Yeah,
0: basically,
2: yeah.
0: All these other stars came in. But
2: yeah.
0: So I didn't get to see Merle.
2: You know what? I think country music caught up with Willie.
0: Yeah.
2: He was ahead of where it was going.
0: Yeah.
2: It followed him.
0: And then, you know, people like the Nitty Gritty Dirt Band were in Nashville, and then cut that Circle Be Unbroken album with all the greats, Mother Maybelle Carter, all those, that album, great fusion of what was going on in Nashville and the evolution of music in Nashville. What do you think about that? That was quite a story, and it gave us time to warm our wine up in our hands.
2: Well,
0: Woody, yours is never in your glass. So, but see, now we can talk about the Brady after the top of the hour.
1: Yeah, get it warmed up a little bit.
0: It's warming up. It's actually mine's warmed up.
1: We're about the top of the hour. We're ready to take our top of the hour break.
2: You ready?
1: We'll be right back.
2: Okay, here we go.
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0: And we're back. 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All you have to do is very simple. Click on the Uncorked tab on our homepage. And you'll also see a picture there of the wines that we're sampling today, along with the list. That's it. That's all I have.
1: Woody is uncorked.
0: Yes.
2: Well, thank you, Woody.
0: I think I need to redo my paper.
1: Those look like my notes.
2: And now we're going to move from Woody's announcements over to Steve's community service announcements.
1: Woody's notes are so old they're not on paper, they're on papyrus.
2: He rolls them out in scrolls.
1: Oh, boy. Wow. So, hey, going on tomorrow, courtesy of Warrensburg Main Street, again, is the Farmer's Market. We're in the peak season of the Farmer's Market, 8 to 12 down there around the square tomorrow.
2: And the corn and the cantaloupe are really coming in good.
1: I got some good cantaloupe last week. I still haven't gotten any corn. It was hard to find corn last week. So, please, folks, get some corn going on down there. I'm going to take a stroll down there. I strolled through there last week. And I know there's going to be a special guest appearance of a VIP down there this week. That is my daughter, Allie. Go buy her plant starter stand right next to my good friend Charles, who has the wind chimes. And he's a dude. And get a wind chimes from Charles down there. And, oh, Woody, what else we got going on? We've got going on what you gave me. This is, oh, tomorrow. That was last week.
0: Oh, was it?
1: When is it? What is today? Today's the 24th.
0: Yeah, 24th.
1: Oh, okay. Monday, July 27th. That's what you wanted me to do.
0: Yes.
1: The Warrensburg Community Band, their summer concert series.
0: Yes.
1: Monday, July 27th, 6:30 p.m., American Landscapes, the President's Concert, not on the lawn, but in Hendricks Hall. So
0: it'll be too hot to be out on the lawn.
1: Going
0: to
1: be too hot. Your ice cream will melt. So it's in Hendricks Hall. So get on over there. Also coming up on August 6th and 7th and the 8th, is the annual Christian Women's Fellowship Rummage Sale. And that's going on August 6th through the 8th and the 14th through the 15th. And 7 a.m. to 6 p.m. on the Friday and 7 a.m. to 1 p.m. on the Saturday. And that is over at 421 North Holden Street. And it supports a lot of the good stuff going on in town here. And Rick and Truman, my friends, the painters, we're going to give you an early shout out. And that is the first Saturday every month, the community breakfast over at the First Christian Church. And Woody will have two of everything.
0: Yeah.
1: $6. What a breakfast bargain over there. Also coming up, that is Sunday, August 2nd, so that is 2 weeks from this weekend, is the 17th annual Western Missouri Medical Center Auxiliary Ice Cream Social in memory of Cody Druggie. That is August 2nd, 2 to 4 in the Courtyard Cafe over there, $5 per ticket. Go over there and put yourself into a sugar coma and help out on a good cause. I just wing it, Woody, you know?
0: Yeah, well, that's a good cause.
1: Yeah.
0: And the ice cream is good, and there's also pies and cakes and all kinds of stuff like that. If you want to dump a bunch of stuff on your ice cream, little sprinkles and maybe some syrup, chocolate syrup, or some strawberries, that's available. A good time will be had by all.
1: You spent a lot of time planning your visit, haven't you, Woody?
0: Yeah, he's, I'm ready.
1: Woody has a sweet strategy going on here. So
2: when it comes to eating, Woody's
1: that's
2: right.
1: Right. You are the eat master, Woody.
0: Champion.
1: Oh, you know what I'm excited about? I'm excited that our good friends, the Lucky Dogs, are going to play Bodie Saturday night. So tomorrow night, 7:30 to 10:30. Down at Bodie's. Bodie's got some misses. He's in Italy, but we're going to be down there. And it just so happens that it's also Katie's birthday tomorrow night.
2: So congratulations,
0: you going,
2: Katie.
0: Are you?
1: You bet we're going. The Lucky Dogs. Our good friend Mick Lerman, who goes back to the original house band Diamond Jim way back down there at Bodie's.
0: Was he in the Diamond Jim group?
1: Yes, he was. He was a Ute. He was a Ute, as we call it in Jersey. And our good friend Tim Williams used to be in the Nace Brothers, and Tony Schaefer, my old colleague there over at the university. They are a great band. Get down there and hear them. We're going to bust it up down at Bodie's tomorrow night. And so it's Katie's birthday on Saturday. Tuesday, my grandson Jackson turns 16, and he's got his driver's license. So just a warning for you people to stay off the streets in Johnson County. And he did, they had a national point guard camp on campus in Johnson County. And he did, they had a national

0: dog sitting for Brother Craig. Troy the bartender. Wilma Bale. Woody, she loves you. Russ and Stephanie Bloom. The Hy-V Beauties. That's Cosmic Kaylin, Delightful Deborah, Voluptuous Vicky, and Kind Kathy. I love you all as I go through the checkout lines. And I always have to remember the naughty pharmacists, Alyssa, Elaine, and Julie Licious. So, on a more serious note today, I want to give some love out to our troops that we lost who made the ultimate sacrifice for this country in what we call the Not a War in Iran. First Lieutenant Tyler James Feehan, Sergeant Angel Rampersad, Private Isabella Gonzalez, Sergeant Michael Emmanuel Swinton. We thank you for your service, and we send love to your families. On a less serious note, Woody, the head scratcher of the week.
1: Okay.
0: It's not the breaking news of the week. It's the head scratcher of the week.
1: Okay.
0: So the other day, the orange guy was berating a senator from Texas, and he called him Pinky Herman. And first of all, nobody that is under 70 figure out who any of that is. But best I can tell, he blended Pinky Lee, the wacky comedian from the 50s, with Pee Wee Herman from the 1980s. So we have created a new comedian. His name is Pinky Herman. So it just gets weirder all the time, Woodman.
1: Now, something else we should recognize here. Warrensburg lost a good citizen this past week. Former city councilman, former mayor, Barrett Brock.
0: Mm-hmm. Saturday last week. I didn't know that we lost Barrett Brock.
2: Woody, when is his funeral?
1: It's next Wednesday.
2: Yeah. Next Wednesday is what
1: Wednesday.
2: I thought.
1: Okay. Yeah. At the First United Methodist Church.
0: Just a kind, nice guy.
1: Yeah.
0: And
1: my wife and him graduated from my school together.
0: Did they really?
1: Yeah.
0: And so our sympathies go out to his family and to his delightful wife and old colleague. They used to teach over at the university. So love out to that family. And I just wanted you to know, Woody, that they have cited Joe McCarthy running around the country these days. Joe is back. So I just want to tell you right now, Woody, that I just want to state right now that, no, I am not now or never been a member of the Communist Party.
1: Okay, Joe is here.
0: And the last thing I want to say today is the delightful Deborah over at Hy-Vee, the assistant manager, said, this is for you tomorrow. Hy-Vee has her summer bash, the Warrensburg version, 3 days of summer fun, July 24th through the 26th, so that is Friday, Saturday, and Sunday.
1: Okay.
0: Friday, 5:30 to 6 p.m., you may want to come out, Woody, Dance Hunger Out, the Taylor Swift-inspired 30-minute mini dance-a-thon. Every participant will donate fresh fruit to the food center. So meet by the deli, the dance out. You know, the dance marathons used to go on for 24 hours.
1: Yeah.
0: Obviously, that they know this is old people. It's a 30-minute dance marathon over there. And Saturday in the parking lot, 10 a.m. to 1 p.m., party in the parking lot. Obstacle course, water balloons, face painting, hula hoop, jump rope, bracelet crafts, door prize, and free lunch. That got your attention.
1: Yeah, free lunch.
0: You can do the dance-a-thon on Friday and go get your free lunch and hula hoop on Saturday, Woody.
1: Okay.
0: And then Sunday on July 26th, 9 a.m. to 12 p.m., the second annual Can Do Classic featuring Warrensburg Cars and Coffee. See the cars. Vote for your favorite. So get over there. Our friends at Hy-Vee doing some good work for those in the community to benefit the Feud Center.
1: You're out of breath.
0: I got a rest.
1: Okay.
2: Well,
0: anyway,
2: thank you, Steve. I appreciate all the effort.
0: It was an effort. And we've got the Brady in the glass, and it is warm. And there's a Brady Zen, and it is what? Is it a 21?
1: 21.
2: It's a
0: 21 Zen. Around $25, and that is from our good friend, Scotty Finley, over there with all the Brady wines. So, Scotty, we miss you, buddy.
2: I want to say thank you for our local listeners, Connie Baldwin, Donna Matthews, Rick Briscoe, Chrissy Riddle down at Engle Law on the Square in Warrensburg.
1: There you go.
2: And we hope everybody enjoys listening, and we give you a little entertainment to start your weekend.
1: We need to get Mr. Finley back here on this program.
0: I know. I'm just going to call him and get on him about getting

0: getting in here. So I'm working. I'm working him and another surprise guest of the Female Persuasion, too. So we're working.
1: Okay,
0: we're working.
1: Always
0: on.
1: After.
0: Yeah, well,
1: we improve and get better.
0: Well, we want to give him more than us.
2: I understand that.
1: We need to improve and get better.
2: Okay, Steve, you say this wine's warmed up a little bit?
0: Yeah, and so it opened up. It warmed up, so you don't mask the flavors.
2: Ooh,
0: so I'll sip
2: good.
0: On this tonight with pig sickles.
2: That's good.
0: Yeah.
1: You doing that today?
0: Yeah, if I can find a break in the rain to get the coals go before I have to put the top on the Weber. So yes, I am. So. Yeah, that's drinking good.
2: Well, the Brady wines have come in, and Scott brought them in. We had trouble getting them in with the paperwork and stuff, but they've run between, what, $22 and $25?
0: Yeah, $22 to $25, all of them under $25, and every Brady wine is good.
1: Yeah,
0: and they've discontinued a couple of them. They discontinued the Red Blend, which I thought was, and it was a 19, but I thought it was the best of the Brady wines, but that's...
2: I think they discontinued the Merlot, too.
0: And they discontinued the Merlot, yeah. Which I'm sorry to hear.
1: Why would they do that?
0: We're going to have to get Scotty Finley in here and unlock
1: Asking,
0: that mystery.
1: Yes. Okay. Bodebox wine coming now.
0: Damn it, Scotty. Bodebox wine. See, Chuck holding it up on the pour. It's kind of a pour.
1: It's kind of a pour. It's a little box, folks. It's not one of those big boxes. It's a little one.
0: That's good, Chuck, on your squeeze.
1: How big is that box, Chuck? How many? How many ounces? You can't even find it.
0: Well, it's probably more than a bottle of wine.
3: 1.5.
1: Oh, how much?
3: 1.5. It's two bottles.
1: Two bottles. Okay.
0: And so this is our second week, and the thing was we did this years ago with another box wine, but to see how long it'll keep its fruit, and they claim that it will keep its fruit for 30 days.
1: Mm-hmm.
0: And so
1: it
0: that,
1: will.
0: And so that means we've got another 2 weeks of bringing out the Boda box, and that is a Napa Valley
2: Cabernet Sauvignon. Limited reserve, and Tim says it's... May and may not be available too long.
0: Well, and you don't usually don't see a reserve in a box wine. So we thought this was drinking good last week, didn't we?
2: Mm-hmm.
0: Let's see, nice nose on. Let's see, you've still got the fruit.
2: Yeah, I think it's still fine.
0: Hmm.
1: It is. It's good. Is there a vintage on this?
2: No vintage.
1: What year?
0: Fresh wine, Woody.
1: No year.
2: Limited. Limited reserve, and it's $19.99 for a bottle and a half.
1: And it's a Cabernet Sauvignon?
2: Cabernet Sauvignon.
0: Well, and it's you're going to have to warm this one up. Pretty cool. So,
1: yeah, it is.
0: Once again, cupping it.
1: Oh,
0: so.
1: How much did you say that box was?
2: $19.99.
1: All right.
2: So that's actually a bottle and a half?
1: Or bottle and a half.
2: Two bottles. So that's actually a pretty good buy if you're concerned about it. And the thing about it is when you stick it in the refrigerator, if you or your wife want to have a glass or half a glass, it's really a pretty good deal.
1: It is.
2: As long as you enjoy the wine. And I think this is pretty good wine.
1: It's Cabernet Sauvignon.
2: Yep.
1: Makes it good.
0: So what are
1: Doesn't
0: you?
1: Does that make it good, Doc?
0: Well, that if it's a cab, yes. It always gets better the further we go into the flight every week. So what are your question for you? Do you like tomatoes?
2: No.
1: Do I?
0: You like tomatoes?
1: I do, but my wife's allergic to tomatoes.
0: Okay, and you don't like them either. I got people around me that don't eat them or like them anyway. Yeah. I'll try to remember to bring you some tomatoes next week.
1: Okay, cool.
0: I
1: can eat them.
0: They're all, of course, ripening at the same time.
1: Yes, so you got to get...
0: Well, purple Cherokee, cherries, and Romas, and they're all ripening at the same time.
1: Okay.
0: So I will try to remember to bring you some...
1: If you don't, no sweat.
0: Some maters next week.
1: Okay.
2: What do you need to probably get your magic finger ready?
1: We need
2: to take our 15 minutes after our break. We'll be right back.
0: That's the magic finger?
1: Here we go.
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0: for 15 a minute after the hour break.
1: You got in a hurry there before I noticed.
0: Well, you're getting a little slow with your finger, Woody.
1: Okay, getting slow.
2: I didn't think that was a magic finger you were showing me either, Woody. That's had a different interpretation
0: different finger.
2: All right, we are now warming this up. Robert, we need you down here, man. So
1: if he didn't make it.
2: Well, he just stuck his stinking head around the corner. I think I have ESPN. See, I knew he was in the house.
1: ESPN,
2: yes. Yes. Thank you for answering my prayer, Robert.
3: You really don't need me, but...
2: Well, we just need your wine. No, we just need your wine, Robert. Leave it and go.
1: That's not nice.
2: I love him. That's tough love, so... All right, so the Boda Box is warming up. It's still drinking good, so we got two more weeks of it, don't we?
1: Yep.
2: All right.
1: It's fine this week.
2: Mm-hmm.
0: Well, I think if you want to have a small sample of wine and not open bottles, this is a nice little option.
2: Have one glass and stop if you can.
0: And it's basically two bottles.
2: Yeah.
0: For $19.99, that's a pretty good price.
1: It's excellent.
0: Especially for Reserve Cab.
1: Why wouldn't a lot of people buy that?
2: I just have an aversion of wine in a box myself. I can't get around it.
1: It doesn't taste any different.
2: I can't get around it. So
1: it doesn't taste a bit different. You couldn't.
2: It just reminds my old days when I was about 16 and I go to a girlfriend's house where she was babysitting, and unfortunately the people's house where she's babysitting, it has those 2.5 gallon little pony kegs in the refrigerator. Those people come home and they bring their friends in and they go, let's have a beer. It was empty. It was tapped out. So maybe that's why I have that thing in my head, Woody. Sorry, Cheryl.
0: Imagine what you could learn with a little bit.
2: We were hooligans.
0: Hasn't really changed.
2: It's still the same. So, Robert, that last wine, what do you have? What's the last wine do you have, Chuck?
0: I have a set of St. Jean.
2: And what's the grape?
0: It is a blend.
2: So it's a blend. So we're just figuring where Robert wanted to flight his with that one.
3: It's coming up now.
2: You want to put it before the Chateau St. Jean?
0: Yeah, I think so.
3: But you can have some cork in this one.
2: Well, I don't. Cork is fiber, boys. It's good.
3: Yeah.
2: My cup isn't half empty or half full. It's full.
1: Must be a really old one.
2: If the cork's disintegrating.
3: No, it's my opening technique.
0: I thought you'd mastered that. You haven't?
1: Hasn't mastered the technique.
2: Oh, look, and he's hiding. He's hiding the label.
0: Oh,
3: you get extra cork.
2: Extra cork for you.
0: I did see some. What is it we had last week? Was it Five Cane? Was that
3: Cane 5.
0: Cane 5. I saw some in the city this week.
3: Did you buy any?
0: I can't afford it.
3: Yeah, you better not. Get it from me.
0: That's what I thought.
3: Can't afford it. Now, Woody, did you say something about this doesn't taste any different than any other wine?
1: No, it doesn't. Okay. Should it?
3: Mm. Against one of my Syrahs, 2014.
1: Well,
3: yeah.
2: Woody, I'm going to go out on a limb. This is not a 2014 Syrah.
3: Come on now, Woody.
2: Because the bottle is not a Syrah bottle.
0: Ooh.
2: Let's see. Oh. It does have an old smell, Woody.
3: Everybody's sipping.
1: Mm-hmm. How about Cabernet?
3: Sure.
2: I think it's a cab.
1: It's a cab.
2: Yeah.
0: It's got some dust on it.
2: Yeah, I think it's a cab.
1: It's a cab.
2: And I'd say it's a...
1: I would guess it's probably...
2: I say
1: 16 cab?
2: I was going to say 16 cab. And we're probably both going to be wrong. And we're both probably going to be wrong.
3: Huh? Chuck?
0: I give up.
2: Oh.
0: I think it's a cab.
2: Well, it's not a rosé. All right. Here you go, Woodman.
1: He's bringing it over. We got a Justin blend. We got the Merlot 57% Merlot and a 43% Cabernet Franc.
2: Okay, that's why it's drinking so big.
3: And what's the name of the wine?
2: It's not an isotonic.
1: Justin. Justification.
2: It's a justification because they do the isosceles also.
1: It's a 16 right? though.
2: And it was just a touch more of the Merlot than the Cab. So Woody, we were pretty good.
1: We were pretty close. We were right on.
2: We're prognosticators, and other things.
0: That's pretty good. Let's kind of review the wines. We haven't done that this week. We've been too busy.
3: When we do that, I'll come back and talk a little bit about.
0: Okay,
3: Justin.
0: We've got the Gunlock Bunchu from Hy-Vee at $23.99. 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One is a Merlot. One's a Pinot. They're both priced line priced $11.99. And we have the Brady, which also came from Hy-Vee. Which is a 21 Zinfandel from Paso Robles. It is very well worth the money. And then we're still on the Bota box from Napa Valley, Cabernet Sauvignon. It's a limited edition, limited reserve. 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It's $19.99 for basically two bottles. And we kind of recommend you go in if that's what you like. You ought to go in and try this.
3: $10 a bottle.
2: And now we've got the justification in the glass.
1: How much for that? 50?
3: Sure.
2: Probably. Robert, tell us a little bit about the justification.
1: I'm going to put a question mark. Wait, Robert said that.
3: Sure. For those who are not familiar, this is a winery that's probably owned by Chuck and operated by other people.
2: Mm-hmm.
3: It's a Paso wine. I'll get around. Justin has one of the top wines in Paso. The justification is, I think, just about everybody's favorite one.
1: That's a good wine.
3: Yeah.
1: Mm-hmm.
3: Yeah. Now, you would have gotten more anise and more old pencil shavings on a cab, but Paso is fruit forward because of the climate, so you can get more fruit. And if I had decanted this, you probably would have not said cab.
0: Yeah, this is originally a Justin Baldwin wine. He owned the winery eventually. Now it was bought out by the Palm Group.
2: By you.
0: And they're the ones that took out 500 acres of oak trees, and people were not very happy out there.
2: Well, and you say, because of the climate, because a little more heat, and that makes a little more fruit forward, right?
3: Paso can get away with that without the alcohol knocking you over. This is
0: so basically you're saying the diurnal shift to the change for the temperature is not quite as high in Paso.
3: Farm term again. Weather term. I say that again. Diurnal.
2: You got
0: diurnal. Diurnal shift.
2: It's right next to urinal in the dictionary, folks. What do we want to look at that last break?
1: I'm ready. What did Chuck tell me to do it?
0: Well, we'll take the last break. We'll pour our last wine. We'll be right back.
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0: And we're back. We're discussing where this Justin wine might be available. It used to be available in your wine club. You get a little more reasonable price. But we think it's available in Kansas City in certain spots.
1: Well, they do an entry-level cab these days. They've been released in the last 5 years or so. It's pretty about 25 is reasonable price. But move up on them. That's about as entry you can get with a Justin. So
0: they have decent wine. Yeah. There's no problem with that.
2: Red wine blend.
1: Oh, Kube. Here it is.
3: Another blend.
2: Yeah, another blend. How much, Chuck?
0: Oh.
1: Courtesy of Chuck.
2: 75? 80?
0: How about 90?
1: You're good.
2: 90?
0: This is the Sado St. Jean, Sonoma County, 8555 Reserve Cuvée. It's a 21 model. The 8555 is actually their street address for the winery. And this is made by their new winemaker. Margot Stavarin's name is not on it, so it's one of the new winemakers. They've had two since her.
1: Did you say what the blend is?
0: No.
1: No.
3: We're supposed to do that blind. I'm waiting so I can put the blind on it.
1: Well, it's drinking big, too. That Cab Franc and that last one was so big, I'm still getting it off my palate, but it's still drinking big. So, yo, Jaggy Jeff.
2: This is a dry one.
1: Mm-hmm. Mm-hmm.
2: Got your lips stuck to your teeth.
1: Tannin's got you going.
2: Mm-hmm.
0: And Jaggy's in the house.
1: Yeah, well, too late.
4: Oh, there's.
1: That's why your glass is empty.
4: There's a few dregs left.
3: Come out of retirement, Jeff?
1: Mm.
4: Just for this.
1: I like that.
0: This is not too bad.
1: As usual, we finish big.
2: Nice.
1: Woody, you're in deep thought.
2: I'm just thinking we're a minute and a half away from winding this thing up.
1: Why do you say that, Woody?
2: I'm sorry.
1: Why do you do that?
0: We started late so we can finish late.
2: We started 43 seconds late.
1: We started 10 minutes late today, Woody.
2: Yeah,
1: What? Here, give me that.
0: So, Woody, your wine's gone. Do you like that?
1: It is. Well, you should have been listening.
3: Let me see that.
1: You should have been listening top of the hour, dude.
3: I was listening to you guys talk. I was driving off the road.
1: Oh, gee. Well, we finished with those last two. We finished big, as usual, didn't we? We saved the best for last for us on the show.
2: Yes, we did.
3: Is Taylor Swift going to be here?
1: Yeah, Taylor Swift's making an appearance at Hy-Vee tomorrow or tonight. Yes, Robert. Spread it around. Taylor Swift. Taylor Swift.
2: Finish it up, Doc.
1: Taylor Swift themed.
3: I'll be there.
0: All right. Well, we finished with the Justin Justification, which is a very nice wine. And the Sado St. Jean, I think, is available. Probably you have to go through the winery itself and maybe the tasting room.
2: Yeah.
3: Chuck Seller.
0: Or my Seller. That's probably the last one of those. So, Steve, why don't you just take us on home?
1: Oh, we're going home, folks, until next week. So to our loyal Friday morning family, we really do love hanging out with you. You make it the best day of the week for us. We hope we give you a little giddy up in your go to get you through the day. So remember, this is your community radio, Coco Up on the Hill, or as we call it, Radio Free Warrensburg or Guerrilla Radio. So till next week, folks, bring some light to the darkness, bring some love to the darkness, embrace the grape, uncork your mind, let your freak flag fly, get on the love train.
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1: From the CoCo Weather Center, the Warrensburg forecast today, showers and thunderstorms, mostly cloudy, high near 77. Then tonight, still a chance of more rain, mainly after midnight, mostly cloudy, a low around 70. Tomorrow, a slight chance of showers and thunderstorms before 8 a.m., mostly sunny, a high of 93, heat index values up to 106. Saturday night, mostly clear, low 74, and sunny and hot Sunday, a high of 96.

0: Love or Let Me Be Lonely, the Friends of Distinction. Before that, Dionne Warwick and I Say a Little Prayer, and Eddie Cochran, too, and the Summertime Blues. And we're back into the Good Time Oldies on a Friday morning with weather coming up in just a minute. And then we're going to head for the poor side of town with Johnny Rivers.
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0: From the Coco Weather Center, the Warrensburg forecast today: showers and thunderstorms, mostly cloudy, high near 77. Then tonight, still a chance of more rain, mainly after midnight, mostly cloudy, a low around 70. Tomorrow, a slight chance of showers and thunderstorms before 8 a.m., mostly sunny, a high of 93, heat index values up to 106. Saturday night, mostly clear, low 74, and sunny and hot Sunday, a high of 96.
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my, yes, California Dreamin', Mamas and Papas on Coco. Prior to that, the Supremes, and Someday We'll Be Together, Johnny Rivers and Poor Side of Town. 11 o'clock, not too far off here, and we'll have news for you, of course, at the top of the hour, as we do each hour here on Coco. And, of course, we have the weather for you about three times an hour as well, where you get informed and entertained. Right here with good time oldies like this from Dick and Dee Dee in the mountains high.

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1: Iran strikes back. I'm Lisa Brady, Fox News. Another round of attacks on U.S. Gulf allies after nearly 2 weeks of daily U.S. strikes on Iran over attacks on commercial shipping.
2: Iran's Revolutionary Guard Corps told people in neighboring Gulf countries to stay away from American bases and assets, confirming they'd set fire to ammunition and storage sheds at a U.S. base in Kuwait and that they struck a watchtower for the U.S. Navy's Fifth Fleet based in Bahrain. U.S. reporters in northern Iraq said American forces shot down five explosive drones, and Jordanian forces said they shot down several incoming Iranian missiles and drones.
1: Fox's Jessica Rosenthal yesterday was CENTCOM's 13th straight night targeting Iran's military capabilities, including drone storage facilities.
2: Wednesday, President Trump said for every ship Iran attacks on the Strait of Hormuz, the U.S. will take out an Iranian bridge or power plant. Thursday, he said he was considering a major escalation in the use of military force.
1: Israeli Prime Minister Benjamin Netanyahu now scheduled to visit the White House Tuesday, meeting with President Trump and attending a memorial service for Senator Lindsey Graham. There's an expanding race to replace Graham as the Republican nominee this November.
3: This campaign isn't about another title or political office. It is a movement. It is about making sure that South Carolina continues to have a conservative voice that isn't afraid to lead and isn't afraid to fight.
1: South Carolina Congressman Russell Fry just filing his paperwork for an August special election for Republicans that will also include Graham's sister Darlene, who's already finishing his term. The teenager charged in a deadly Georgia school shooting nearly 2 years ago pleads guilty to all 55 counts. Colt Gray, who's now 16, changing his plea despite not having a deal with prosecutors, now facing life in prison. Gray was 14 when he killed two students and two teachers at his high school, wounding several others. His father is scheduled for sentencing next week, convicted in March of charges including murder and manslaughter for giving his son the gun. America is listening to Fox News.
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1: What was supposed to be a joint ceremony opening a new bridge from Detroit to Canada happens without U.S. officials after President Trump announced new tariffs on Canada, saying they're in response to unfair trade practices. Ontario Premier Doug Ford just telling Fox Business.
9: I encourage the Prime Minister, dollar for dollar, tariff for tariff.
1: He says instead the U.S. and Canada should work together against China and Russia. Rail passengers could one day be stopping at Trump Station in New York City.
10: As part of an $8 billion redesign of New York's Penn Station, Transportation Secretary Sean Duffy is urging senators to also rename the train hub. The request did not include suggestions for a new name, but Duffy has indicated he'd like to see the station named for President Trump, saying at an event last year it has a nice ring to it. President Trump has noted a possible name change was considered as part of a major rail tunnel project, but said it was New York Democrat Chuck Schumer who had suggested it. Penn Station is named after the Pennsylvania Railroad, the now defunct rail company that built the station in Midtown Manhattan.
1: Fox's Jared Halpern at the White House. Deadly summer air disaster found to be caused by severe icing.
11: Viral video showed the terrifying plunge of a Brazilian passenger plane into a Sao Paulo neighborhood. August of 24, the Vopass twin turboprop went into a flat spin, wheeling through cloudy skies from 17,000 feet into a fireball in a hillside home, killing all 62 aboard. The Brazilian Air Force probe shows the flight encountered severe atmospheric icing while cruising, causing the aircraft to lose lift and head into a flat spin. The probe further found the airline normalized faults in the de-icing system, and the pilots were too distracted by routine radio chatter and cockpit tasks to maneuver in time when the icing warnings hit. Therese Crowley, Fox News.
1: NBA legend LeBron James just announcing he'll play with the 76ers, calling it his last decision. I'm Lisa Brady, Fox News.
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13: From the Coco Weather Center, the Warrensburg forecast today, showers and thunderstorms, mostly cloudy, high near 77. Then tonight, still a chance of more rain, mainly after midnight, mostly cloudy, a low around 70. Tomorrow, a slight chance of showers and thunderstorms before 8 a.m. Mostly sunny, a high of 93, heat index values up to 106. Saturday night, mostly clear, low 74, and sunny and hot Sunday, a high of 96.
14: Missouri Net News. I'm Sue Danielson. Cleanup is well underway in Southeast Missouri. Missouri Net News. I'm Sue Danielson. Cleanup is well underway in Southeast Missouri after flooding 2 weeks ago. Reynolds County.

0: vaccine. Boone Health Chief Medical Officer Dr. Lana Zerer says that vaccine protects newborns from a potentially serious health risk.
1: We need it so that our blood can clot.
0: She says misinformation online has caused some parents to refuse the vitamin K shot, and she warns that decision could put babies at risk. Missouri Net News.
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5: 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No excuse absentee voting is underway. Voters may now cast an absentee ballot in person without needing an excuse to do so. Hours are Monday through Friday, 8:30 a.m. to 4:30 p.m. Absentee ballots for the August 4th primary election are available at the Johnson County Clerk's office. County Clerk Diane Thompson says registered voters who will not be at their polling location on Election Day can vote at the elections office at the Reese Educational Center, 301 West Market Street. Absentee voting will end at 5 p.m. Monday, August 3rd. That office will also be open from 8:30 a.m. to noon on Saturday, August the 1st. There will be a joint meeting of the Warrensburg City Council and the Warrensburg Parks and Recreation Board. That's coming up Monday at 6 p.m. That meeting to be held at the Warrensburg Police Department Training Room, 102B South Holden Street. And then the Warrensburg City Council will meet for their regular session after that at 7 o'clock in Council Chambers at the Municipal Center at 200 South Holden. Also on Monday, area residents are invited to attend the University of Central Missouri's 42nd Annual President's Summer Concert. That concert will be held in Hendricks Hall on the UCM campus Monday evening. Warrensburg Community Band will be performing for the event. Activities will open with an ice cream social at 6 p.m. The concert will follow at 6:30. The event's free and open to the general public. Warrensburg Property Rehabilitation Corporation will be holding its annual meeting Wednesday the 29th at 2:30 p.m. at the Municipal Center, 200 South Holden Street. The Warrensburg Chamber of Commerce Governmental Relations Committee is hosting a primary election candidate forum Wednesday the 29th at 5:30 p.m. at the American Legion in Warrensburg on Business 50 East. That forum will feature all candidates running in the primary election August 4th for U.S. Congressional District 5 and Missouri House of Representatives Districts 54 and 57. Johnson County Clerk Diane Thompson reminding everybody that a public test of the automatic

0: tabulating equipment for the August 4th primary election will be held at 8:30 a.m. on Thursday, July 30th. And that'll be at the Reese Educational Center, 301 West Market Street, room 110. All candidates, voters, and members of the public who are interested in attending are invited to do so. Mid-Missouri Artists Incorporated has begun accepting applications for vendors for the 50th Holiday Arts and Crafts Show in Warrensburg. This year's show will be Saturday, November 7th, from 9 a.m. to 4 p.m. at the Warrensburg Community Center. Entry forms can be found online at midmissouriartists.com under Annual Events. A full list of vendor rules and regulations can also be found at that site. Oak Grove Community Church invites everybody to their ice cream social Sunday afternoon, the 26th, from 2 to 4 p.m. The Oak Grove Community Church is a non-denominational church at 129 Northeast 1150 Road. They're located in Johnson County, just south of the Lafayette County line. They're 11 miles north of Warrensburg or 5 miles south of I-70 and Highway 13 Junction, and then go east on 1150 Road about 1 mile. The American Red Cross has declared an emergency blood shortage as the blood supply fell nearly 25% in June. Blood donors are urgently needed now. Missourians are encouraged to help end the blood shortage by booking an appointment as soon as possible. Appointments can be booked by using the Blood Donor app, visiting the redcrossblood.org website, or by calling 1-800-733-2767. Those who give blood through the end of the month will receive a Fandango movie ticket by email. And that's KOKO News. I'm Marion Woods.
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4: 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On the campus of Washburn University, it all begins at 9:30 a.m. with Commissioner Mike Racy. The Mules will speak at 10:15. You can catch all the action on the MIAA network. UCM track and field runner Mariana Bazone earned a bronze medal in the 3,000 meter at the 2026 Polish Under 20 National Championships in Zamosik, Poland last week. Major League Baseball yesterday, Kansas City Royals fall to the Detroit Tigers by a score of 4-3. Detroit scored in the bottom of the eighth to get the win. Arizona beat St. Louis 10-6. Atlanta over San Diego 6-5. Twins beat Cleveland 3-1. And Toronto over Tampa Bay 3-1. Tonight, Kansas City is at Detroit. Catch it right here on KOKO Cincinnati at St. Louis on our sister station, 98.5 The Bar. Mark Cuban and his investment group bought a minority stake in the Las Vegas A's yesterday. WNBA tonight, skills challenge with the three-point contest. All-star game for the WNBA is tomorrow night. Formula One action, the Hungarian Grand Prix is this week, and then NASCAR is in Indy. For KOKO Sports, I'm Greg Hassler.
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0: From the Coco Weather Center, the Warrensburg forecast today, showers and thunderstorms, mostly cloudy, high near 77. Then tonight, still a chance of more rain, mainly after midnight, mostly cloudy, a low around 70. Tomorrow, a slight chance of showers and thunderstorms before 8 a.m. Mostly sunny, a high of 93, heat index values up to 106. Saturday night, mostly clear, low 74, and sunny and hot Sunday, a high of 96.
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7: Cocoa.

There you go. You were on my mind. That's We Five on Coco. And right before that, Nilsson from Midnight Cowboy. Everybody's talking. This is the Classics 4 on The Wood Show. Final hour of the morning portion of our get-together. Here is Stormy.

That's Van Morrison with Moondance. And right before that, Junior Walker and the All-Stars and How Sweet It Is. Also the Classics 4 with Stormy. I think I love you. I do. I think I do. Partridge Family here on Cocoa.

0: There we go, folks. Hello, stranger. How are you? Barbara Lewis, Dion and the Belmonts. Before that, A Teenager in Love. And the Partridge Family had a big hit with that called I Think I Love You. In a little over a minute, the weather. We'll update your forecast for your hot weekend coming up. And then Chicago with 25 or 6 to 4.
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0: From the Coco Weather Center, the Warrensburg forecast today, showers and thunderstorms, mostly cloudy, high near 77. Then tonight, still a chance of more rain, mainly after midnight, mostly cloudy, a low around 70. Tomorrow, a slight chance of showers and thunderstorms before 8 a.m. Mostly sunny, a high of 93. Heat index values up to 106. Saturday night, mostly clear, low 74. And sunny and hot Sunday, a high of 96.

KOKO, dance, dance, dance. Beach Boys on Coco, Spanky and Our Gang too with Lazy Day, and Chicago before that. A reminder this afternoon, you're in for Treat the Jaggy Show from noon till about 5 right here on 1450 Coco. Marilee Rush now, up next with Angel of the Morning.

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1: Canada calls it a promise delivered. I'm Lisa Brady. Fox News says the new Gordie Howe Bridge is christened, running from Detroit to Windsor, Ontario, set to open for traffic Monday.
2: Today, it stands as a remarkable accomplishment that will serve Canadians for generations to come.
1: The Bridge Authority's interim CEO Chuck Andery, during an opening ceremony that was supposed to include U.S. officials, but Canada canceled the joint event after President Trump announced new 50% tariffs on many Canadian goods, set to take effect next month unless talks can resolve what President Trump calls unfair trade practices against the U.S. Other U.S. trading partners pushing back on a separate new round of Trump tariffs over unfair labor practices, hitting imports from 60 countries with tariffs between 10 and 12.5%.
3: The new tariffs replace a global 10% tax that expired today. Australia's trade minister calls the tariff completely unjustified. New Zealand's prime minister warns of higher prices for consumers and uncertainty for businesses. And a top EU official is pushing back, comparing U.S. labor laws to European conditions. The Trump administration has been relying on different tariff authorities following a Supreme Court ruling earlier this year that overturned wide-ranging reciprocal tariffs imposed by President Trump.
1: Fox's Jared Halpern at the White House. The president still believed to be weighing a military escalation against Iran after nearly 2 weeks of daily U.S. strikes.
4: President Trump doesn't think the Iranians are getting it, that trying to restart their nuclear program, trying to take over the Strait of Hormuz, is only going to make him more angry. And that is why peace talks are off indefinitely.
1: Fox's Peter Doocy at the White House. Iran firing more drones and missiles at Gulf neighbors and warning people to stay away from U.S. bases in the region. 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
6: Hey, you okay? 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
1: Two stabbings in New York City are being investigated as possible hate crimes.
10: Raul Morales is in custody following the separate stabbings of an Asian man and a Jewish man on Thursday in New York City. While some Jewish leaders called the attack anti-Semitic, New York Attorney General Letitia James said at a press conference that she spoke to the NYPD commissioner and the district attorney about it.
11: And they have asked me not to draw any conclusions as a result of last night's event.
10: Julie Menon, the first Jewish speaker of the New York City Council, said this violence cannot be normalized.
12: When those of us who go to Shabbat services and we go into a synagogue and there are armed guards outside of the synagogue, how can this be normal?
10: Both of the men who were stabbed are expected to survive. In New York City, Tanya J. Powers, Fox News.
1: Grammy-winning singer Chris Brown just pleading guilty in Britain for his role in a brawl at a London nightclub in 2023 when he hit a music producer on the head with a bottle. Brown had denied charges, including assault, but prosecutors say the attack was caught on surveillance cameras. The most serious counts are now dropped for Brown and his vocal coach pleading guilty to a lesser charge, which could still mean prison time at sentencing in October. One of the NBA's all-time greats, not finished yet after all. And LeBron James will have one more new home with the Philadelphia 76ers.
13: The announcement came down on Friday via X, with LeBron explaining why he's going to Philly. Quote, "I thought I was done when the season ended," close quote. He continued, "I still want to sacrifice. I still want to work. I still want to grind." Back in late June, LeBron's agent, Rich Paul, informed the Lakers it was time to move forward without him. The 41-year-old is entering his 24th season, which, of course, is a league record.
1: Fox's Jay Berman, after deciding to leave L.A., James choosing Philly over his other former teams, the Cavaliers and the Heat, but he also calls this his last decision. I'm Lisa Brady. This is Fox News.
14: From the CoCo Weather Center, the Warrensburg forecast today, showers and thunderstorms, mostly cloudy, high near 77. Then tonight, still a chance of more rain, mainly after midnight, mostly cloudy, a low around 70. Tomorrow, a slight chance of showers and thunderstorms before 8 a.m. Mostly sunny, a high of 93, heat index values up to 106. Saturday night, mostly clear, low 74, and sunny and hot Sunday, a high of 96.
15: Missouri Net News. I'm Sue Danielson. General Motors is investing $157 million at its suburban St. Louis plant. GM is planning a 28,000-square-foot expansion at its plant in Wentzville. Thousands of people turned out to see Union Pacific's historic Big Boy locomotive this week. Joe Rhodes of the State Historical Society of Missouri says railroads transformed Missouri's economy before the Civil War.
16: You have these trains that are heading east carrying livestock, lumber, and cotton, and you have these trains coming west that are carrying manufactured goods.
15: The St. Louis-based Pacific Railroad, established in 1851, was one of the first railroads west of the Mississippi. MoDOT says a new Mississippi River Bridge will be fully open by the end of the month. The Don Welge Bridge in southeast Missouri carries about 7,000 vehicles per day. And hot weather returns this weekend. An extreme heat watch goes into effect for most of the state tomorrow afternoon through early next week. Missouri Net News.
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3: 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KOKO News, I'm Marion Woods, and news is brought to you by WarrensburgRadio.com, your source for local news, sports, and information 24 hours a day. No excuse absentee voting is underway. Voters may now cast an absentee ballot in person without needing an excuse to do so. Hours are Monday through Friday, 8:30 a.m. to 4:30 p.m. Absentee ballots for the August 4th primary election are available at the Johnson County Clerk's office. County Clerk Diane Thompson says registered voters who will not be at their polling location on Election Day can vote at the elections office at the Reese Educational Center, 301 West Market Street. Absentee voting will end at 5 p.m. Monday, August 3rd. That office will also be open from 8:30 a.m. to noon on Saturday, August the 1st. There will be a joint meeting of the Warrensburg City Council and the Warrensburg Parks and Recreation Board. That's coming up Monday at 6 p.m. That meeting to be held at the Warrensburg Police Department Training Room, 102B South Holden Street. And then the Warrensburg City Council will meet for their regular session after that at 7 o'clock in Council Chambers at the Municipal Center at 200 South Holden. Also on Monday, area residents are invited to attend the University of Central Missouri's 42nd Annual President's Summer Concert. That concert will be held in Hendricks Hall on the UCM campus Monday evening. Warrensburg Community Band will be performing for the event. Activities will open with an ice cream social at 6 p.m. The concert will follow at 6:30. The event's free and open to the general public. Warrensburg Property Rehabilitation Corporation will be holding its annual meeting Wednesday the 29th at 2:30 p.m. at the Municipal Center, 200 South Holden Street. The Warrensburg Chamber of Commerce Governmental Relations Committee is hosting a primary election candidate forum Wednesday the 29th at 5:30 p.m. at the American Legion in Warrensburg on Business 50 East. That forum will feature all candidates running in the primary election August 4th for U.S. Congressional District 5 and Missouri House of Representatives Districts 54 and 57. Johnson County Clerk Diane Thompson reminding everybody that a public test of the automatic tabulating equipment for the August 4th primary election will be held at 8:30 a.m. on Thursday, July 30th. And that'll be at the Reese Educational Center, 301 West Market Street, room 110. All candidates, voters, and members of the public who are interested in attending are invited to do so. Mid-Missouri Artists Incorporated has begun accepting applications for vendors for the 50th Holiday Arts and Crafts Show in Warrensburg. This year's show will be Saturday, November 7th, from 9 a.m. to 4 p.m. at the Warrensburg Community Center. Entry forms can be found online at midmissouriartist.com.

0: vendor annual events. A full list of vendor rules and regulations can also be found at that site. Oak Grove Community Church invites everybody to their ice cream social Sunday afternoon, the 26th, from 2 to 4 p.m. The Oak Grove Community Church is a non-denominational church at 129 Northeast 1150 Road. They're located in Johnson County, just south of the Lafayette County line. They're 11 miles north of Warrensburg or 5 miles south of I-70 and Highway 13 Junction, and then go east on 1150 Road about 1 mile. The American Red Cross has declared an emergency blood shortage as the blood supply fell nearly 25% in June. Blood donors are urgently needed now. Missourians are encouraged to help end the blood shortage by booking an appointment as soon as possible. Appointments can be booked by using the blood donor app, visiting the redcrossblood.org website, or by calling 1-800-733-2767. Those who give blood through the end of the month will receive a Fandango movie ticket by email. And that's KOKO News. I'm Marion Woods.
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2: 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MIAA Football Media Day is this Monday in Topeka. On the campus of Washburn University, it all begins at 9:30 a.m. with Commissioner Mike Racy. The Mules will speak at 10:15. You can catch all the action on the MIAA network. UCM track and field runner Mariana Bazone earned a bronze medal in the 3,000 meter at the 2026 Polish Under 20 National Championships in Zamosik, Poland last week. Major League Baseball yesterday, Kansas City Royals fall to the Detroit Tigers by a score of 4-3. Detroit scored in the bottom of the eighth to get the win. Arizona beat St. Louis 10-6. Atlanta over San Diego 6-5. Twins beat Cleveland 3-1. And Toronto over Tampa Bay 3-1. Tonight, Kansas City is at Detroit. Catch it right here on KOKO Cincinnati at St. Louis on our sister station, 98.5 The Bar. Mark Cuban and his investment group bought a minority stake in the Las Vegas A's yesterday. WNBA tonight, skills challenge with the three-point contest. All-star game for the WNBA is tomorrow night. Formula One action, the Hungarian Grand Prix is this week, and then NASCAR is in Indy. For KOKO Sports, I'm Greg Hassler.
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4: Soybean futures are higher, corn is lower, cattle and hogs are mixed. I'm John Perkins with a Brownfield market update. You better build bigger bins. It's just a suggestion, but regardless, be ready to maximize your per acre profits with MX Series corn by Stein. Stein has yield. Soybeans are up today on fund and technical buying. Forecasts in early August for large parts of the region are hot and dry, potentially stressing the developing crop. Contracts are down early but bounced back with a higher move in meal. August beans are up 12.5 at 12.50. September's 11 and 3 quarters higher at 12.42 and 3 quarters. August bean meal's up $3 at $3.32.90. August bean oil is 101 points lower at $74.58. Corn's seen some profit taken as it monitors development conditions, looking at chances for crop stress in some areas. Demand continues to be solid overall. September's down 1 3/4 at 462 and a quarter, holding above that 460 mark at least so far. December corn's down 1 3/4 at 485 and 3/4. And wheat's down on profit taken as it continues to monitor U.S. and world crop weather issues along with Black Sea exports. The major spring wheat tour yield was below a year ago, but a little bit larger than expected. September Chicago's down 19.5 at 676 and 3/4. September Kansas City's down 15.5 at 744 and a quarter. Live and feeder cattle are mixed. Out of the USDA reports out after the close. The cattle inventory and on-feed updates are out at 3 o'clock Eastern, 2 o'clock Central. Box beef's mixed at midday. August live's 80 higher at 226.20. October's up 32 at 221.70. August feeders are down 35 at 343.42. And hogs are mixed, adjusting spreads. Cold storage numbers also out after the close today. August is 55 higher at 102.70. October's up 5 at 88.95. Crude oil's down 3.95. Brownfield.
5: Meet Taylor Burks, the woke liberal play-acting Republican to run for Congress. Burks bankrolled and praised a never-Trumper, then attacked President Trump and his supporters. Burks' PAC even endorsed a Democrat who backed Hillary Clinton for president. Never-Trump money, Democrat endorsement, liberal applause. 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
6: Ari Fleischer on what Democrats need to do to save their party from socialists.
9: They're communists. Mamdani says his philosophy is from each according to his ability to each according to his needs, which is Karl Marx's definition of communism. So yes, these people are communists. And the problem is the Democrats ran in 2020 and won the presidency with Joe Biden by promising to be moderate. He promised to reach across the aisle and work with Republicans and bring the country together. And instead, what he did is he handed his administration over to the far left. And so the far left looks at that and says, we want more. We're not satisfied with a Trojan horse presidency. We want a real communist in charge. And so they are engaged in a hostile takeover of the Democratic Party, much like the MAGA movement engaged in a hostile takeover of the Republican Party, except MAGA loves America. These people hate America.
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0: From the Coco Weather Center, the Warrensburg forecast today, showers and thunderstorms, mostly cloudy, high near 77. Then tonight, still a chance of more rain, mainly after midnight, mostly cloudy, a low around 70. Tomorrow, a slight chance of showers and thunderstorms before 8 a.m., mostly sunny, a high of 93, heat index values up to 106. Saturday night, mostly clear, low 74, and sunny and hot Sunday, a high of 96.
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11: Missouri Net Sports, I'm Bill Pollack. The Cardinals put up four runs late, but it wasn't enough as they lost 10-6 to the Diamondbacks in a makeup game. A cool moment in the first inning. Not a big crowd. They were vocal for Jordan Walker in his first game since winning the home run derby. He answered with a double. but the Cardinals just 2-5 since the break. They'll host the Reds tonight. The Royals gave up four runs late on their way to a 4-3 loss to the Tigers in Detroit. Isaac Collins went deep for Kansas City. He's hitting .311 in his last 28 games. John Schreiber gave up a three-run homer to James Outman in the seventh after the Royals tied it back up on a Josh Rojas single in the eighth. A two-out double in the bottom of the eighth by the Tigers gave them the lead. The four-game series continues tonight. And Chiefs, rookies, and quarterbacks arriving in St. Joseph for the start of training camp today. Matt Pike has more.
12: It's nearly time for Kansas City Chiefs training camp. Players began reporting to Missouri Western State University in St. Joseph today ahead of the start of camp next week. Rookies and quarterbacks will have three practices not open to the public ahead of the start of camp, which begins on Wednesday. The first day of camp will be one of two season ticket member days. Tickets to camp must be reserved in advance and can be found online on the Chiefs website. Parking must also be purchased online for $8, except for the two season ticket days when it is free. Tickets are free to reserve, and Missouri Western will charge a $7 admission fee on three different practice days, August 1st, August 7th, and August 8th. Practices will run through August 20th. For 680 KVQ in St. Joseph, I'm Matt Pike, Missouri Net.
11: 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Bill Pollack, Missouri Net Sports.
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KOKO, good afternoon. Final portion of the Wood Show for this Friday. The Duprees and You Belong to Me. Nat King Cole before that and Those Lazy Crazy Hazy Days of Summer. And the Beatles too with All My Loving. Want to remind you, Jaggy's here this afternoon. Yes, the Jaggy Show. You're in for a treat between 1 o'clock and 5 o'clock today. Jaggy on Coco. I don't know what he's going to be doing, but it'll be good, so stick around for that. The Moments now, and Love on a Two-Way Street.

KOKO with Herb Alpert, and this guy's in love with you. Bob Cuban and the Inmen out of the St. Louis area before that with the Cheater and the Moments, Love on a Two-Way Street. Couple of reminders. Jaggy's here after the news at 1. He'll be with you till 5. And at 5 o'clock, it's baseball time. The Royals and Detroit at 5 here on Coco today. Enjoy Jaggy this afternoon. Let's see. The weather forecast for the rest of this day, mostly cloudy. A chance of a pop-up rain shower, a thunderstorm. High about 77 today, but it's going to heat up over the weekend. Let's see. After tonight's chance of showers and thunderstorms, it'll be mostly cloudy overnight, low 70. Then tomorrow, here comes the hot stuff with a slight chance of some rain before 8 a.m. Then, look at this, mostly sunny. A high 93 heat index tomorrow, triple digits, about 106. Tomorrow night, mostly clear, low 74, sunny and hot Sunday. The high of 96 degrees. Oh, boy. Don't you love it, huh? Beverly Bremer's now. This is Don't Say You Don't Remember.

0: You got it, folks. Coco on a Friday afternoon here in the Berg with the Strange Loves. And I want candy. Paul Anka, too, with Lonely Boy and Beverly Bremer's Don't Say You Don't Remember. Gotta go. My time's up for the day. The Jaggy Show after the news. Stick around for some good fun on the radio on Coco. Speaking of good fun, here's Shorty Long and Here Comes the Judge. Bye-bye.
1: Hear ye, hear ye. The court's in session. The court's in session. Now, here come the judge. Here come the judge.
2: Here come the judge.

I wonder if you're lonesome tonight. You know, someone said the world's a stage and each must play a part. Fate had me playing in love with you as my sweetheart. Act one was where we met. I loved you at first glance. You read your lines so cleverly and never missed a cue. Then came act two. You seemed to change, you acted strange, and why I've never known. Honey, you lied when you said you loved me, and I had no cause to doubt you. But I'd rather go on hearing your lies than to go on living without you. Now the stage is bare, and I'm standing there with emptiness all around. And if he won't come back to me, then they can bring the curtain down.

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1: His next move on Iran is not yet known. I'm Lisa Brady, Fox News. But President Trump has said he's considering a massive attack, a major escalation.
2: One sign, perhaps, of a bigger battle ahead on the horizon. A number of mayors of Israeli cities have opened up bomb shelters across the country. They usually do that when the threat level has been raised. It is raised now.
1: Fox's Steve Harrigan in Tel Aviv. There's also been a reported surge in U.S. assets to the region.
2: A surge not only in material, but also things like medics to Germany, that there is a range of options for the president with 50,000 forces in the region.
1: Iran keeps attacking U.S. Gulf allies despite nearly 2 weeks of U.S. strikes. Israeli Prime Minister Benjamin Netanyahu now scheduled to meet with the president at the White House Tuesday, when he also plans to attend a memorial for Senator Lindsey Graham. Just getting word the Democratic Party wants to keep South Carolina as the leadoff primary for the 2028 presidential race, a change first made during President Biden's reelection bid in 2024. The decision by a DNC rules committee still needs approval from the full organization. The Republican calendar has so far kept the traditional lineup led by Iowa and New Hampshire. President Trump now warning of new tariffs on the EU in response to fines on U.S. tech companies.
3: Responding to a $1 billion fine the European Union is charging Google, President Trump is warning the EU will pay a very big price for illegal and unethical conduct. Writing on social media, a substantial tariff will be placed on them at the earliest possible moment. The EU fined Google for violating its Digital Markets Act, accusing the company of giving preferential treatment to its own services over those of third parties. Google warns the fine will force the search engine to strip away features Europeans love, like instant pricing and hotel, flight, and restaurant information.
1: Fox's Jared Halpern. 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
1: Federal prosecutors in Texas announcing 11 people are indicted over the smuggling deaths of migrants in a hot rail cargo container, a 14-year-old boy, one of seven who died. Another candidate makes it official in South Carolina, filing to run for a special election that will choose a new GOP nominee for U.S. Senate.
9: Republicans in South Carolina looking to run for the U.S. Senate seat held by the late Senator Lindsey Graham need to file paperwork by next Tuesday. Congressman Russell Fry is starting up his campaign.
10: Look, last week, South Carolina lost a legendary leader. I lost a good friend. We all lost a good friend. Senator Lindsey Graham dedicated his life to serving the people of this state.
9: Fry joins a field with newly appointed Senator Darlene Graham, the late senator's sister, who is already serving the rest of his term, along with Congressman Ralph Norman, former Congressman and Governor Mark Sanford, and businessman Mark Lynch. Primary day is August 11th.
1: Fox's Evan Brown. Some lawmakers say it's time for more information from a longtime senator who's been out of D.C. with health issues for more than a month.
11: Kentucky Republican Senator Mitch McConnell was hospitalized June 14th, and only after Senator Lindsey Graham passed did we get any update, with a statement from McConnell saying he'd fallen and developed a mild case of pneumonia, but that he'd since been moved from the hospital to a rehab facility. Democrats have been calling for him to give additional updates.
12: I think that at a certain point we have to be asking where he is.
11: Congresswoman Alexandria Ocasio-Cortez says she understands medical privacy.
12: But we do not have the right to disappear from our jobs without explanation.
11: McConnell's office said they will keep the public updated, but for now referred to the statement that they issued 12 days ago. Jessica Rosenthal, Fox News.
1: Stocks turning mixed even as U.S. oil prices fall. Right now, the Dow is up 256 points, but the Nasdaq's in the red. I'm Lisa Brady, Fox News.
13: 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From the Coco Weather Center, the Warrensburg forecast today, showers and thunderstorms, mostly cloudy, high near 77. Then tonight, still a chance of more rain, mainly after midnight, mostly cloudy, a low around 70. Tomorrow, a slight chance of showers and thunderstorms before 8 a.m., mostly sunny, a high of 93, heat index values up to 106. Saturday night, mostly clear, low 74, and sunny and hot Sunday, a high of 96.
1: Missouri Net News. I'm Sue Danielson. Cleanup is well underway in southeast Missouri after flooding 2 weeks ago. Reynolds County Commissioner Steve Chitwood says a lot of volunteers have shown up to help.
14: Even just folks offering their hard work, lots of cleanup.
1: Floods damaged at least 50 homes in Reynolds County, as well as several campgrounds. Missouri Governor Mike Keogh is joining 22 other Republican governors in signing a pledge aimed at keeping electricity costs down as more data centers are built. Pledge states that private companies should bear the cost of the energy and infrastructure needed for their operations. Amid Missouri healthcare providers reminding parents of newborns about the importance of the vitamin K vaccine, Boone Health Chief Medical Officer Dr. Lana Zerer says that vaccine protects newborns from a potentially serious health risk.
15: We need it so that our blood can clot.
1: She says misinformation online has caused some parents to refuse the vitamin K shot, and she warns that decision could put babies at risk. Missouri Net News.
16: Oh, the sounds of summer. Please watch for motorcycles. We're all on the sounds of summer. Please watch for motorcycles. We're all on the same roads. Slow down and enjoy the

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3: From the Coco Weather Center, the Warrensburg forecast today, showers and thunderstorms, mostly cloudy, high near 77. Then tonight, still a chance of more rain, mainly after midnight, mostly cloudy, a low around 70. Tomorrow, a slight chance of showers and thunderstorms before 8 a.m. Mostly sunny, a high of 93. Heat index values up to 106. Saturday night, mostly clear, low 74. And sunny and hot Sunday, a high of 96.
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3: From the CoCo Weather Center, the Warrensburg forecast today, showers and thunderstorms, mostly cloudy, high near 77. Then tonight, still a chance of more rain, mainly after midnight, mostly cloudy, a low around 70. Tomorrow, a slight chance of showers and thunderstorms before 8 a.m., mostly sunny, a high of 93, heat index values up to 106. Saturday night, mostly clear, low 74, and sunny and hot Sunday, a high of 96.
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Bob Seger, Silver Bullet Band, we've got tonight. Well, we got this afternoon, Friday afternoon. Hi, everybody. Jaggy here on Coco, back to the 70s, best of the 70s. And yeah, I had a little problem with the program here because they've changed a couple things around. And, you know, Woody asked me earlier, said, you going to do your show this afternoon? I said, yeah, back to the 70s, man. But I forgot that they've changed some stuff. Okay, I'm back into it. All right, I'm with you. Here's Malcolm McNeil and How Do You Do?

The songs you grew up with. Top 40 classics of the 60s and 70s. Good time oldies. 1450 KOKO. Cocoa.

0: From 1978, that's Player and Baby Come Back. Wrap it up, 5 in a row, good time oldies here on Coco. Jaggy with you on a Friday afternoon on a wet one. And, yeah, I was looking at the weather forecast. Oh, my gosh. You know, fairly cool yesterday, today, and then heat wave coming in this weekend. Woody's going to tell us all about it, and then I'll be right back here on Coco.
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4: From the Coco Weather Center, the Warrensburg forecast today, showers and thunderstorms, mostly cloudy, high near 77. Then tonight, still a chance of more rain, mainly after midnight, mostly cloudy, a low around 70. Tomorrow, a slight chance of showers and thunderstorms before 8 a.m., mostly sunny, a high of 93, heat index values up to 106. Saturday night, mostly clear, low 74, and sunny and hot Sunday, a high of 96.
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Sundown, you better take care. Gordon Lightfoot from 1974, taking us out of the 1 o'clock hour. Back to the 70s here at the Jaggy Show on Coco all afternoon till 5 o'clock. 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
1: A new lawsuit over new tariffs. I'm Lisa Brady, Fox News. Two small businesses based in the U.S. already going to court to challenge Trump tariffs announced yesterday on goods from 60 countries.
2: This is all about forced labor in other countries. Now, the senior administration officials are telling us that this is not a replacement for the Section 122 tariffs that expired at 12:01 Eastern time this morning. But the fact is that these new tariffs started the same moment that those emergency tariffs ended by law this morning. Now, this is low-hanging fruit for the Trump administration because multiple administrations have long tracked the use of forced labor in countries across the globe. It's well documented.
1: Fox Business's Edward Lawrence at the White House. The lawsuit argues the new tariffs exceed the president's authority and require more detailed country-specific findings about forced labor to be legally justified. The administration has been pivoting to different statutes for tariffs after the U.S. Supreme Court struck down the use of an Emergency Powers Act. President Trump is set to make an Oval Office announcement about American nuclear innovation, reportedly as part of a push to expand domestic energy production. So far, he has not announced any strategy change in Iran.
3: U.S. forces continue to grind away night after night, attacking Iranian military positions inside of Iran. Last night, the 13th night in a row, President Trump spoke to Axios, warned about a potential massive invasion of Iran. But he did say he hadn't reached that decision yet.
1: Fox's Steve Harrigan in Tel Aviv. Iran ramping up its counter threats, warning people to stay away from U.S. bases in the region as it keeps attacking Gulf neighbors. A teenager charged in a deadly mass shooting at his Georgia high school in 2024 changes his plea to guilty. Colt Gray was 14 when he killed two students and two teachers, wounding others. His father was convicted on charges, including murder, for giving him the gun. America is listening to Fox News.
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1: Several House Democrats hold a field hearing in Houston after a father of three was killed in a confrontation with federal immigration agents. He was undocumented, but had lived in Texas for 30 years.
10: Ronaldo Salgado and Lorenzo Salgado Jr. testified that their father, Lorenzo Salgado Araujo, picked up his construction crew, including his own brother, to go to work one morning earlier this month, but was later killed by an ICE agent during a stop. Homeland Security initially said Araujo weaponized his van and tried to evade the agents, but his sons testified.
11: I know my father would have stopped his vehicle immediately if ICE agents had clearly identified themselves, rather than aggressively approach him in two unmarked vehicles without emergency lights on. That must have been terrifying, not knowing who was after him.
10: While Araujo was undocumented, ICE later clarified he had not been their intended target for arrest.
1: Fox's Jessica Rosenthal. Just getting word, former Dallas Cowboys quarterback Tony Romo is accused of operating while intoxicated in Wisconsin. The Milwaukee County Sheriff's Office says Romo was stopped while traveling on the high-rise bridge last night. An arrest report obtained by Fox 6 News says he was taken into custody after performing poorly on field sobriety tests. Romo was booked and released, due in court September 21st. A new House bill would give the federal government a kill switch for AI.
12: This is a bipartisan bill that would hand the government the power to shut down a powerful AI model if it's deemed capable of causing catastrophic harm. Now, Representatives Ted Lieu and Nathaniel Moran proposed giving the kill switch powers to the Department of Homeland Security. It's one of several new bills being considered that would create new guardrails for this AI. Policymakers were spooked again when two of OpenAI's models escaped their testing environment.
1: Fox Business's Connor Hansen on Capitol Hill. An hour to the close on Wall Street, stocks remain mixed. The Dow's up 182, the Nasdaq down 169. And Lisa Brady, Fox News.
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14: From the Cocoa Weather Center, the Warrensburg forecast. Tonight, a chance of showers, increasing clouds. Low in the morning, 67. Tomorrow, showers and thunderstorms. A high, 79. 80% chance of rain tomorrow. And then tomorrow night, still a chance of showers and thunderstorms, gradually becoming partly cloudy. A low of 71. Saturday, hot, mostly sunny, high 92. Saturday night, mostly clear, 73. Sunday, sunny and hot, a high of 97, 99 on Monday.
15: Missouri Net News. I'm Sue Danielson. General Motors is investing $157 million at its suburban St. Louis plant. GM is planning a 28,000-square-foot expansion at its plant in Wentzville. Thousands of people turned out to see Union Pacific's historic Big Boy locomotive this week. Joe Rhodes of the State Historical Society of Missouri says railroads transformed Missouri's economy before the Civil War.
16: You have these trains that are heading east carrying livestock, lumber, and cotton, and you have these trains coming west that are carrying manufactured goods.
15: The St. Louis-based Pacific Railroad, established in 1851, was one of the first railroads west of the Mississippi. MoDOT says a new Mississippi River Bridge will be fully open by the end of the month. The Don Welge Bridge in southeast Missouri carries about 7,000 vehicles per day. And hot weather returns this weekend. An extreme heat watch goes into effect for most of the state tomorrow afternoon through early next week. Missouri Net News.
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Big hit for Styx, 1975, Lady, back into the best of the 70s here on Coco the Jaggy Show. Happy Friday afternoon. You stand dry. Well, you know what? I'd rather have this than 106 heat index like Woody's talking about over the weekend. Ooh-wee. I guess it's Missouri in July. That's part of the deal. Here's Badfinger from 1971. It's Baby Blue.

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0: Ambrosia wrapping up six in a row, best of the 70s here on KOKO, the Jaggy Show, hanging out with you on a Friday afternoon. Well, Woody's going to tell us just how bad and how hot it's going to get, and heat index is actually dangerous next few days, so we'll let him tell us about that because, hey, you know what? The Missouri State Fair is coming up. It's supposed to be hot, right? Then I'll be back with Air Supply right here on KOKO.
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2: Meet Taylor Burks, the woke liberal play-acting Republican to run for Congress. Burks bankrolled and praised a never-Trumper, then attacked President Trump and his supporters. 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
6: From the KOKO Weather Center, the Warrensburg forecast. Tonight, a chance of showers, increasing clouds. Low in the morning, 67. Tomorrow, showers and thunderstorms, a high 79. 80% chance of rain tomorrow. And then tomorrow night, still a chance of showers and thunderstorms, gradually becoming partly cloudy, a low of 71. Saturday, hot, mostly sunny, high 92. Saturday night, mostly clear, 73. Sunday, sunny and hot, a high of 97, 99 on Monday.
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Here's 10cc.

0: Best of the 70s, huge hit for the Amazing Rhythm Aces. That was the only hit they had. Third Rate Romance, wrap it up 5 in a row. You're the Jaggy Show with you on a Friday. Let's see what happens for the weekend. The weather, Woody's going to let us know just how hot it's going to be. Then I'll be back with America on here on Coco.
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5: From the Coco Weather Center, the Warrensburg forecast. Tonight, a chance of showers, increasing clouds. Low in the morning, 67. Tomorrow, showers and thunderstorms. A high 79. 80% chance of rain tomorrow. And then tomorrow night, still a chance of showers and thunderstorms, gradually becoming partly cloudy, a low of 71. Saturday, hot, mostly sunny, high 92. Saturday night, mostly clear, 73. Sunday, sunny and hot, a high of 97, 99 on Monday.
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America, you can do magic, easing us out of the 2 o'clock hour. Best of the 70s here on KOKO, The Jaggy Show. I'm with you guys until, let's say 5 o'clock, okay, on this Friday afternoon. Hope you can stick around, catch on the other side.

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1: The U.S. is locked and loaded. I'm Lisa Brady, Fox News. That from President Trump, just telling reporters the U.S. military is ready to go, but he has not made a decision yet on escalating the fight against Iran, which he says does want to make a deal, but doesn't want to admit it.
2: You can just keep doing exactly what we're doing and take them apart piece by piece. We could do it in a more rapid fashion, which we might do, or we can negotiate with them, which we're also doing right now. I mean, as we speak, we're talking to them.
1: The president declining to answer a New York Times question about potentially being accused of war crimes if he follows through on a threat to blow up power plants and bridges. One Iranian official threatening to kill a U.S. service member for every death in Iran. Iran's been responding to U.S. strikes with attacks on U.S. Gulf allies. The president taking questions after making a nuclear energy announcement.
2: Last year, I signed four historic executive orders to reignite a wave of progress in America's nuclear power production and promote this abundant, affordable, unlimited supply of energy for the American people.
1: Now directing the U.S. Energy Secretary to set up a pilot program for advanced reactors. There's already a lawsuit over newly announced Trump tariffs.
3: The same group representing small businesses that successfully challenged the use of emergency tariffs at the Supreme Court this year is suing the Trump administration over a new round of tariffs announced this week. The Liberty Justice Center says 10-12.5% tariffs imposed on 60 U.S. trading partners are capricious and arbitrary and require congressional approval.
1: Fox's Jared Halpern at the White House. The lawsuit also argues a law allowing sanctions over unfair labor practices needs country-specific findings to be legally justified. A mixed finish on Wall Street. The Dow up 234 points at the bell, but the Nasdaq in the red. 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
1: A federal judge strikes down new federal rules for an abortion pill.
9: A U.S. district judge in Virginia finding it was unlawful for the Food and Drug Administration to start requiring doctors and pharmacies to be specially certified to prescribe the abortion drug mifepristone. The agency first approved mifepristone in 2000, the judge noting the FDA failed to explain why the heightened restrictions were necessary when it found the medication to be safe and effective for the past quarter century. The decision comes after three abortion providers sued over the modified requirements, and as a number of Republican-led states and anti-abortion groups are challenging access to the medication. Kristen Goodwin, Fox News.
1: Measles cases in the U.S. already topping last year's record numbers. The CDC confirming more than 2,300 cases so far this year, driven by major outbreaks in South Carolina, Utah, and Arizona, sickening hundreds, with smaller clusters in other states as vaccination rates have fallen in recent years. An iconic credit card is appealing to more young users.
10: American Express is known for having a mostly affluent cardholder base, and it's used by large companies. Those users continued to spend in the recent quarter. Overall card member spending rose 9%. CEO Steven Squeri says the company's been attracting new customers, particularly among younger generations, and more customers are signing up for its premium products like the High Perk Platinum card with an annual fee of $875. Amex says about two-thirds of new platinum and gold card holders are either millennials or members of Gen Z. Ginny Cosola, Fox News.
1: Recapping stocks, the Dow ends in the green, up 235. The S&P up about 3 points, but the NASDAQ extends a sell-off down 161, back under 25K. Oil prices sliding, back under $90 a barrel. I'm Lisa Brady, Fox News.
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13: From the Cocoa Weather Center, the Warrensburg forecast. Tonight, a chance of showers, increasing clouds. Low in the morning, 67. Tomorrow, showers and thunderstorms. A high, 79. 80% chance of rain tomorrow. And then tomorrow night, still a chance of showers and thunderstorms, gradually becoming partly cloudy. A low of 71. Saturday, hot, mostly sunny. High, 92. Saturday night, mostly clear, 73. Sunday, sunny and hot. I have 97, 99 on Monday.
14: Missouri Net News. I'm Sue Danielson. An extreme heat watch goes into effect for most of the state tomorrow afternoon. Expect warm temperatures and triple-digit heat indices. Flooded southeast Missouri campgrounds are cleaning up and trying to reopen. Reynolds County Commissioner Steve Chitwood says they want to salvage what's left of their busy season.
15: Volunteers has come from all over with equipment, groups of people to do cleanup, gravel removal, debris removal, opening roads back up.
14: Flooding 2 weeks ago caused extensive damage to campgrounds in Reynolds County. Floods also damaged more than 50 homes. General Motors is announcing a $157 million expansion at its suburban St. Louis plant. The plant in Wentzville makes the Chevy Colorado, GMC Canyon, and other mid-sized pickup trucks. And Missouri Attorney General Catherine Hanaway is suing to try to block Kansas City's minority and women-owned business contracting program. The lawsuit argues the program violates federal law. Kansas City's mayor calls the lawsuit a political stunt. Missouri Net News.
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Yes, we're back into the 70s here at the Jaggy Show on Coco on this Friday afternoon. Andrew Gold from 1977, Lonely Boy. I had that album, bought it back in 77. He was the multi-talented musician that produced and sang and wrote all the music and played all the instruments. He was so talented, lost him at an early age. He was with Linda Ronstadt, then went out on his own. Let's go 1 year later, 1978. Lost this guy way too early, too. Here's Andy Gibb and Love is Thicker Than Water on Coco.

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0: From 1978, Imaginary Lover, Atlanta Rhythm Section. Wrap it up. Let me count. Oh, five in a row. Best of the 70s here at the Jaggy Show. K-O-K-O. Let's check ahead here. Barry Manilow, the Bee Gees, Barry White, and more right here on Coco. 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
2: Meet Taylor Burks, the woke liberal play-acting Republican to run for Congress. Burks bankrolled and praised a never-Trumper, then attacked President Trump and his supporters. Burks' PAC even endorsed a Democrat who backed Hillary Clinton for president. Never-Trump money, Democrat endorsement, liberal applause. And while serving on the board of Truman State University, Taylor Burks oversaw the school's transition into a cesspool of woke garbage. 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The two-faced liberal phony we can't trust. 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
4: From the Coco Weather Center, the Warrensburg forecast. Tonight, a chance of showers, increasing clouds. Low in the morning, 67. Tomorrow, showers and thunderstorms, a high 79. 80% chance of rain tomorrow. And then tomorrow night, still a chance of showers and thunderstorms, gradually becoming partly cloudy, a low of 71. Saturday, hot, mostly sunny, high 92. Saturday night, mostly clear, 73. Sunday, sunny and hot. I have 97, 99 on Monday.
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Yeah, deep into the 70s, right in the middle of your Friday afternoon here at the Jaggy Show on Coco. 1974 Bee Gees, How Deep Is Your Love? Here's Barry White, you're the first, the last.

0: Man, that's one of those songs that's just lasted, right? From 1972, which was a long time ago, to now everybody knows that song, Lean On Me. Bill Withers, wrapping up 5 in a row. Best of the 70s here on Coco, the Jaggy Show. By the way, that's one of the very few songs I can still play on the piano. Speaking of piano and piano guy, Billy Joel coming up next on Coco.
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8: From the Coco Weather Center, the Warrensburg forecast. Tonight, a chance of showers, increasing clouds. Low in the morning, 67. Tomorrow, showers and thunderstorms. A high, 79. 80% chance of rain tomorrow. And then tomorrow night, still a chance of showers and thunderstorms, gradually becoming partly cloudy, a low of 71. Saturday, hot, mostly sunny, high 92. Saturday night, mostly clear, 73. Sunday, sunny and hot, a high of 97, 99 on Monday.
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Billy Joel just barely squeezed into the 70s there from 1979. My Life rocketed us out of the 3 o'clock hour. Best of the 70s here on KOKO, the Jaggy Show. Hope you can stick around. I'm here till 5. Right after the news and weather, I'll be right back. Lots more of your favorites, I promise.

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2: The U.S. and Iran still trading strikes. Lisa Brady, Fox News. But President Trump says he still prefers diplomacy.
3: The president has not made a decision, he says, on whether to resume major attacks on Iran following a collapse of a ceasefire.
4: We're locked and loaded. We're ready to go, but we're talking to them. So maybe there will be, maybe there won't be a tipping point.
3: Still, President Trump tells reporters he does not think Iran is yet ready to make a deal over ending its nuclear program and the war.
4: You know, despite what everyone says about the election, I'm not in a hurry. I'm not in a hurry. We have to do it right.
3: A Fox News poll finds a majority of voters oppose U.S. military action against Iran, and nearly two-thirds think the conflict will last at least a year.
2: Fox's Jared Halpern at the White House just getting reports of Saudi strikes in Yemen, where Iran-backed Houthi rebels attacked Saudi tankers in the Red Sea this week. Democrats make a key decision about their presidential calendar, proposing to stick with South Carolina as the leadoff primary in 2028.
5: The Democratic National Committee's Rules and Bylaws Committee co-chair, Minion Moore, made the announcement after the meeting.
6: As we stated earlier, the majority vote count was to be 25, and it appears that South Carolina has 26.
5: There were 19 votes for Nevada and 4 for New Hampshire, which will go third, followed by Michigan, then New Mexico, then Virginia. The full DNC will vote on this later in the summer. New Hampshire still has a state law requiring they hold the first primary in the nation, but the Democratic Party stripped the state of its delegates in 2024 over this rule, as South Carolina went first after a push from then-President Biden.
2: Fox's Jessica Rosenthal. So far, Republicans have kept the traditional lineup led by Iowa and New Hampshire. Paramount's mega merger with Warner Brothers Discovery now on hold until after a legal fight is over. A coalition of 12 states that sued say Paramount agreed to delay the closing until after the judge decides. America is listening to Fox News.
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2: The teenager charged with killing 4 people at his Georgia high school 2 years ago changes his plea to guilty.
12: Colt Gray was 14 years old when accused of gunning down 2 students and 2 adults at Appalachie High School in Winder, Georgia, outside Athens. He's now 16 and is pleading to all 55 counts against him, which include murder, battery, and child cruelty.
13: You wish to voluntarily give up those rights and enter a guilty plea today?
14: Yes, Your Honor.
12: The judge will next determine Gray's sentence. His father, Colin Gray, is already convicted on multiple counts for providing the teen with the rifle, despite knowing his history of mental health issues and threats. Eben Brown, Fox News.
2: Gray now faces life in prison. His father is scheduled for sentencing next week. A foodborne outbreak of illness gets even bigger.
15: The CDC says it's added 4 more states to the Cyclospora outbreak, first tied to shredded lettuce from Taylor Farms, served at Taco Bell restaurants. The additional states are Illinois, Kansas, Oklahoma, and Pennsylvania, which pushes the investigation to 9 states with nearly 1,950 illnesses and 98 hospitalizations. But that's only part of a much larger problem.
2: Fox's Carmen Roberts. Thousands of cases reported across 41 states, with the specific source still being traced. Taylor Farms voluntarily recalled iceberg lettuce grown in central Mexico. Pennsylvania Governor Josh Shapiro declaring today as LeBron James Day after the NBA great announced he's heading to Philadelphia for the final stop, likely, of his legendary career. The governor's proclamation noting he's a diehard Sixers fan and welcoming King James to the city of brotherly love. A mixed day on Wall Street, the Dow dropping 235 points. The S&P also in the green, but the NASDAQ down 161, and all three in the red for the week. I'm Lisa Brady. This is Fox News.
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7: From the Cocoa Weather Center, the Warrensburg forecast. Tonight, a chance of showers, increasing clouds. Low in the morning, 67. Tomorrow, showers and thunderstorms. A high, 79. 80% chance of rain tomorrow. And then tomorrow night, still a chance of showers and thunderstorms, gradually becoming partly cloudy. A low of 71. Saturday, hot, mostly sunny. High, 92. Saturday night, mostly clear, 73. Sunday, sunny and hot. I have 97, 99 on Monday.
14: Missouri Net News. I'm Sue Danielson. An extreme heat watch goes into effect for most of the state tomorrow afternoon. Expect warm temperatures and triple-digit heat indices. Flooded southeast Missouri campgrounds are cleaning up and trying to reopen. Reynolds County Commissioner Steve Chitwood says they want to salvage what's left of their busy season.
16: Volunteers has come from all over with equipment, groups of people to do cleanup, gravel removal, debris removal, opening roads back up.
14: Flooding 2 weeks ago caused extensive damage to campgrounds in Reynolds County. Floods also damaged more than 50 homes. General Motors is announcing a $157 million expansion at its suburban St. Louis plant. The plant in Wentzville makes the Chevy Colorado, GMC Canyon, and other mid-sized pickup trucks. And Missouri Attorney General Catherine Hanaway is suing to try to block Kansas City's minority and women-owned business contracting program. The lawsuit argues the program violates federal law. Kansas City's mayor calls the lawsuit a political stunt. Missouri Net News.
17: 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Vote yes on Amendment 5, paid for by Missouri Promise PAC.
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Remember that guy, Bob Welch, from 1978 Ebony Eyes, back into the best of the 70s here on Coco, the Jaggy Show. Appreciate you hanging out with me on this Friday afternoon. Yeah, Bob Welch, originally, well, I mean, he guitarist, singer, songwriter, became famous with Fleetwood Mac from about 71 to mid-70s and went out on his own and had several hits, including that's a great song right there, Ebony Eyes. Here's Bobby Womack and Looking for a Love on Coco.

0: So did anybody ever used to watch Ally McBeal, the TV show, years ago on TV, and they played that song, Hooked on the Feeling by Blue Swede, had a little dancing baby. It's a lot of fun. I still think about that. Wrap it up six in a row, best of the 70s here on Coco, the Jaggy Show. Well, when you talk about the 70s, you gotta talk about Bread, coming up next.
1: 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Good time oldies. 1450 KOKO. Coco.
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7: From the Coco Weather Center, the Warrensburg forecast. Tonight, a chance of showers, increasing clouds. Low in the morning, 67. Tomorrow, showers and thunderstorms, a high 79. 80% chance of rain tomorrow. And then tomorrow night, still a chance of showers and thunderstorms, gradually becoming partly cloudy, a low of 71. Saturday, hot, mostly sunny, high 92. Saturday night, mostly clear, 73. Sunday, sunny and hot. I have 97, 99 on Monday.
1: 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Good time oldies. 1450 KOKO.

All right, so if you were with me earlier, I said I'm going to play some Bread. And you immediately thought, ah, David Gates and Bread, lovely slow songs. No, that's Bread right there. Mother Freedom. I think it's the only fast song they ever did, though. Okay, Jaggy back into the best of the 70s here on Coco. Here's a song that, it was a huge hit for Dusty Springfield in 1964. Then 12 years later, these guys really made it their own, did a great job with it. This is the Bay City Rollers with I Only Wanna Be With You on Coco.

One great song after another. 1450. 1450. KOKO. Good time oldies.

0: Breaker 19, this here's a rubber duck. You got a copy on me, Big Ben? Come on. Yeah, 10-4, Big Ben, for sure, for sure. By golly, it's clean, clear to Flagtown. Come on. Yeah, it's a big 10-4 there, Big Ben. Yeah, we definitely got the front door, good buddy. Mercy sakes alive, looks like we got us a convoy.
1: It was the dark of the moon on the 6th of June in a Kenworth pulling logs. Cab over Pete with a reefer on and a Jimmy hauling hogs. We is heading for Bear on I-10 about a mile out of Shaky Town. I says, Pigpen, this here's a rubber duck and I'm about to put the hammer down.

0: duck, and you will back off them hogs. 10-4, about 5 mile or so. 10, roger, them hogs is getting intense up here.
1: By the time we got into Tulsa Town, we had 85 trucks in all. But they's a roadblock up on the Cloverleaf, and them bears is wall to wall. Yeah, them Smokies as thick as bugs on a bumper. They even had a bear in the air. I says, calling all trucks, this here is the duck. We about to go.

0: Big Ben. Negatory, Big Ben, you're still too close. Yeah, them hawks are starting to close up my sinuses. Mercy sakes, you better back off another 10.
1: Well, we rolled up Interstate 44 like a rocket sled on rails. We tore up all of our swindle sheets and left them setting on the scales. By the time we hit that shy town, them bears was getting smart. They'd brought up some reinforcements from the Illinois National Guard. There's armored cars and tanks and jeeps and rigs of every size. Yeah, them chicken coops was full of bears and choppers filled the skies. Well, we shot the line, we went for broke with 1,000 screaming trucks and 11 long-haired friends of Jesus in a chartreuse microbus.
0: Hey, rubber duck to Sodbuster. Come on there, yeah. 10-4, Sodbuster. Listen, you want to put that microbus in behind that suicide jockey? Yeah, he's hauling dynamite and he needs all the help he can get.
1: Well, we laid a strip for the Jersey Shore and prepared to cross the line. I could see the bridge was lined with bears, but it didn't have a doggone dime. I says, Pigpen, this here's a rubber duck. We just ain't going to pay no toll. So we crashed the gate doing 98. I says, let them truckers

0: Omaha. Well, they ought to know what to do with them hogs out there for sure. Well, mercy sakes, good buddy. We're going to back on out here, so keep the bugs off your glass and the bears off your field.
1: Came out of left field there, didn't I? Yeah, huge, gigantic hit from 1975. CWMO calls Convoy. We got a convoy going. Wrap it up six in a row. Best of the 70s here on Coco. Jaggy Jeff with you on this Friday afternoon. Yeah, back then, boy, I was working in a stereo store in 1977 and had Convoy in there. Everybody wanted a CB radio in their car, and everybody had one because I installed them. I installed a lot of those CB radios back then. Ah, good memories. Let's take a break, see what the forecast says for the weekend, and then I'll be right back here on Coco.
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5: From the Coco Weather Center, the Warrensburg forecast. Tonight, a chance of showers, increasing clouds. Low in the morning, 67. Tomorrow, showers and thunderstorms. A high 79. 80% chance of rain tomorrow. And then tomorrow night, still a chance of showers and thunderstorms, gradually becoming partly cloudy, a low of 71. Saturday, hot, mostly sunny, high 92. Saturday night, mostly clear, 73. Sunday, sunny and hot, a high of 97, 99 on Monday.
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They were a one-hit wonder from 1978, but it was a big hit for LeBlanc and Carr. Falling, easing us out of the 4 o'clock hour. Best of the 70s show here on Coco, the Jaggy Show. And yes, that's it for me. I'm going to get on out of here. Going to go enjoy a little happy hour with some friends. Whatever you guys are doing this weekend, have a good one. Stay cool, man. Woody says it's going to get real hot, but you know what? It's July in Missouri. That's just what happens. State Fair's coming up next month. That's the way it is, right? We roll with it. Have a good one. We'll see you. Bye-bye.

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4: Tonight, the Royals hope to get even with the Tigers in Game 2 of this four-game series. Good evening from the IBEW Local 124 broadcast booth here at Comerica Park in downtown Detroit. Along with Jake Eisenberg and our producer-engineer Eric Guthrie, I'm Steve Stewart. Beck Way will be the opener on the mound for the Royals. Noah Cameron comes on after that. Tarek Skubal will pitch for the home team. Coming up, Jake talks to one of the newcomers on the Royals roster, shortstop Andrew Velasquez. Also a visit with Royals team photographer Jason Hanna. He's documenting Salvi as he chases history. But next, Ryan talks to the Royals manager, Matt Quatrero, when the Bob Allen Ford pregame show continues on the Royals Baseball Network.
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9: Back in Detroit with the Bob Allen Ford pregame show and our chat with Matt Quatrero. Welcome back. I know you watched the game last night. This is always revisionist thinking or hindsight being what it is, but Randy Dobnak has been pitching out of the bullpen for you mostly. His first start went fewer than five innings. He looked really good last night, five scoreless innings. His pitch count wasn't that bad. And I'm just wondering, as far as pre-planning in the game goes, what kind of things are predetermined and what kind of things do you adjust on the fly?
10: Well, I mean, I think the game situation is when you adjust. So if that game had been tight like it was, we were going to stick with the plan and, you know, not have him face guys the third time through the order. They have a very effective top of the order, a couple really good lefties up there. And having Strom available to face those guys was what the matchup we would have liked. And having a lead and then being able to go to the guys we went to, we would take our chances with that. Now, had we been up 5-1, a little more leeway for him to go back out there, because what you don't want to do is get the first two guys on and then you have to bring somebody in with guys on base and then things kind of spiral. The other side of it, if you're down, you keep letting them go and eat up the innings. But in the situation you're in, the way the game had developed, that was what we wanted to do.
9: Strom got the job done. John Schreiber was one strike away. James Outman hits a three-run home run. Vin Scully, the voice of my youth in Los Angeles, used to point out when a guy had a really low batting average, he would also say, but he has a bat in his hand, so you never know.
10: All very true, and it lends itself to the same thing I keep coming back to all the time. Try to figure this game out, and then you'll realize you can't do it. Tribe's one strike away, like you said. I mean, it starts out that Dingler gets the hit, and then the base hit right after him to right field. You know, then he gets two outs, gets McKinstry and Torkelson out, and you like your chances. If that four-seamer's a little bit higher up, you know, it's a pop-up or a swing and a miss, and as it was, that ball is not driven, you know, but it's a home run, and You gotta tip your cap there, and it obviously hurt us.
9: All right, I'm filling out my lineup card before the game tonight, and Salvi's in the middle of the order, one home run away from the record, and then I notice he's behind the plate again for the first time in almost a month.
10: Yeah, I mean, he's been working hard. You know, his elbow had been a little bit sore. He's been working through it. You know, we feel comfortable putting him back there. It's a good day. Carter's caught four in a row. Get Salvi back in there and see how it goes. But, you know, he's comfortable with it and, you know, thought it was a good day to do it.
9: What do you like tonight about Beck Way as the opener and Noah Cameron as the bulk reliever?
10: Well, as you've seen, when you play the Tigers, they're going to match up. They're going to pinch hit regularly. You know, they use their whole bench. Beck's been throwing the ball well. So if we get him through an inning or two, forces them maybe to make a move the next time around, and then when we have righties later in the game, we can match up better with them. And the other thing is not having Noah face the top of the order three times unless the game is separated.
9: You know, it's been interesting having done this for a long time now and just how the game changes based on the players who are playing the game. And, you know, for years now, starters haven't been going as deep as they used to be. But interesting now how so many teams not only set up their lineup for the starter, but they have you're thinking already about the seventh, eighth, and ninth innings.
10: Yeah, I mean, you've been doing this longer than I have. I think the evolution of not just how starting pitchers go, but how the team is constructed, right? Like, very few teams have nine guys that play every day. You're trying to maximize your matchups with the bullpen, and you always had guys that were there to pinch hit. But I think that's a more prevalent thing to do earlier in games now, as leverage is probably more calculated than it was in the past.
9: Nate Pearson is here. The Royals signed him recently. Big-time pitching prospect with the Blue Jays not that long ago, and now he's going to be pitching out of your bullpen.
10: He's got really good stuff. You know, he hasn't pitched in a while now, you know, since he's been DFA'd and prior in the All-Star break, and I think his last outing was the 8th of July. You know, we saw him earlier in this year against us with the Astros, and somebody that we've been interested in for a few seasons now. So for us to be able to acquire him, we were excited.
9: Tarek Skubal for the Tigers. He's coming back from elbow surgery, pretty minor elbow surgery, all things considered. Is he back to where he was before? Is he the same Tarek Skubal, or is he still building his way back up?
10: He certainly looks the same to me. You know, it's mid to upper 90s. He's got the full complement of pitches. He works quickly. He's aggressive. He doesn't walk guys. It's a unique angle, too, for the pitch characteristics that he has. He's really tough.
9: All right, Q, thank you. Good luck tonight.
10: Thank you.
9: Royals manager Matt Quatrero. We'll have more from Detroit with the Bob Allen Ford pregame show right after this.
11: Baseball is a tradition in Kansas City, and it's in full swing. It's plays that bring us to our feet, moments that take our breath away. Memories are made on the field, in the stands, and throughout the region. It's been a tradition for generations, connecting us to our past, our future, and to one another. It's the kind of connection Commerce Bank believes in, and why we're proud to be the official banking services provider of the Kansas City Royals.
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0: Omaha. He'll join Jake, and also we'll talk to Jason Hanna, Royals team photographer. He's on this trip documenting history. It's all coming up on the Bob Allen Ford pregame show on the Royals Baseball Network.
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6: Welcome back to the Bob Allen Ford pregame show. We're now joined by Andrew Velasquez, our Hawthorne Bank player to bank on. And first things first, Andrew, welcome back to the big leagues. First big league games for you in a few years. What's it like having this opportunity?
7: Amazing. I mean, it's something you don't take for granted. I think every day in the big leagues is a gift, and it's something you got to earn every day. So just happy to be here, man. Guys have been playing good the past few games, so just trying to capitalize on that.
6: You come back to the big leagues with a bunt hit in your first at bat. You also get a stolen base. That's not a bad re-entry to the world's biggest stage in baseball.
7: Yeah, just showcasing some of the speed. A couple of bunts have been dropped down in the past few games too, which I love, and I'm glad it's coming back around in the game. It's something I pride myself on.
6: What's this year been like for you, starting with the Diamondbacks organization and being in AAA, coming over to the Royals and being in AAA, and now having this chance?
7: Cool. I mean, it's been a little bit of a whirlwind, but not in a negative sense. I think just kind of taking it day by day, and nature of the game is living out of the suitcase sometimes and moving around a bunch. So I think this year has been unique in that, in terms of my career and kind of how many teams I've been on. But like I said, I mean, just happy to be playing and, you know, taking it day by day.
6: What should we know about Andrew Velasquez and your style of play and your skill set?
7: I'm going to play hard. I'm going to lay my life on the line for a ground ball, for a stolen base, for a hit. And, you know, I'm a team guy, and I just want to win. I want to compete and win, and whatever it takes on that any given day.
6: Now, we've seen you on the other side before. We've seen you with the Angels. We've seen you with the Yankees. And you've seen some of the players in the Royals clubhouse and some of the coaches in the Royals clubhouse before. You made your big league debut in 2018 with the Rays, and Matt Quatrero's there as one of the base coaches. Paul Hoover's in the organization. What's it like reuniting with them?
7: Really cool. I mean, we've stayed in touch. I think throughout the years, just kind of seeing them on the other side, just shoot me a text here and there. And they're good people. I mean, I'm happy for them and the success that they've had, and, you know, getting to the position that they're in right now. So it's good, man. Anytime you see people you know out of the trenches in the minor leagues, it's really good. But it's like a pyramid, man. It gets smaller at the top. You start seeing some of the same faces. So.
6: And also reunion with one of your previous hitting coaches, in Marcus Thames, who you had in New York and in L.A.
7: Yeah. We have a good rapport. And, I mean, one of the first things you mentioned was when I hit the homer at Yankee Stadium. And, just a lot of cool moments and a lot of good people in baseball.
6: Now, you're from the Bronx, grew up a Yankees fan. Playing for the Yankees is one thing. Hitting a home run at Yankee Stadium is another thing. Where does that moment rank among your baseball life, but also just your life in general?
7: Cool, man. Really like a full circle kind of moment. You know, this game will give you opportunities to have moments, you know, and kind of

0: stand out. It's very much a team game, as individual as it is. So anytime you can have some of those individual moments, like Savvy had an incredible moment the other night, and just kind of having some of those moments for yourself is incredible. And like I said, you can't take it for granted.
1: So because you mentioned Savvy, you've played against him before. Now you're getting to wear the same jersey as him. What do you appreciate more about him now being up close that maybe you didn't realize from afar?
0: Oh, he's just a great person, man. A great person, a leader. He leads by example. He's been doing this for a really long time, and he's been really good for a really long time. So when you're around people like that, man, you just kind of keep your ears open and hope they drop a gem on you on any given day, and just watch how they go about their business. And then you're going to see exactly what makes them so good.
1: Well, you mentioned when you got called up the other day that you had talked to Jose Kwas a little bit in AAA about this organization. But you two go way back to your high school days in New York.
0: Yeah, he beat me out for a spot at short. He beat me out for an infield spot in the area code game. I'm still sour about that to this day. But, yeah, I mean, unbelievable story. Anybody that knows Kwas knows his story. You know, it's something that I kind of encourage guys to look up. And, you know, very motivating for me. Just like banking on yourself and persevering. So that's my guy, man. That's my guy.
1: We'll wrap up with this. You know, you also mentioned getting back to the big leagues means that your daughter has a chance to watch you play. What has that experience been like for you and your family?
0: Nah, amazing. I think it's something that, you know, whether through pictures or through memory, is something that we're going to take for the rest of our lives. You know, I remember seeing my dad play pickup softball games when I was younger. So just little stuff like that, I think, in this environment is, you know, don't take it for granted, man.
1: Andrew, welcome to the Royals. Welcome back to the big leagues. Great to get to know you. Best of luck.
0: Yes, sir. Thank you.
1: That's Andrew Velasquez, our Hawthorne Bank player to bank on. 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
10: Welcome back to the Bob Allen Ford pregame show. It's the Royals and Tigers game two. Steve Stewart joined by the Royals team photographer, Jason Hanna, who is here to hopefully capture history, whether it's tonight or tomorrow or who knows when. Jason, thanks for being with us.
11: Thank you for having me.
10: So you've been with the Royals in some capacity, taking pictures professionally since late in the 2012 season. You were an assistant to Chris Velicides, who is our team photographer forever. You eventually took over for him, so you've been around some of the Royals' big events these last 14 years or so, but now here you are with several cameras set up around the ballpark, and then one you'll be holding in your hand, I'm sure, as he comes to the plate in this series. Tell me about preparing for what we hope will be a historic moment, perhaps as early as tonight for Salvi.
11: Realistically, all we're doing is just taking a couple of remote cameras, setting them up so I can be in more than one place at a time. With only me being here, it's a little difficult to get all over the stadium. It makes it a little bit easier for us to get multiple angles just to historically document what's happening and gives us an opportunity to hopefully catch Salvi doing something special.
10: So you have remote cameras. Obviously, everything's digital. Everything's electronic. Where will you physically be while the cameras are spread in other places?
11: I'll probably be in the media well on the first base side, just on the other side of the team's dugout. And then we have cameras placed within the dugout in two different spots to give us a few other angles.
10: So when you set up these remote cameras, are they programmed to shoot every time you shoot physically with the camera you have? Or how is the timing of all that set up?
11: All of the cameras are done on a remote trigger. And basically all I have to do is push a button and the other cameras will fire along with the cameras that I'm shooting.
10: And, of course, everything's digital these days and has been for a long time. And so give me an idea during the course of a game like this where you're going to capture other things too, not just Salvi. But when he's the focal point, let's say he gets four at-bats, and he is catching tonight, so you want to get some of that too, I'm sure. Any idea how many pictures will be taken by your various cameras here?
11: Altogether on the cameras, it'll probably be between 4,000 and 6,000 photos for the game. I would imagine with the specific focus on Salvi, there'll probably be 1,000 to 1,500 of him.
10: What do you do in a typical home game at Kauffman Stadium when there isn't some franchise-altering record on the line? Set a base point for it.
11: Most of the time, it's between 2,500 and 3,500 photos.
10: So you've been capturing Royals history and, you know, off-the-field fun and family-type situations, you name it, for many, many years. I imagine the highlights, among the highlights that you've captured, would be Salvi in the wild card game in 2014. You were at Kauffman Stadium that night. Tell me where you were for that shot that night and what that moment means to you.
11: I was sitting on the third base side in the media well. Just seeing that was probably one of the most electric moments I've ever encountered in sports. The crowd was electric. The moment was electric. It really united Kansas City and kind of put us on the map and eventually led us to a World Series. So it was a pretty special moment, one I definitely won't forget.
10: Let's go through a few other moments. Just what comes to mind when you look back again, right at the end of that 2012 season when you first got involved with the Royals? A lot has happened between then and now. What are some of the other highlights for you?
11: I think Moose breaking the home run record and then eventually Soler breaking the home run record and then Salvi. It's been a fun progression to watch those guys come through. The development of some of our younger players that have come up. Noah Cameron, Carter Jensen being local kids has been kind of cool. But just overall, getting to document the guys in any aspect of what they're doing, being at their rookie season, being at their first game, being at them having kids and bringing them out to the ballpark for the first time, getting to know their families. There's just so many aspects to what I'm, you know, able to get to do, and I feel pretty fortunate to get to do it.
10: We're talking to Jason Hanna, who is here to capture history. Now, are you here for the whole 10-game road trip, if it takes him 10 games, and then obviously hopefully gets it before then, but then, of course, at home, once we get home after that, you're here for the duration?
11: I'm here until Salvi hits it, for sure.
10: And does Salvi know that?
11: Yes, he does.
10: And are you guys joking around about it every day?
11: There's already enough pressure on him at this point, so it's not something I want to add to at all.
10: Do you have a funniest moment or most unusual moment in your photography career, especially as it relates to the Royals, or I guess anything you've done?
11: I don't know that there'd be anything funny. I've gotten hit by a ball a couple times, but other than that, I think it's pretty much day-to-day just pushing buttons and having a good time doing it.
10: Yeah, I mean, you know, when you're looking through that lens, I mean, you don't have much time to react when that ball's coming your way.
11: No, not at all. I think the worst hit I ever took was in spring training. Alex Rios hit a foul ball and got me in the back of the head. I didn't even see it coming.
10: Oh, boy.
11: But other than that, it's been pretty safe.
10: Well, you stay safe, and we'll look forward to all of your handiwork here. We're glad you're here to document history. Hopefully tonight's the night. Hopefully he does it against Scuba. Wouldn't that be a great story?
11: That would be pretty awesome.
10: That'd be cool. Jason Hanna, thanks for all your hard work with the Royals all these years. Keep up the good work. We'll be watching for your stuff. A lot of folks see your stuff. They may not know you're the guy behind the camera, but you've been doing it at a very high level for a long time, and we know many years to come. Thanks so much.
11: Thank you very much.
10: Jason Hanna, the Royals team photographer. He's here hoping to catch history on one of his cameras, or all of his cameras, I guess you'd say, as the Royals and Tigers get ready to play game two here on the Royals Baseball Network.
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2: It's the Royals and Tigers, game two of this four-game series. Steve Stewart with you here. The starting lineups first for Matt Quatrero's Royals, 43-61. Carter Jensen leads off. He's the DH. Batting second in center field, Lane Thomas. Batting third in catching, Salvador Perez. The cleanup hitter in right field, Starling Marte. Batting fifth at first base, Vinny Pasquantino. Hitting sixth at third base, Nick Lofton. Batting seventh in left field, Isaac Collins. Batting eighth at second base, Michael Massey. And hitting ninth, the shortstop is Tyler Tolbert. Beck Way will open the game for the Royals on the mound. Again for the Royals, Jensen, Thomas, Perez, Marte, Pasquantino, Lofton, Collins, Massey, and Tolbert. For the Tigers, A.J. Hinch is their skipper. They're 49-54. And Colt Keith will lead off and play third base. Batting second is the DH, Gleyber Torres. Hitting third, the catcher, Dylan Dingler. The cleanup batter, the left fielder, Riley Green. Hitting fifth at first base, Spencer Torkelson. Batting sixth at second base, Hao Yu Lee. Batting seventh, the shortstop, Zach McKinstry. Hitting eighth in center field, Matt Vierling. And batting ninth in right field, Ben Malgeri. And on the mound, lefty, Tarek Skubal. Again for Detroit, Keith, Torres, Dingler. Green, Torkelson, Lee. McKinstry, Vierling, and Malgeri. And the umpires, Laz Diaz behind the plate. He's the crew chief. Eric Bacchus, the umpire at first base. Brian Onora at second base. Chris Siegel, the umpire at third base. It's the Royals and the Tigers, the second of a four-game series. And Jake Eisenberg joins you in a moment.
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2: 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The Royals have Beck Way on the mound to start the game. It's the first start of his career. He was a starter in the minors, basically until he got in the Royals organization in 2022. He's been a reliever pretty much in its entirety since 2024. We expect Noah Cameron to pitch out of the bullpen in bulk tonight. Meanwhile, for the Tigers, it's reigning two-time Cy Young Award winner Tarek Skubal. He makes his eighth start since his surgery to remove a loose body from his elbow. In his last seven starts, he's got a 2.97 ERA, 53 strikeouts, and only five walks. It's the Royals and Tigers, game two of four. First pitch is next.
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2: Good evening from Comerica Park. Tonight, the Kansas City Royals play game two of a four-game series against the Detroit Tigers. Thanks for joining us inside the IBEW Local 124 broadcast booth with Steve Stewart and our producer-engineer, Eric Guthrie. I'm Jake Eisenberg. Well, the Royals lost a tough one yesterday, a back-and-forth game that wound up being a one-run game, and yet another close loss to the Tigers here in Detroit. The final score was 4-3, and so the Royals enter tonight at 43-61, fifth place in the American League Central. Meanwhile, the Tigers, they improved to 49-54. They're in fourth place in the American League Central, six games back of the Chicago White Sox. The Tigers, though, have the best record in the American League since June 1st at 27-16. They've just taken the field behind left-hander Tarek Skubal, who races onto the mound to an ovation from the Tigers fans here in Detroit. Will this be Tarek Skubal's final start as a Tiger or final start at Comerica Park? And has been the backdrop for most of the season for Skubal, the reigning two-time Cy Young Award winner, who is a pending free agent, and therefore potentially one of the biggest trade chips coming up over the next couple of weeks. He takes the mound under bright blue skies, puffy white clouds up above the field at Comerica Park. The stadium lights are on, but we don't need them quite yet. Still a good amount of sunshine on the field and some shadows from the upper light stanchions on the first base side, with the sun setting relative to the ballpark on the first base side. It is 78 degrees here in Detroit tonight, and there is not much of a breeze to speak of. The flags are at half staff today. That was authored by Governor Gretchen Whitmer in honor of firefighter Adam Imrazi, who passed away in the line of duty. 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Skubal just finished his warm-up tosses. The Tigers are wearing their alternate orange jerseys tonight with a navy capital letter Old English D on the upper left side of the jersey. Navy numbers outlined in white on the back. Skubal wears number 29. Navy blue caps for the Tigers, which a retro capital D logo on the front. It is a capital letter D with some serif in the font. It's the logo that the Tigers wore primarily in the late 1910s. Skubal's on the third base side of the mound. Carter Jensen steps to the plate to lead off against him. Skubal winds, kicks the left leg, and delivers. First pitch fastball over the outer half, called strike, and it's 0-1. Heater at 96 from Skubal. 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Next pitch from Skubal, another fastball at 96, and Jensen swings and misses. It's quickly 0-2.
10: Now the pitch. Swung on and missed. Strike three. Three straight fastballs from Tarik Skubal. And one strikeout tonight. One up and one down for the Tigers ace. Reigning two-time Cy Young Award winner. He's won the Cy Young Award in back-to-back seasons. First pitcher to do that in baseball since Jacob deGrom in 2018 and 2019. First pitch now to Lane Thomas. Fastball knee-high called strike, and it's 0-1. Skubal became just the 12th pitcher ever to win back-to-back Cy Youngs. First in the American League to do it since Pedro Martinez in 99 and 2000. Next pitch is high, a fastball, and it's 1-1 on Lane Thomas. Now these two have some history. Lane Thomas hit a go-ahead grand slam against Skubal in the postseason a couple of years ago. The 1-1. Dives over the low outside corner, a slider for a strike, and it's 1-2 on Thomas. Skubal's ready again, into his windup, big right leg kick, the pitch. Slider down and in, and the count's now 2-2. Skubal is 29 years old, same number of years as his jersey number. 149th career start tonight. The 2-2. Swung on and missed, strike three. Skubal got him with a changeup. Back-to-back strikeouts for Tarik Skubal. Two outs now in the top of the first. And that brings up Salvador Perez. Now the Royals have hit Skubal well over the years, though not necessarily lately. Skubal's now thrown 17 and two-thirds consecutive scoreless innings against the Royals. But nobody has hit him better than Salvador Perez. Here's the pitch. Shot foul, first base shot out of play, and it's 0-1. Salvi is 11 for 39 with four home runs in his career against Tarik Skubal. Here's the 0-1 pitch. Fastball high, one ball, one strike. Salvi was 0 for 4, also drew a 10-pitch walk yesterday. One home run shy of setting the Royals' home run record. Here comes the 1-1 from Skubal. Slider rolled toward third base. Colt Keith scoops it up. In the sunshine, he slings over to first in time for the out, and the inning is over. It's a 1-2-3 top of the first with a couple of strikeouts for Tarik Skubal. Salvador Perez is 0-for-1 with a ground out tonight. We go to the bottom of the first at Comerica Park. Royals nothing, Tigers coming up, and Beck Way to the mound for his first Major League start.
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10: Bottom of the first inning at Comerica Park, and right-hander Beck Way is on the mound for the first start of his Major League career. He did take the mound coming out of the bullpen gate in deep center field. He has made 18 career appearances. All of them have been in relief, but today he opens the game in front of left-hander Noah Cameron. Beck Way has a 3.22 ERA in his first 18 career outings. In 22 and a third innings, he has struck out 21, and he's walked 10. 26-year-old from Harrisburg, Pennsylvania. Fourth-round pick by the Yankees back in 2020 out of Northwest Florida State Junior College. And the Royals acquired him in 2022. on the return for Andrew Benintendi. Facing lefty Colt Keith, the first pitch. Fastball down and in, goes all the way to the backstop, and that's ball one. Now, Beckway was a starter in the minors. He was a starter in the minors until 2024. That's when he was at the AA level in the Royals organization. He's been exclusively a reliever ever since. The 1-0 pitch. Half swing, full miss from Keith. He could not hold up on a good cutter. And the count's now 1-1. In fact, for Beckway, the first 52 of his 54 appearances in the pros were all starts. He delivers, and Keith rolls it foul. First base side, hopping down the Royals dugout steps. It's 1-2. So first start for Beckway since September 16th of 2023. That was while he was at the AA level. Blue glove, set of the letters, and the pitch. Slice foul, third base side out of play. Still a ball and two strikes on Colt Keith. Salvador Perez is behind the plate catching Beckway tonight. And later Noah Cameron. Good to see Salvi back in the squat. First time that he's caught since June 27th. In Chicago. It's been nearly a month since Salvi has been the Royals catcher. And the Royals have Nick Lofton at third. Tyler Tolbert's the shortstop positioned up the middle. Michael Massey plays second with Vinny Pasquantino at first. It's Isaac Collins in left, Lane Thomas in center, and Starling Marte is in right field tonight. One ball, two strikes on Colt Keith, who chokes up on the bat. The pitch. Dribbled down the third baseline, foul. Still 1-2. Road gray uniforms for the Royals tonight. Kansas City in black, royal blue letters in an arc across the chest. Royal blue numbers on the lower left side of the jersey and on the back. Beck Wade wears number 44. Thick royal blue stripe down the side of each leg of the gray pants. The pitch. Keith pops it up foul. Third base side out of play. Still 1-2 on Cole Keith. And for Beck Wade, that was a fastball at 99 miles an hour. That is the top end of his velocity. Also, alternate caps for the Royals tonight. Every team in baseball has a different cap for Hall of Fame weekend. The pitch. Line back up the middle. Wade knocks it down with his glove and rolls third base side. He picks it up, fires wide to first, and it bounces up against the tarp in first base side foul territory. Keith is safe at first, a leadoff runner. A Colt Keith lined the ball back up the middle. It hit Beck Wade right in the glove. Right in the webbing of his glove, maybe a bit in the palm. It was hit hard enough that Beckway couldn't secure it in the glove. And it rolled to the left of the mound. And in Beckway's scramble to get it, he wound up just flinging it toward first, not really accurately at all. So Beck's getting a visit from Mac Quattrero and head athletic trainer Kyle Turner just to make sure he's okay. But that ball did catch him fully in the royal blue mitt. He basically threw a sidearm sinker toward Vinny Pasquantino at first. Really nowhere close. Colt Keith gets credited for a single.
13: Beckway was asking if he could throw a warm-up toss or two to make sure he feels all right.
10: And he's going to throw one more. And he's all set. So an eventful start to the evening for Beckway. A seven-pitch battle with Colt Keith. He fouled off four of the pitches. And after all that, leadoff man on for the Tigers in front of Gleyber Torres.
13: You don't want to see any pitcher ever knocked out, but certainly you don't want to see the opener knocked out because you want to see him get a few outs before Noah Cameron comes in.
10: First pitch to Torres. Popped up foul, out of play off to the right, and it's 0-1. Torres was 1-for-4 with a couple of strikeouts yesterday. He enters tonight with a .394 on-base percentage. He's tied for fifth best in the majors. It's among those with at least 200 plate appearances. Wade delivers, and Torres slices it down onto the right field grass, a base hit. Keith stops at second. Torres is on base. He's on at first. Back-to-back singles against Beck Wade to start the bottom of the first inning. So two on with nobody out for Dylan Dingler, who was yesterday's thorn. Dingler made a terrific defensive play in the top of the first inning yesterday. corralling a wild pitch and then throwing to Troy Melton, covering the plate for a force out on a strikeout wild pitch. And Dingler had the go-ahead RBI double in the bottom of the eighth. The pitch. It's a sinker over the outer edge, called strike one. Scoreless game, bottom of the first. Runners on first and second with nobody out. Here's the pitch. Inside. One ball, one strike. Dingler's RBI double last night gave him 66 RBIs this season. That is tied for the 10th most in all of baseball. And you would be hard-pressed to find a hitter that is hotter than Dingler has been the last 4 days. The pitch. Just outside. And the count's now 2-1. Now, since the Tigers started their series in Chicago against the Cubs, Dingler is 9 for his last 15 with 2 doubles, 3 homers, and 6 runs batted in. The pitch. Stays inside, and the count's now 3-1 on Dingler. Here's the pitch. Inside, it hit him. That was a cutter that did not cut. Instead, it clipped. Dylan Dingler takes his base, and they're loaded with nobody out for Riley Green. 15 home runs and 50 RBIs this season for Riley Green. Just a year after he hit 36 home runs and drove in 111. So tough spot for Beck Way opening the game tonight. Bases loaded, nobody out. And he pulls a Houdini. The pitch. Low and outside, ball one. Green was 1-for-4 yesterday. He has been in the Tigers lineup almost every single day this year. The pitch. Over the low outside corner, called strike 1-1. Tigers are playing their 104th game. Tonight is Riley Green's 103rd game. Here's the pitch. Sliced foul, third base side into the netting above the Tigers' dugout, and it's 1-2 on Riley Green. He's an all-star this year, third time in his career. He enters the night hitting .285, eighth best average in the American League. 105 total hits, tied for sixth most in the league. The 1-2. Hit in the air, down the left field line, back toward the corner. Collins is onto the track, he's at the fence, he leaps, he grabs it! He robs Riley Green of a grand slam! Isaac Collins takes one back. He throws back to the infield toward third. Colt Keith tags up on a sacrifice fly. The Tigers get one run, but only one run. Isaac Collins robs a grand slam. The Royals are down 1-0 in the bottom of the first inning, but it could have been four times worse. It's a sack fly for Riley Green. Runners on first and second. One out now for Spencer Torkelson. The pitch. Hit in the air, right center field. Sounded like a broken bat. Starling Marte closes into the gap from right. He makes the catch on the move. And Torkelson's out on the first pitch he sees. Two away. Well, you want to talk about walking a tightrope? It takes some sort of Houdini act to emerge from a bases-loaded, nobody-out situation unscathed. Or maybe it just takes your left fielder pulling a ball back from the bullpen. First pitch to Hao-Yu Lee. Cutter high, and that's ball one.
13: Yeah, they list that wall as being 7 feet high. That's pretty good hops there by Collins. He's not a big guy.
10: Here's the pitch. Smack back up the middle, a base hit into center field. Thomas charges, plays out of bounds. Torres rounds third, throw to the plate, one short hop. Torres slides across safely just before the tag. It was a pretty good throw from Lane Thomas. The bounce toward the plate was softer and higher than you might expect. The throw had more arc than line drive to it. And so when it bounced on the grass right in front of home plate, it bounced up instead of into Salvi's glove. That gave Torres a chance to score underneath the tag attempt. Two-out RBI single for Howie Lee, and the Royals are down 2-0 in the bottom of the first. Brings up Zach McKinstry. Beckway delivers. First pitch sinker misses low, ball one. Runners on first and second with two outs for McKinstry. The pitch over the low outside corner, called strike one and one. So it has not been a clean or smooth first inning for Beckway. He's about to throw his 24th pitch. He delivers, low and outside, two and one. This is not how you draw up the open gambit, if you will. The idea is that the opener, well, retires the first three batters he faces, but at least gets through the top of the lineup for the headliner. The pitch. McKinstry laces it toward first, right at Vinny Pasquantino. He grabs it for the out. The inning is over. A lot of loud contact against Beckway in the bottom of the first inning, including an almost grand slam. Isaac Collins robbed Riley Green to prevent the big damage, but the Tigers do get two runs on three hits. No errors in the inning, two left on base. We go to the second. Tigers 2, Royals nothing.
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10: He's back on the mound for the second. Starling Marte leads off against him. And the first pitch from the big lefty. Fastball outside, ball one. Marte is 2-for-3 in his career against Schuylkill. That includes a double. He's also got a three-game hitting streak. The 1-0 pitch. Marte pops it up down the first baseline, tailing foul. Spencer Torkelson crosses into foul territory. On the grass, he makes the catch. One up, one down. Let's pause 10 seconds for station ID. This is the Royals Baseball Network.
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10: We're coming to you live from the IBEW Local 124 broadcast booth with Steve Stewart and our producer-engineer Eric Guthrie. I'm Jake Eisenberg. First pitch to Vinny Pasquantino. Fastball knee-high, called strike, and it's 0-1. Royals down 2-0, top of the second. Base is empty with one out. Four up, four down for Schuylkill tonight. He kicks and delivers. Pasquantino swings and misses. It is sinker up and in, and the count's now 0-2. It has been an interesting year for Tarek Skubal to this point. A busy year. The pitch. Half swing and a curveball in the dirt. Pasquantino came up empty. Dingler picks it and tags Pasquantino. Third strikeout for Skubal. Two gone in the top of the second. That brings up Nick Lofton. Now, Skubal began the year making one appearance for Team USA in the World Baseball Classic. Pitched against Great Britain. And that was all after he became the highest paid player in arbitration history. First pitch to Lofton. Swung out and missed, and it's 0-1. The one-year, $32 million deal. His final year of arbitration before free agency at the end of this season. The pitch. Swung out and missed, 0-2. But then Scoobel missed all of May and needed elbow surgery to remove a loose body in his elbow. And renowned surgeon Dr. Neil Elitrach pioneered a new technique that was nicknamed the Scoobel Scope. And that got him back on the field quicker than anyone expected. The pitch. Slice foul, first base shot out of play, still 0-2. And Scoobel came back in June. In seven starts since his IL stint, he has a 2.97 ERA. Another 0-2 to Nick Lofton. Change up low, one ball, two strikes. Last time out, his first start of the second half, he threw seven shutout innings with nine strikeouts and no walks against the Angels. Classic Scoobel stuff. Here's the pitch. Lofton hits it high in the air, deep left field. Green shuffles back onto the track, backpedals and makes the catch. That ends the inning. Nick Lofton tagged a changeup about as deep as you can without it going out. It nearly got over Green's head, but he ran it down to end the inning. Loud contact for Lofton, but nothing to show for it. Scoobel's gone six up, six down. Bottom of the second next. Tigers 2, Royals nothing.
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10: 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Bottom of the second inning, the Royals trail the Tigers 2-0. And for the first time, potentially in his entire life, Noah Cameron has come out of the bullpen. He is pitching in technical relief tonight, not making the traditional start after Beckway opened the game and gave up two runs on three hits in the bottom of the first. Noah Cameron is now on the mound for his 20th outing of the season. He has a 5.27 ERA in 102/3 innings. He struck out 92, walked 34. His last start gave up seven runs on nine hits in five innings. That was against the Padres on Sunday. He's ready to face Matt Buehrling to start this inning. Then Ben Malgeri at the bottom of the lineup. Both right-handed hitters. Then back to the top of the lineup and lefty Colt Keith. First, it's Buehrling. Cameron winds, kicks, and delivers. Fastball high, ball one. Now, we didn't get the chance to go so far as asking Tracy and Diane, Noah's parents, about Noah's history out of the bullpen, if there is any, in high school. The pitch. Slap foul, first base side out of play, and it's 1-1. And no way to ding up those Central High School records in St. Joe. But from his collegiate career on until now, Noah Cameron has never pitched out of the bullpen. Here's the 1-1. sliced in the air, shallow right field. Starling Marte drifts in. He's underneath it and makes the catch, and Vierling's out, one away. Noah Cameron, if you include his collegiate career, and that includes his time in the Northwoods League, has made 139 appearances. Every single one of them is a start. The only time he has ever entered a game out of the bullpen is spring training. He's done that a handful of times. First pitch to Ben Malgeri, a righty, down and in ball one. Malgeri's a rookie. This is just his 16th career game, his ninth career start. 26-year-old from Exeter, New Hampshire. The 1-0 pitch. Fouled at the plate, and the count's now 1-1. Now, the question tonight for Noah Cameron, aside of the novelty of pitching out of the bullpen, is does it make a difference? Does it help him find his footing and refine his command? Here's the pitch. Fastball up and away, 2-1. Now, that has been the issue for Noah Cameron over his last several starts, the fastball command. He's at his best when he can get ahead of the count and pitch off of that fastball. The 2-1. Swung out and missed, and the count's now 2-2. That's a good changeup. Now, Cameron, over his last seven starts, has a 7.97 ERA. He's given up at least five runs in four of those seven starts. The pitch, down and in. Salvi blocks it away. The count's now 3-2. But the big issue in that span has been the walks. 17 walks compared to 29 strikeouts over his last seven starts, and he's also allowed eight home runs in that span. There's been a lot of walks, a lot of pitching in hitters' counts, and he's been punished for it. Here's the payoff to Malgeri. Up and away, ball four. Missed with the cutter. So Noah Cameron walks the number nine hitter back to the top of the Tiger lineup and lefty Colt Keith. Royals down 2-0. We're in the bottom of the second inning. Runner on first with one out. Keith singled to open the bottom of the first inning. A liner up the middle that caught Beckway more than Beckway caught the ball, and then it popped out of his mitt. First pitch to Keith. Swung out and missed, and it's 0-1. That's a good tight slider diving down and away from the lefty Keith. Here's the pitch. Up and in. Keith checked his swing successfully on appeal. The count's now 1-1. Now, Keith is at his best when he faces right-handed pitching like Beckway. He's a 260 hitter against righties. The 1-1. Line toward the left side. Right in Nick Lofton in the shift. He makes the grab on the soft liner, and Keith is out. Two gone. Now, Keith this year, he's only now had 20 plate appearances against left-handed pitching, and he entered tonight with a 1.11 average against lefties. Two outs in the bottom of the second, and now Gleyber Torres bats. He singled and scored in the first as well. First pitch to him. Over the outer edge of strike, and it's 0-1. Royals down 2-0 in the bottom of the second. Runner on first with two outs. Here's the pitch. Bounced in, knocks away from Salvi up the third baseline, and Malgeri takes advantage. He advances to second on the wild pitch. It was a curveball in the dirt, about a 56-footer. Salvi got the chest protector on it, but it rolled to the left. He spiked a couple of those curveballs now. 1-1 on Torres, the DH, the pitch. Change up outside, and the count's now 2-1. Cameron looks towards second, looks again, now delivers. Breaking ball bounced toward the hole between third and short. Tolbert backhands deep short, throws across his body to first, in time for the out, and the inning is over. A solid play from Tyler Tolbert at shortstop to end a scoreless bottom of the second for Noah Cameron. No runs, no hits, no errors. One left for the Tigers. We go to the third. Tigers 2, Royals nothing.
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3: Collins, Michael Massey, and Tyler Tolbert. Collins has been as hot as any hitter on the Royals these last several weeks. Let's see what he does. He bats right-handed against the lefty school with a 6'3", 29-year-old lefty. First pitch and a fastball is a called strike. That one coming in at 96. Scoble with a high leg kick. Infield shaded around to the left for Collins as he bats right-handed. Here's the next one. Swing and a ground ball fair up the first base right field line just inside the bag. It'll be extra bases for Collins as he's not stopping at first. He pulls in at second with a double to the opposite field. We mentioned the infield was playing him to pull as he was up there right-handed. So there was a big gap between Spencer Torkelson and the bag at first. And Collins found the daylight. He's the Royals' first base runner of the night.
4: Well, he didn't hit it hard. He was out in front of the changeup. Kind of caught it off the very end of the bat, the cap of the bat. But spun it past Torkelson, who was playing off the line at first.
3: So here's Massey, left-handed batter against the lefty school. Checks the runner at second, now pitches. And a breaking ball in the dirt is ball one. Well, maybe it won't be the school game. Maybe it'll be the Collins game. It already kind of is. These guys have both had big nights already. Collins one for one with a double, a home run, a grand slam, robbing catch in left to save at that moment three runs and eventually two runs in that inning. So he's had a big night already. He's at second. Collins is. The Royals are down 2-0 here in the third, and now time is called. A little housekeeping in front of home plate by Laz Diaz, the home plate umpire. Both these pitchers have bounced some balls in front of the plate, created a few little divots. Want to know on Massey, the pitch. Fastball misses down and away. And it's 2-0 on Michael, who's 1-for-3 in past matchups with Scoble. Massey, a .270 career hitter against Detroit, and .357 this season. He's 5-for-14 with a homer against this club. 2-0. Now the pitch. And a fastball misses away. And now it's 3-0, and on deck it's Tyler Tolbert. I remember 2 years ago when Scoble won his first of his back-to-back Cy Young Awards. He had, of course, an amazing year. That's why he won it. The 3-0 is right down the middle, called strike, 3-1. But, Jake, we also remember the guy that was his runner-up, Seth Lugo. For much of the year, they were kind of neck and neck. Who's going to pull away in the Cy Young race? Unfortunately, eventually it was Scoble, but what a year Lugo had that season as well.
4: And Cole Reagans wasn't too far
3: and
4: behind.
3: Cole Reagans was
4: right there. Voting that
3: year. You're right. 3-1. And the pitch, and a fastball misses in ball four, and Massey draws the walk. So a double and a walk to start the inning for the Royals, bottom of the order. And now the number nine hitter, Tolbert, stands in. First and second, nobody out.
4: Boy, that's about the most unlikely outcome you could have predicted. Scoble's only issued 5 walks since coming off the IL, and that's just Michael Massey's 16th walk all season. Go figure.
3: Well, let's see how Tolbert can do. He's having a good year offensively. He's 0 for his last 8. Right-handed batter. He's going to square, and he's going to bunt third base out. It's a good one. Keith picks it up. His only play will be to first base. And the sacrifice moves Collins to third and Massey to second base. And the Royals have 2 men in scoring position. For the top of the order, the rookie Carter Jensen.
4: Well, you know runs are going to be at a premium against a pitcher like Scoble. So when you can give yourself a chance to get a run in, even if you make an out like the Royals now can, you got to take it. That's well executed.
3: So Tolbert with his fourth sack.

0: sacrifice bunt of the season. Does his job. Let's see if Carter Jensen can come through. Struck out swinging his first time. Second and third, one out. Lefty-lefty. Jensen waits. Now the pitch. And a swing and a miss at a first pitch fastball at 97 from the 6-3 lefty, Skubal. They shade Jensen around to the left in the outfield. Infield back with second and third and one out. Here's the pitch. And a swing and a miss. And fooled by the sinker at 98 that time. And it's 0-2. Carter Jensen, you might wonder, well, why is he leading off? Of course, somebody has to lead off against Skubal. Jensen had never faced Skubal before tonight, but his numbers this year, his batting average is quite a bit better against left-handed pitching, even though he's a left-handed batter. He's hitting 278 against lefties, 227 against righties, so why not? Now he's in the hole here, 0-2. And the pitch on the way. Swing and a miss. He struck him out on three pitches. So there's his fourth. And that's the second out of the inning. So Jensen, no success so far against Skubal. He's not alone in that club. A lot of guys in baseball can say that. Lane Thomas now stands in. Jake mentioned the grand slam in the postseason. And he was with the Guardians. That happened in Cleveland against Skubal. Quite the thrill and Lane Thomas's resume right now. He'd be very happy with a base hit. First pitch is a breaking ball, and it's a called strike. Thomas now 3 out of 19 against the Tigers this year, and in the regular season, he's now 0 for 5 against Skubal. Royals have Collins at third, Massey at second, two down here in the third. The pitch, swing, slicer out of play down the right side from Lane Thomas. Lane 0 for 4 with a walk last night after he had 304 on the homestand the Royals just completed a couple days ago. 0-2. Right-handed batter against the lefty Skubal, who deals, and a fastball's high at 99 miles an hour. 1-2 on Thomas. Salvi is on deck.
1: And Skubal has answered any questions about the health of his arm after the surgery.
0: Sure
1: 99
0: has.
1: Looks pretty easy.
0: Yep. 1-2 now. Now, time is called. Skubal grabs a rosin bag in the back of the mound. 78 degrees, and we started a beautiful night in downtown Detroit. Another good crowd. We had over 35,000 last night, maybe more than that tonight. 1-2, and the pitch, and it's low. 2-2 on the Royals center fielder, Thomas. Great to see the Royals' regular center fielder, Kyle Isbell, having success at Omaha this week in a rehab assignment. But for the moment, Thomas still playing center. 2-2. And the pitch. And a swing and a miss. And he struck him out with a change. And Skubal is fired up after striking out Thomas and stranding a pair in scoring position. 5 Ks for Skubal. We go to the home third, 2-0 Tigers.
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3: Hi, this is Sam Graves. A few years back, I was at an event and someone came up to me. They said they were thinking about running for office and they wanted to know what it was like. I asked one question. Do you want the job or do you want the work? There was no answer, and honestly, most people don't. I've been serving in Congress for a while, long enough to work closely with President Trump to secure our border, restore law and order, and defeat woke nonsense. I've seen 738 members of Congress come and go, and many were more interested in the title than in doing the work. Chris DeGaulle is different. I didn't have to ask that question. Chris wants to go to work to make Trump's America First agenda a reality and fight for our farmers every day. Look, Nate Willett, he's a young man looking for a title, still trying to figure out where he stands, and he will say anything to get elected. What we need is a true conservative in Congress. This is Sam Graves. Please join me in supporting Chris DeGaulle on August 4th.
4: 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Come and Take It PAC is responsible for the content of this advertising, not authorized by any candidate or candidate's committee.
0: 2-0 Tigers. And the home team comes up to bat in the bottom of inning number three. And Noah Cameron, the Royals' second pitcher on the night. That was by design. He's the second pitcher on the night. Will come out to pitch the second inning. Cameron pitched a scoreless second inning. Beck Way was the opener tonight. Cameron has been struggling for a while as a starter. The Royals decided to go with an opener and see how that would go. Well, Beck Way, a hard-throwing rookie right-hander, came on. A much different pitcher than Cameron, of course. And Beck Way struggled and loaded the bases, nobody down. He was able to hold him to two runs in that inning, but those are the two runs by which Detroit currently leads. Dingler, their catcher, stands in against Cameron. Swings and misses at the first pitch. Dingler was hit by a pitch to load the bases in that first inning. Now the batter asks for time. Dingler came in hitting .600 his last four games, 9 out of 15, two doubles, three home runs. .440 his last seven games. And the pitch to him. Swing and a chopper pulled foul up the third base side. Dingler, Riley Green, Spencer Torkelson, 3-4-5 hitters for Detroit here in the third inning. Tigers began the night 49-54, six games back in the division. There's a pitch way upstairs. And in the wild card, they came in four games back with a lot of teams between them and that third spot. Of course, a lot of baseball left to be played. Now it's 1-2 on Dingler. Now the pitch. And a fastball misses up and in from Noah Cameron.
4: Catcher's telling the ball call.
0: Salvi wants to challenge. Salvi hasn't caught in almost a month. And it's a strike. And that's strike three. So Salvi steps right back behind the plate like he never missed a day and gets a strikeout for his pitcher.
1: Well, that fastball, Stu, was also at 94 miles an hour. The season average for Cameron entering tonight was 92. So that velo's ticked up a little bit so far.
0: Now it's Riley Green who stands in, left-handed hitter. He takes a pitch outside. Green, their left fielder, former first-round pick. He drove in a run with a sacrifice fly, an opposite field fly ball that would have left the yard. But for Isaac Collins, there's a fastball fouled straight back. Collins robbed him of a grand slam. Would have been an opposite field grand slam for Riley Green, who has just punished Royals pitching over the years and certainly of late. 1-1 the count, so it turned into a sack fly, so he did drive in a run. There's a fastball fouled straight back. 1-2 now the count. It was his 51st RBI, that sack fly in the first inning. Turned out to be the first of two runs Detroit would put on the board. This year against the Royals, Green came in having reached in 14 of his 28 plate appearances, exactly half of them. There's a pitch low, and it's 2-2 the count. Five extra base hits and four walks among those 28 plate appearances, but the Royals just have not been able to get him out. They got him out the hard way in the first inning. He still drove in a run. 2-2 pitch, and a breaking ball down and away, taken for ball three, 3-2. Great to see Salvi back behind the plate. He's been bothered earlier in the year by a hip injury. Lately, it's been his elbow. And they kept him away from throwing. 3-2. Swing and a miss. Struck him out with a cutter up and back-to-back strikeouts. One looking, one swinging for Noah Cameron.
1: And that cutter was at 92 miles an hour. Pretty much every pitch so far tonight, Stu, for Noah Cameron is at a higher velocity on average than it's been over the course of this season.
0: Interesting. Certainly in a souped-up environment, a packed house, a team that in Detroit certainly that's trying to get back into the playoff race. The Royals are deeper in the hole than Detroit is, but both teams trying to stay on a roll. Both teams have been playing well. Ball one to Torkelson, their power-hitting first baseman, right-handed batter, the 1-0. Swing and a hard hit ball pulled foul up the third base side. Torkelson has 9 career homers against the Royals in 58 previous games. He's been much better this year with runners in scoring position than without runners in scoring position. Well, right now nobody's on base. 1-1 the count. And the pitch. And a curve is a called strike. That's the specialty from Noah Cameron. Opponent's hitting just 167 against that pitch. It's been his bread and butter for a long time. And he gets ahead 1-2 on the right-handed hitting Torkelson. And the pitch. Swing and a miss. And he strikes him out, and he strikes out the side. So Noah Cameron getting it done against the 3-4-5 batters, looking, swinging, and swinging. And we go to the fourth inning with Detroit leading 2-0.
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0: He has four career homers against Skubal. The lefty kicks and deals. And a swing and a foul straight back. Boy, he was right on that fastball at 97, fouled it straight back. But it's 0-1 on the captain, who's back behind the plate. And today celebrating 15 years, exactly today, 15 years of big league service time. Here comes the 0-1. Fastball's high. 1-1 on Salvi. He'll be followed by Starling Marte and Vinny Pasquantino. 30 career homers against the Tigers. One this year in this yard. And the 1-1. Fastball's high. 2-1 on Salvi. Batting third tonight. It's Shade Salvi, as usual, around to the left, playing him to pull. And the 2-1. Breaking ball, fly ball the other way, right center field. That ball's way back, and that ball's going to bounce up against the fence. Extra bases for the captain. He doubles to the opposite field to lead off the fourth inning. That's his 15th double of the year.
1: You know, amidst the whole chase for the home run record, you forget that you can hit something other than home runs.
0: Yeah.
1: And while that one's sailing, you know it's not going to have enough height or distance to get out, but it's still an extra base hit for Salvador Perez against a pitcher that doesn't give up very many. Fifth career double for Salvi against Skubal.
0: And the batter now is Marte, who popped up foul to the first baseman Torkelson his first time. Runner at second, nobody out. Marte standing in. Here's the pitch from Skubal. Fastball, chopper toward the middle. Second baseman plays it. Lee, he'll throw to first. That gets Salvi to third with one out. So a productive out there for Starling Marte to get Salvi to third with one down. You know, Matt Quatero has talked about that Salvi's home runs at home that were going to center field indicates the fact that his timing is much better right now. And there, a lot of times, when you see guys that pull a lot go to the opposite field, that also indicates their timing is really coming back. And great to see Salvi go to the. We've seen him hit opposite field home runs in this ballpark before. They bring the infield in now for Vinny, and he tried to check, but he went around on the first pitch that was up. 0-1 the count on Vinny Pasquantino, who struck out his first time. He's reached in 18 straight games, and he has hits in the last three. And they're in on the left side, about halfway in on the right side. And Salvi leads from third. The pitch, swing, and a foul straight back. Pretty good cut by Vinny right there.
1: That's the same situation, Stu, for the Royals as it was in the last inning. Runner on third with only one out, and last inning, the Royals could not score.
0: They play Vinny to hit the other way in the outfield. Left-handed batter, lefty Skubal from the stretch. The 0-2 pitch. Swing and a miss at a fastball up, and he strikes out Vinny Pasquantino. That fastball at 98. So six of them now for Skubal. Skubal making his 15th start after missing time with the elbow injury. Now Nick Lofton, who's been excellent this year with runners in scoring position, 3-0-2. Now he's at third with two down. Let's see if Nick Lofton can come through. Right-handed batter swings and lines it down the left field line, and that's a fair ball headed for the corner. Extra bases for Lofton. Salvi comes in to score. Lofton does it again, an RBI double. The Royals are on the board. They're down 2-1. Boy, he smacked that ball down the left field line. That's our Quick Trip hit of the game. Quick Trip, download the QT app for exclusive deals and offers.
1: Well, he was waiting for that first pitch fastball, and he got that first pitch fastball.
0: That'll bring up Collins, who doubled to the opposite field his first time up, right up the first base right field line. Switch hitter batting right-handed against Skubal. The lefty deals, and a swing and a miss. Strike one on Collins. Royals are down 2-1 now. Runner in scoring position for Isaac, who's been red hot. 0-1 the count. Skubal checks the runner at second. Now deals. And a swing and a foul out of play off to the right. Lofton's double down the line was 106 off his bat. That was Nick's 33rd run driven in this year. Lofton now at second, two down, 0-2 on Collins. Here's the pitch. And he takes strike three in the outside corner. He's going to challenge immediately. So the batter challenging. We look at the big board in left field. And challenge rejected. So Collins strikes out. Strands Lofton at second base. And we go to the home fourth inning with the Tigers leading this game 2-1.

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3: 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That's on the next homestand. Royals currently on their longest road trip of the year. 10 games in 11 days. Detroit and then Minnesota, and then a week from this weekend, it'll be Colorado, and then the Royals will be home to take on the Twins and the Cubs on the next homestand beginning a week from Tuesday. Here's how you lead. Rookie second baseman stands in, takes a pitch high from Noah Cameron. Lee singled home a run. The second run Detroit scored in that first inning. The pitch called strike. This rookie Lee now with a 9-game hit streak. 1-1. We know Scooble works quickly. We also know that Noah Cameron does not dawdle either. He works pretty quickly on the mound. Here's the 1-1. Breaking ball, fly ball down the left field line. Collins coming over. So is the third baseman. Lofton making the catch down the left field line in foul territory. And Lee pops out foul, and there's the first out of the inning. So Cameron has allowed one base runner. This is his third inning on the mound. He gave up a one-out walk in his first inning of work, which was the second. The Royals used an opener tonight, Beckway. So Cameron came out in the second inning, walked a batter in that inning, kept him off the board, struck out the side in the third, gets the first batter here. Now the next batter, McKinstry, lines one softly into right, just past the second baseman, Massey, tried to get to it, couldn't get there. And McKinstry has the first hit of the night against Noah Cameron as he pulls one through the right side for a one-out base hit. A runner at first, one out. Noah gets his share of ground balls. Maybe can get a double play ball off the bat of Matt Vierling, who flat out to right field his first time. Vierling, their center fielder tonight, will wave and miss at a first pitch changeup. McKinstry at first base with one out here in the bottom of the fourth. 2-1 Tigers. They've had hit the Royals 4-3. Cameron from the stretch looks right at the runner at first, now deals and a swing. Chopper to short. Tolbert over to Massey. One on to first. Two. There's that double play Noah Cameron was looking for. 6-4-3. Inning over. We go to the fifth. 2-1 Detroit.
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3: Fastball letter high called strike, and it's 0-1. Scooble walked Massey in the first matchup between these two. A rare walk from Scooble, only his 12th all year. The pitch clipped in a dingler's mid, a strike, and it's 0-2. For Massey, it was just his 16th walk of the season. And that's baseball. Now the one walk for Scooble, seven strikeouts through four innings. The Royals do have a run on three hits against it. Here's the 0-2. Curveball low. One ball, two strikes on Massey. And Scooble entered the night with 987 career strikeouts. 13 shy of 1,000 in his career. He's had 2 13 strikeout games in his career. Here's the pitch. Swung on and missed. Strike three. Massey was out in front of the changeup. 8 strikeouts for Scooble. And he's not even twice through the Royals lineup yet. One up, one down in the fifth. That brings up Tyler Tolbert. He had a sacrifice bunt his first time. Here's the pitch. Slider in for a strike, and it's 0-1. Scooble had both of his 13 strikeout games last year, including one in a complete game shutout against the Guardians. The pitch. Tolbert pops it up right side of the infield. It tails away from Gleyber Torres, who races toward the right field line, right on the edge of the infield grass near the line. He makes the catch, and Tolbert's out, two gone. Back to the top of the lineup, and Carter Jensen. The thing that was most impressive for Scooble about that strikeout game last year is that his last pitch, his 94th pitch, was at 102.6 miles an hour. First pitch now to Carter Jensen. Swung on and missed, then it's 0-1. Jensen's 0-2 with a couple of strikeouts tonight. Royals down 2-1, top of the fifth. Base is empty, 2 outs. Scooble delivers. Fastball away, 1-1. The big question is, how long will Tarik Scooble remain in a Tigers uniform? Could this be his last start at Comerica Park? He may line up to start here on Wednesday, but would that be the last one? The pitch, hit on the ground foul, first base side, 1-2. And Scooble spoke with reporters yesterday for about 10 minutes in the Tigers clubhouse and reiterated his preference to not be traded. He very much believes the Tigers can win the World Series, and that is what he is motivated to do. The Tigers are only 6 games back for first place in the division. The 1-2. Swung on and missed. Strike three. A curveball in the dirt. Jensen was way out in front. Dingler picks it up, throws down to first, completes the putout. 9 strikeouts for Scooble through 5 innings. The Royals go down in order in the top of the fifth. No runs, no hits, no errors, nobody left. Bottom of the fifth next. Tigers 2, Royals 1.
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3: 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Bottom of the 5th inning at Comerica Park, the Royals trail the Tigers 2-1. Noah Cameron, though, is through 3 scoreless innings since he took the mound. In the bottom of the 2nd, he's only allowed 1 hit, a single. First pitch to Ben Malgeri, fouled straight back, and it's 0-1. And Cameron only needed 6 pitches to retire the side in the bottom of the 4th. The 0-1 to Malgeri. Here's a curveball that bends over the outer edge, a called strike, and it's 0-2. Cameron gets the signals from his battery mate, Salvador Perez. The pitch in the dirt. Salvi scoops it up. 1-2. No doubt a thrill for Noah Cameron whenever he takes the mound to be throwing to one of his boyhood idols in Salvador Perez. And certainly the case last year when Noah Cameron first made his debut. The pitch in the dirt. Salvi scoops it up again. 2-2. And as Stu told you today, Salvador Perez officially earns 15 years of Major League service from his debut in 2011 to today in 2026. The pitch hit on the ground to the right side. Michael Massey backs up onto the outfield grass, fields and throws to first in time for the out. 1 away. Back to the top of the lineup and left-handed hitting Colt Keith. He's 1-for-2 with a single. Scored one of the Tigers' 2 runs back in the first inning. First pitch to Key. Fastball dots the low outside corner, called strike, and it's 0-1. Another fastball at 94 for Noah Cameron. The velocity has been up a tick or two tonight, and the command has been much sharper, especially since the second inning, when he first took the mound. He issued a 1-out walk to Ben Malgeri in that inning, where he sprayed a couple of fastballs. But since then, he's been pinpoint. This is the kind of Noah Cameron the Royals are hoping to see. The pitch, low and outside, 1-1. Crossbody set for Cameron, right leg kick, the pitch. Low and outside. Keith tried to check his swing and did so successfully on the pitch in the dirt. And it's 2-1. Perfect night for baseball in Detroit. Bright blue skies, barely a cloud in sight. And the pitch. Half swing, full miss from Keith. Good cutter, and it's 2-2 now. Stadium lights have been on since first pitch, and now we can start to see some faint shadows. Only bits of sunshine left are in left center field and deep straightaway center at the 4-12 mark. The pitch. Swung on and missed. Strike 3. A curveball below the zone. Keith chased it. Another strikeout for Cameron. That's his 4th since he entered the game. 2 outs now in the bottom of the 5th inning. Brings up Gleyber Torres. Now out in center field, the grounds crew here at Comerica Park is mowed a 1-2-5 design into center field. The pitch, low and inside, 1. And the Tigers this weekend are celebrating 125 years of their franchise. An original charter member of the American League in 1901. Their retro caps this weekend have the logo that they wore for the better part of the late 1910s, from 1918 to 1920. Here's the 1-0 pitch. Letter high cutter for a strike, 1-1. Before the game, the Tigers had some members of their 2006 World Series team, their American League pennant team, throw out the ceremonial first pitch. The 1-1. Down and in. Two balls and a strike. Included Jeremy Bonderman, Kenny Rogers, Nate Robinson. And then they all took a picture. The 2-1. Swung out and missed. 2-2. And it was cool to see from the Royals dugout Vance Wilson, who was a Tiger in 2006, and Marcus Thames, the Royals hitting coach, who was also a Tiger in 2006, go out there and say hello to their former teammates and take a picture with them too. Cameron delivers at high, 3-2. And that 06 season was Justin Verlander's rookie year. He's still on the injured list with a hip injury, and he did announce that this is his final season. Future first ballot Hall of Famer retiring after this year. And very memorably, who was the first catcher of his big league career? Vance Wilson. Here's the payoff pitch. Curveball just inside, ball four. So Torres draws a two-out walk. Brings up Dylan Dingler with a runner on first and two outs. Royals down 2-1. We're in the bottom of the fifth. Yes, the sky is still blue. The Pope is still Catholic. The Royals and Tigers are playing another close game. First pitch to Dingler. Knee high for a strike, and it's 0-1. 20 of the last 25 games between these two teams have been decided by two runs or fewer. Wrap your head around that one. Here's the pitch. Inside, 1-1. And of those 20, 11 of them were one-run games. And that includes yesterday's 4-3 loss for the Royals. Now, the Tigers have had the edge in these close games over the last few years in gut-wrenching fashion. Cameron delivers, and Dingler rolls it foul at the plate, 1-2. Well, the Royals are 13-20 overall against the Tigers since the beginning of the 2024 season. 13-20. Here's the pitch. Swung on and missed. Strike three. Back foot slider gets Dylan Dingler. 5 Ks for Noah Cameron through his 4 innings. Well, since he entered the game, he's out-dueled Tarik Skubal. Skubal's allowed a run. Cameron's been scoreless. The Tigers did score 2 in the first, and so we go to the 6th. Tigers 2, Royals 1.
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3: Perez, Starling Marte. The hitters against Skubal here in the sixth. He has struck out nine. He has allowed one run on three hits. Lane Thomas has struck out swinging and looking in his two at-bats. First pitch on the lefty and a swing and a foul back by Lane Thomas. Orioles had runners at second and third, one out in the third inning, but could not bring anybody home. 0-1. Now Skubal kicks and deals, and a swing and a pop-up. Shallow right center. It's the second baseman Lee waiting under it, making the catch, and there's the out. Then in the fourth inning, Salvi, who's coming up now, doubled to start the inning to the opposite field. And eventually came home on a double by Nick Lofton. So Salvi bats for a third time. He has grounded to third, and he has doubled and scored. Playing to pull as usual. Lefty Skubal deals. Salvi waves and misses at a first pitch curve that was way down below the zone. 0-1 the count. Here in the top of the sixth inning, 2-1 Detroit leads it. Salvi batting third and catching tonight. 0-1 now the pitch. And a swing, and he fouls that one off to the right, off the netting right above the Royals' first base side dugout. 0-2 the count. 0-2 for Skubal now. Back to work. Next pitch. And a swing and a foul back. Salvi goes after the curve and fouls it back. So Skubal staying on the attack against the captain here. Everybody in both dugouts paying close attention. They know history could happen at any moment. Skubal having a little trouble hearing in the pitch com there. The crowd, big crowd making noise. Now ready to go. The 0-2. And a swing and a miss, and he strikes out Salvi and a changeup down. 10 strikeouts for Skubal, and we're only in the sixth inning. So Salvi's one out of three. Now the batter will be Starling Marte, who's 0 for 2 tonight. He has pop foul to the first baseman Torkelson. He's grounded out to second tonight. Marte, when he's in the lineup, has had a really good year. Here's the pitch. And he takes a strike. First pitch change. He came in hitting 308 in starts this year. He's reached in 28 of his 30 starts. Mostly starts against lefties. There's a big swing and a miss by Marte. As a bat off the bench, the one thing that he hasn't had any luck with yet is pinch hitting. He's 0 for 10 as a pinch hitter, but in the lineup, he's a 300 hitter. Right now it's 0-2. And the next pitch swing and a little bouncer to the second baseman. Lee has it. Clips to first. And a quiet, quick 1-2-3 sixth inning for Skubal. We go to the home sixth here in Detroit. The Tigers lead it 2-1.
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3: 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And Noah Cameron back to work. He'll face Riley Green, Spencer Torkelson, and second baseman Howe Yu Lee. Green tonight has a sacrifice fly and a strikeout, officially 0 for 1. He was robbed of a grand slam by Collins back in the first inning. Left-handed batter looks at a strike from Noah Cameron. On for his fifth inning of work after the opener Beck Way gave up two in the first inning. 0-1. Lefty-lefty. Green waits. Now the pitch. And a breaking ball misses outside. And it's a ball and a strike on Green. Hasn't seen much Cameron. None of these guys have. It's only a second outing against him. There's a swing, and he triggered early and yanks it foul off to the right on a change. Cameron came in one career appearance against these guys. That was back in May at Kauffman Stadium, and four innings, gave up three runs on four hits. 1-2. Here's the pitch and a swing. Fly ball the other way. Deep left center. Back goes Collins in front of the fence. Doesn't have to leap this time. Right in front of the fence in left center. And he makes a catch for the out. Green is going to have nightmares with Isaac Collins in them. Right now we pause for station identification on the Royals Baseball Network.
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